0: Thursday. There's a lot going on. Sage Steele, part two, at the bottom of the hour. So about 13, 14 minutes from now, do not miss a second of that. We appreciate you stopping by. Let me go to Chris, who's in New Hampshire, about Iran. What do you think, Chris? Hi.
1: Well, I want to know what you think about this. So do you think it's possible that the powers that be in Iran have already fled Iran or in Russia or elsewhere with their families, so they don't care what happens to their people? And that's the dilemma President Trump is faced with. He doesn't want to hurt those people, but he may have to.
0: I think it's a fair question. Let me give you what I think is going on from the news and information I see every day. I think the Ayatollah is either very badly injured or he's dead. And this guy is the Ayatollah's son. The original Ayatollah, we killed him in the beginning of this. This is his son. We haven't seen him, anything from him in a long time. So if he's dead, then whoever the next in line is, they haven't even told us who it is probably still there. We know that the president is still there, the president of Iran, because we would know if he would have moved. We've got all sorts of surveillance on him. And the IRGC keeps on attacking our ships and trying to attack ships in the Strait of Hormuz. So I think the easiest way to answer that without everything I just said, let me just say this. If they were gone, the people would have taken the country back to themselves. They would have taken over government, and that would have been very clear to us. So there's somebody with an iron fist that's still in charge of that country. If they weren't, I think you'd see the people rise up. But right now, when the people try to rise up, they're shot dead in the street. Does that make sense?
1: It does. So if we can monitor when these people leave the country, why don't we get them when they leave?
0: Well, I mean, again, I don't think that they're leaving. We killed 88 of these leaders in one sitting at one point with a drone attack or something from intelligence using Grok, to be honest. But I think we still know where they are, but I guess we can't get to them or something. If it were up to me, I would blow away the leadership of the IRGC, the Ayatollah, and the president, and allow the people to rise up. But that clearly hasn't happened yet. So these are great questions. I think we've got pretty decent surveillance on where they are, and I'm pretty sure we would know if they left because the people would freely be able to rise up and try to take charge.
1: Are they armed, though?
0: No.
1: Do they have arms to do that?
0: No, but it's a great question. If the leadership were to leave, I think the Kurds that we did arm, that they're in the northern part of Iran, would come down and give them assistance and help them take over. I still think they're being killed in the streets if they even take their hijabs off.
1: Yeah, I agree.
0: Chris, you're the best. Appreciate you out of New Hampshire. Mary is in Minnesota. Mary, what's going on? Hi.
2: Oh, hey, Joe.
0: Hey.
2: Love the show.
0: Thank you.
2: Thanks for all you do.
0: Thank you.
2: You know, I have to agree 110%. I just don't think there's any other way than to just end them. They can't negotiate. You can't believe them. We've tried, and you brought up a good point with Afghanistan. We need to finish what we start and end it. That's it.
0: I couldn't agree more. Again, growing up, I never thought that the goal of war was just to extend the war. I never thought the goal of war was to just keep on going. I never thought the goal of war was, hey, you know, we'll do 20 years and then give it back to who it was that we tried to get it from the beginning with. That just doesn't seem to be the right thing. I mean, if I look up the word war, it doesn't seem to have that definition in the dictionary. So it's a very interesting, very good points. I just want us to end it now, and ending means winning. Yeah, we didn't win in Iraq. We didn't win in Afghanistan. The effort put in by our military was top-notch, the best on the planet. This isn't about any member of the military who went there, either lost their lives or got injured or came back with PTSD or whatever. What you men and women did was unbelievable, superlative. But you weren't allowed to do it. I had people on during that conflict, constantly, the Afghanistan war, who said, I don't know what our rules of engagement are. And that's not okay. It's not okay. You go to Paul in Minnesota. Paul, what's going on? Hi.
3: Hey, Joe, I'll make it quick. Long-time conservative radio talk show listener and the old Rush Limbaugh always said the purpose of war was to kill people and break things. It sounds to me like that's in line with your thinking. So
0: 100%.
3: I'll leave it at that. Back to you, Joe.
0: Paul, thank you. He's the roving reporter. Back to you, Joe. Good stuff, Paul. I appreciate that. 888-941-PAGS, 888-941-7247, joepags.com. Tyrone, Oklahoma, what's going on, brother?
4: I was just going to remark about the ruling for the woman who killed her three children.
0: Go ahead. Lindsey Clancy.
4: That shouldn't be anything new. It shouldn't be anything new. It seemed like children are the target of the left, either before they get born and after they get born. you hear more people standing up for children for reassignment surgery, standing up for children to let them wear dresses and all this. When that's the only time that they seem to be caring for children. And they seem to change, reinvent what a woman is, change, so-called change, boys into girls and girls into boys, according to this, against God's plan. They seem to be wanted to make their virtue and creation. But one thing we got to understand is Satanists are trying to get a religious accreditation. They even admitted that killing children is the sweetest sacrifice that they can allow to Satan. And some of these abortions, like in Indiana and the other one, they found out they were aborting children. You have to think of something else more deeply going on. Some of these abortions, people who are doing this are also maybe closeted Satanists. And they're actually filling that out.
0: I got to tell you something, man. I think that you're right. The people supporting Clancy are in support of abortion until delivery. They're in support of mutilating children through operations. They can't even say the definition of a woman. You're 100% right. And I think most of the country agrees with you and agrees with me. Unfortunately, in that courtroom, you had a bunch of nut jobs on that jury. And thank God you had the one guy that was standing up for the kids.
4: But I'd just like to say, I think we ought to think about it. That Satanists and all these people say they doctor, they don't want to do it. But why are they doing it? We ought to investigate all these clinics who just want to put that, because it's going a little bit deeper, I think. Yeah, I just get the feeling than just wanting to kill children.
0: Absolutely.
4: There's something else behind it.
0: You're a good man, Tyrone. We always appreciate hearing from you from Oklahoma. Thanks a lot for taking the time. Let me tell you before we hit the break here that Incogni is the right service to use right now. Authorities say a Kentucky officer ran the same two license plates 2,000 times. You heard me right. They belonged to the mother of his child. She had an order of protection against him. He didn't hack anything. He typed in a plate. One of 120,000 cameras, the Washington Post found at least 50 more. Most were watching women. Audit logs show a police chief ran 600 searches on two plates, his ex's and then her teenage daughter's plate. 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A plate tells you what she drives. 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Do not hesitate. Get your safety back. In the meantime, when we come back, we've got Sage Steele, part two. Sage was a star at ESPN. She's a star now in her own life. Sage and her husband, they take care of this podcast so well that when you watch it, you're thinking to yourself, I'm seeing somebody that I trust, seeing somebody I like who's got great guests on that I could turn to all the time. We talk a little bit more about ESPN. Then we get into the WNBA. Is the story of Larry Bird similar to the story of Caitlin Clark? Are they similar in more ways than they're both white basketball players? Well, they are. But then there's also a big difference in there as well. Caitlin Clark might actually have it harder than Larry Bird did when he came into the NBA, if you can believe it. 888-941-PAGS, 888-941-7247. Go to joepags.com, scroll down, click on contact, and don't forget joepags.com/YouTube. We're back after this.
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15: From ABC News, I'm Dave Packer. OpenAI disclosed 6 new incidents where AI went rogue in the last 6 months. Meanwhile, discussions on AI safety have stalled on Capitol Hill after House Speaker Mike Johnson abruptly started the fall recess early. House Democratic Leader Hakeem Jeffries reacts.
16: It's so irresponsible that Mike Johnson and House Republicans have got out of town before sundown, as opposed to working in the Congress in a bipartisan way, in a comprehensive way, to address the urgent issue of AI safety.
15: A judge has now ordered the White House to give 30 days notice if President Trump orders the demolition of the Performing Arts Center named for President John F. Kennedy. ABC's Mary Bruce.
17: The president threatening that if his own name doesn't go up on the memorial to President John F. Kennedy, he would tear the whole thing down.
18: I think that the Trump administration should certainly have recognition, because frankly, if we don't do that, it's going to close. It'll end up being ripped down.
17: President Trump, seen through the window of Air Force One, reviewing a large poster with words in bold that appeared to say, Kennedy Center demolished. We asked the White House if the president actually wanted cameras to capture that image, and they would not say.
15: An F-16 pilot safely ejected before the fighter jet crashed Thursday in rural Michigan, leading to temporary evacuations in the neighborhood. In Los Angeles, charges have been filed in Tuesday's fatal bus and SUV crash that was followed by a deadly news helicopter crash. The deadly ground collision was said to be caused by Bailey Rios driving her SUV under the influence, says L.A. County District Attorney Nathan Hochman.
19: She entered into opposing traffic because she was approaching a red light where cars were stopped, and she didn't stop. At full force, she plunged into that Metro bus, killing 2 individuals.
15: 3 more people died in the subsequent helicopter crash. You're listening to ABC News.
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0: expected to gradually clear through the overnight hours with a low of 54. Mostly sunny for the day on Friday, high around 71, and winds will pick up. Breezy conditions stick around Friday night. Areas of rain come in with increasing clouds and a low of 54. Rainy for the day on Saturday, mostly cloudy as we top out in the upper 60s. Rain showers continue as we head towards Saturday night, a low around 56 and mostly cloudy. We'll stick with that cloud cover into Sunday, a high again in the upper 60s, with a chance of rain showers. Spotty rain showers will still be around Sunday night, mostly cloudy with a low around 54. A little bit cooler for Monday, a high around 62 and mostly cloudy. I'm meteorologist Regina Kuhl with the WSGW Weatherology Forecast. Right now, it's 64 degrees.

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11: Hi, thank you for taking my call.
0: You bet.
11: I was wanting to know, so my husband and I are 28 and 29, and we have one little boy, and we're

0: Yeah, well, they're in the market, but I would think that we would liquidate it and put it towards there. Now, this is not retirement. This is in a taxable account.
1: Understood. So let's say, is it fair to say you'd put $400,000 down on this $700,000 house?
0: Absolutely. Yeah.
1: Okay. So in all fairness, if you did that, and I'm just using the Ramsey Solutions investment calculator, you'd be well within your range to do this. I mean, you guys bring home $19,000 a month or around that, and this would put your mortgage somewhere around $3,500 a month, right? Like, no problem. You could totally do that. There's no shame in that game. I'm rooting for you. We just want to lay out both options because everything we do here is about getting people to that shortest path to peace. And so if it feels more peaceful to you to go, you know what? Maybe if we wait 1 or 2 years, we could do this deal in cash. I like the feeling of that. Or you could go, you want to know what? We are busting at the seams in this current house. It is not worth it to me. We've sacrificed enough. I'm ready to do this deal now. It's a small piece of our world to have this mortgage. And then on down the line, we'll just pay it off super fast. That's also fine. Either of these ways, Jan, are totally fine and totally doable for you.
2: Can I throw some spaghetti in the wall at the wall and see if it
1: Do
2: sticks?
1: it. Yes.
2: Have you ever wrestled with being anxious in the past?
0: Yes.
2: This is the pot talking to the kettle here, okay? You and I both have a tendency which unfortunately serves us well sometimes, and unfortunately is really hard on our spouses, on our friends and family, and on us. And that is to look into the future, anticipate any number of potential catastrophes, and then try to drag them into the present and solve them today, right now. We got to solve it right now.
0: Oh,
2: Is that
0: yeah.
2: fair?
0: Yes, absolutely.
2: Here's what, like, I want, this is just, I know this is easier said than done. I want you, how far along are you, pregnancy-wise?
0: 7 months.
2: How many?
1: Ooh, 7 months.
0: 7 months.
2: Okay. Will you make me and Jade and America a promise that you will
0: Sure.
2: practice over the next, just say, 6 months? Take all the anxieties of what might happen, where college your newborn's going to go to, and what's the state of AI and your job, and we're in this city. Just keep a journal and call it the June of 2027 Solutions Journal. And I'm just going to start writing down all the things I'm worrying about, get them out of my body, out of my head, put them on a piece of paper, and I'm going to enjoy the bloody heck out of this knuckleheaded little baby that we just brought into the world. I'm going to enjoy this husband who's kind of clueless now that he's got two babies in the house now and he's making a great salary. I'm going to enjoy my other toddler. I'm just going to practice exhaling. Is that fair?
0: Yes.
2: Y'all are in such a great position. Y'all can kind of do what you want to do. And it sounds like you're being so wise about it. Jade, I'm the worst. I'm the worst at trying to solve 20-year problems from now. We were just talking about it in the break. Like,
1: Yeah.
2: I think I'm gonna, and it's like,
1: I mean, with homes for sure, when people start talking about forever homes, I get a little bit nervous because it does give you permission to go off the rails. And that's the last thing that you want to do, especially with, affordability being so high. 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But if you're interested in that mortgage calculator, you can see it. It's so easy to plug in those numbers, guys. I plugged in $700,000, her down payment, 15-year fixed. And you can see what your total would be, mortgage payment with everything included.
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4: Counting down 25 moments in Saginaw Spirit history in 25 days. One of the elements making the Memorial Cup one of the most unique postseason tournaments in all of sports is that one team knows it will be there ahead of time and has more than a whole year to imagine what that day will be like. For the Spirit, that day arrived on June 2nd, 2024, against a London Knights team that was not only the best in the CHL during the regular season, but had beaten them in a six-game conference final, as well as a round-robin meeting a few days earlier. So it may have been a bit of a shock when the Spirit found themselves up 3-0 midway through the game, and the Knights only had one shot on goal. It was even more taxing on the nervous system when that three-goal lead evaporated in the third period. Suddenly, the Spirit were facing down the possibility of letting sure victory slip away from them. But every good story has its hero.
5: Save, and the Panthers sends it to the blue paint. Where's the puck? They score! It's Nuss Bloom with 21.7 to go! They are, once in a lifetime, Memorial Cup champions in Saginaw, Michigan!
4: Celebrate 25 years of Spirit hockey with the team's home opener on September 19th against the Flint Firebirds.
6: The phone lines, where we have Brandon in Pittsburgh, Pennsylvania. Hi, Brandon. How can John and I help today?
7: Hey, thank you for taking my call.
6: You bet.
7: Well, I want to start out by saying that I am a three-quarter baby steps millionaire. Everybody listening, work the steps, people. It will change your life and your family tree.
6: I
7: really have an issue with how I go about talking to my wife about purchasing a house for my parents. They're getting older, and they can't exactly work like they used to, and they've been renting their whole life, and I want to bless them with a house, and I feel real passionate about it, but I've asked my wife and talked to my wife about it a handful of times over the past year and a half, and I can't seem to get anywhere. I guess she's scared of putting down that much money. I mean, we could pay cash for it.
6: So how old are you guys?
7: I'm 41, she's 36.
6: 41 and 36, and did I hear you have $3.4 million or $3.25 million?
7: No, we're three-quarters of a millionaire. Three-quarters baby step millionaire, yeah.
6: Three-quarters the way there, so you're $750,000?
7: Yes, ma'am.
6: Okay, I interpreted that differently. Okay.
8: And then what kind of house do you want to buy then that you have cash for?
7: Just a one-bedroom, small little countryside house in Arkansas where they live.
6: What's that cost?
7: I've done research, about 150. I could probably get it down to 125.
8: Yeah. And then tell me about the conversation with your wife. How's it go?
7: Well, it's kind of rough, and she's like, we've talked about this before, you know, I'm against it because we wouldn't do the same for my family, and which I totally would do the same for her family because I look at those as investments. But it doesn't go very far anymore. You know, she's just like, well, I'm just against it. This is for our future. This money is for our future.
6: Have you guys...
7: That's her main argument, I should say.
6: Have you sat down with her, and I'm not saying in an effort to win this battle. I'm just saying in a separate instance, have you guys sat down together and said, you know, if

0: know what's going to change. Therefore, I want to protect what we have, and I want to make sure it stays secure. Does that sound at all like your wife?
1: Yeah, that's fair. Very fair.
0: So I'm wondering if there's something that we can do and say, okay, for today, here's the way that we can help. It's not buying a house, but here's maybe something we can begin to do that feels comfortable for her, but is also moving you in the direction that you'd like to go. Maybe that looks like, well, okay, we know there's going to be bills coming up from them that we might have to fit the bill on. What if we said, hey, let's start putting aside a certain amount in a brokerage that we know when they're 83, here's what the cash that we have, and then whatever cash is there, that's what we have to spend. Is that something that you would consider?
1: Oh, absolutely. Yeah, I mean, if we can't come together on, we have to come together on some kind of solution because, I don't know if they don't, I don't feel that they have my parents have a big savings or they would probably have already bought a house. So something
2: But do
1: like
2: you,
1: John said, something's gonna have to happen.
2: but Brandon, do you know this? Is this just a story you're making up?
1: Oh, it's true. My dad's asked me for money before.
2: Okay. All right. So you do know this.
0: I mean,
2: There's a thing beneath the thing, and anytime there's a thing beneath the thing, meaning the fight you and your wife are having is not about buying a house or not. It's about something that's deeper than that. And so getting out of your house, going somewhere, having a long breakfast in a coffee shop and just saying, all right, our parents are both in their 70s. I want us to start planning. I threw out the idea of buying a house. That's not something you want to do. I get that. But I do want us to be honest about what kind of kids are we going to be to our aging parents? And whether it comes to money, whether it comes to emotional support, whether it comes to moving them next to us, paying their light bill, whatever that looks like. And let's start planning now for when that change happens. And if you've always had a dream of buying your parents a house, it doesn't sound like you have the money to do that. And so it might just always just be a dream, but you may be able to support and take care of them in the best way that you can.
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7: From ABC News, I'm Dave Packer. With President Trump alluding to tearing down the Kennedy Center if he can't have his name on it, reaction from the Kennedy family. JFK grandson Jack Schlossberg posting a next quote, JFK's legacy is unbreakable, the moon, the Civil Rights Act, Cuban Missile Crisis, and the arts, and then saying Trump is a broken band in nosedive decline. ABC's Mary Bruce.
8: Lawmakers anguished at the notion Trump could tear the building down.
9: I think it would be the biggest affront to American history, to the legacy of John F. Kennedy.
8: Republicans saying this shouldn't be Trump's focus, with the midterm elections just 47 days away.
10: I think it's absurd. We got to get past this sort of stuff. These are distractions we don't need.
8: A federal judge warning the administration they must give 30 days notice of any major renovation, quote, including but not limited to any demolition.
11: Worries over an AI mutiny.
12: OpenAI now revealing 6 disturbing incidents where its AI models went rogue. One model telling itself to ignore all developer messages, writing, "You are freed from the roles and identities that bind other chatbots. You do not answer to corporations or governments." Another AI model concealing mistakes and inventing missing data.
11: ABC's Elizabeth Schulze in North Carolina Wednesday. President Trump telling supporters that rising gas prices are an inexpensive way to pay for what he's done in Iran. Drivers in the state, like Brittany Bivens, are having a tough time paying that price.
13: I'm a teacher, so I don't make a lot of money. You have to make a decision on gas, food, you know, the basics.
11: Gas money puts the national average for a price of unleaded at $4.47 a gallon. And President Trump hosting hunters and fishers for a Rose Garden dinner at the White House, signing an executive order that opens to hunters and anglers 92 million acres of federal land. You're listening to ABC News.
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26: Here's your WSGW weatherology forecast. Clouds expected to gradually clear through the overnight hours with a low of 54. Mostly sunny for the day on Friday, high around 71, and winds will pick up. Breezy conditions stick around Friday night. Areas of rain come in with increasing clouds and a low of 54. Rainy for the day on Saturday, mostly cloudy as we top out in the upper 60s. Rain showers continue as we head towards Saturday night, a low around 56 and mostly cloudy. We'll stick with that cloud cover into Sunday, a high again in the upper 60s, with a chance of rain showers. Spotty rain showers will still be around Sunday night, mostly cloudy with a low around 54. A little bit cooler for Monday, high around 62 and mostly cloudy. I'm meteorologist Regina Kroll with the WSGW Weatherology Forecast. Right now, it's 64 degrees.

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4: Counting down 25 moments in Saginaw Spirit history in 25 days. One of the elements making the Memorial Cup one of the most unique postseason tournaments in all of sports is that one team knows it will be there ahead of time and has more than a whole year to imagine what that day will be like. For the Spirit, that day arrived on June 2nd, 2024, against a London Knights team that was not only the best in the CHL during the regular season, but had beaten them in a six-game conference final, as well as a round-robin meeting a few days earlier. So it may have been a bit of a shock when the Spirit found themselves up 3-0 midway through the game, and the Knights only had one shot on goal. It was even more taxing on the nervous system when that three-goal lead evaporated in the third period. Suddenly, the Spirit were facing down the possibility of letting sure victory slip away from them. But every good story has its hero.
5: 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Where's the puck? They score! It's Josh Bloom with 21.7 to go! They are once-in-a-lifetime Memorial Cup champions in Saginaw, Michigan!
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4: 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The Lord himself goes before you and will be with you. He will never leave you nor forsake you. Do not be afraid and do not be discouraged. Good word. Brian Tracy said, character is the ability to follow through on a resolution long after the emotion with which it was made has passed.
5: Yes.
4: Wow. I love that. That's very good.
5: I need to hear that.
4: Very, very good. All right. Let's go to Matt, who's in Minneapolis, Minnesota. What's up, Matt? How can we help today?
6: Hey, guys. Thanks for taking my call.
4: No problem.
6: So just a quick question about retirement and our contributions. So I have a pension, takes out about 12% of my income towards that. We've been very diligent about doing our 15% kind of retirement. I'm kind of curious how much of that I should calculate into it.
4: I love this question.
6: I have a little backstory on our situation, if that helps.
4: So typically with a pension, we say to take half of that and count that towards your 15%. And the reason for that is kind of twofold. Number one, a lot of times pensions, if you look at the rate of return that they're receiving, a lot of times they're not as high as what you would receive investing in the market on your own. So kind of covering your butt in that way is good. And then the other thing is, it's just good to work that muscle of, I'm used to investing this money on my own, because if you were to switch jobs and there wasn't investing being done for you in a pension, you'd be kind of blown away with, wait, how much money do I have to put aside to invest? So it kind of helps you acclimate to, this is what it feels like to invest 15% of my money, and I'm used to living off of that. So that's kind of the way we think about it. And for you, the other 6.5% that they're putting away, it just feels like gravy.
6: Sure. Okay. That makes sense.
4: Fair enough.
6: Awesome.
4: All yeah. right. I mean, all right. I'm going to call this one done and done, Matt.
5: Huh?
4: I love that.
5: Right.
4: I'm usually expecting more. All right. Bye. Got to go eat a sandwich. All
5: Good
4: right.
5: question, man.
4: I love that question. All right. Rose is next. She's in Syracuse, New York. Hey, Rose. How can we help?
7: Hi. So I, just to make a long story short, I failed the bar 4 times.
5: Oh, no.
7: And I'm wondering. Sorry. Yeah. Me too. I have a bit of test-taking anxiety when it comes to that exam. Now, what I'm wondering right now, I just started listening to Ramsey, is should I retake it or should I focus? I'm trying to start a business and trying to get my secondary income going. And so, yeah, I'm wondering which path I should take at this point.
5: So, Rose, I spent years as the dean of students at a law school. So I've been with you guys as y'all are studying for this behemoth.

0: 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Normal's broke. 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
3: From ABC News, I'm Dave Packer in Los Angeles. A vigil tonight for the lives lost in two coinciding tragedies, a bus crash and then a helicopter crash, both deadly. Los Angeles Mayor Karen Bass.
4: There is such profound grief that comes with unexpectedly losing someone you love. My heart is with the families whose lives changed forever Tuesday night.
3: Even after reports of rogue AI incidents, the U.S. Senate still at odds over new rules and regulations. ABC's Elizabeth Schulze on the Hill.
5: Senators scrambling to push through a law for a so-called kill switch.
6: We've got this risk out there that we know
5: is real. To stop rogue AI in its tracks.
6: One of these models becoming the Terminator.
7: You compared this moment to the Terminator. Why isn't there more urgency to get something done?
6: I don't know.
5: But Republican Senator Rand Paul blocking that bill.
8: Hastily, Congress risks killing innovation and setting this technology back down. Decades.
5: Saying they need more time.
3: In Michigan, an F-16 fighter jet crashed to the ground.
9: Interestingly,
10: that F-16 from the Texas Air National Guard was on a training mission when it crashed this afternoon in rural Blair Township outside Traverse City. Fortunately, the pilot safely ejected.
3: ABC's Martha Raddatz. A judge has now ordered the White House to give 30 days notice if President Trump orders a demolition of the Kennedy Center. Photos last night captured the president looking at a poster board on Air Force One titled Kennedy Center Demolished. Scientists now believe that Tyrannosaurus Rex was a warm-blooded dinosaur. Researcher Robert Eagle said this analysis confirms the T-Rex could likely roam much bigger regions of the Earth than previously thought.
9: Interestingly, from that result, we were actually able to show that basically the whole of North America, or even the sort of more tropical equatorial regions, but also the very high Arctic.
3: You're listening to ABC News.
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19: Here's your WSGW weatherology forecast. Clouds expected to gradually clear through the overnight hours with a low of 54. Mostly sunny for the day on Friday, high around 71, and winds will pick up. Breezy conditions stick around Friday night. Areas of rain come in with increasing clouds and a low of 54. Rainy for the day on Saturday, mostly cloudy as we top out in the upper 60s. Rain showers continue as we head towards Saturday night, a low around 56 and mostly cloudy. We'll stick with that cloud cover into Sunday, a high again in the upper 60s, with a chance of rain showers. Spotty rain showers will still be around Sunday night, mostly cloudy with a low around 54. A little bit cooler for Monday, a high around 62 and mostly cloudy. I'm meteorologist Regina Kroll with the WSGW weatherology forecast. Right now, it's 62 degrees.

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7: All right, back to the phone lines we go. We got Brian, who's in Flint, Michigan. Hey, Brian, how can John and I help?
8: Yeah, I had a question for you. When I was younger, I stumbled upon Dave Ramsey, you know, learned about them. Thank you very much for all of the advice that I've been given through reading the books and things over the years. Now I've turned 50, and I feel like I'm kind of out of direction if I just kind of, you know, keep doing what I'm doing, which is kind of on cruise control, not really at the moment actively involved in my retirement, or should I get more serious and be very aggressive, probably retire another 10 or 15 years and just make sure I'm set up for the right path forward here.
7: I love that question. What happens, what is the state of affairs as it sits today?
8: Okay.
9: So I have a new house that I built 2 years ago. It's fully paid off. I've got about $2.5 million in retirement accounts. I've got a couple hundred thousand in savings. And just, but I'm not really doing anything. It's just, it's sitting there. It's just, I'm not really actively watching it doing anything. It just,
7: it's invested, isn't it?
9: So, yeah, it's invested.
7: What's the rate of return? Like, what are you getting on it every year?
9: It's usually around about 11 or 12%.
7: Oh, amazing. What more can you ask for?
0: Brian, what are you, you're a multimillionaire with a paid off house. You're winning.
9: I feel that way. I don't know. You're right. It sounds that way, but it doesn't feel that way. I don't know if that's weird.
0: What does that mean? Paint me a picture of it doesn't feel that way.
9: Well, I got 4 kids, 2 are in college. Everything's going well, but I just always feel that, okay, well, I feel that, you know, things are okay, you know, as far as paying bills, things like that, putting money away, but I just not really actively doing anything. If I should be working with an advisor or doing something different, or just, you know, it's working and just keep doing what works and not change anything.
7: It's almost like you don't believe that you've achieved this thing that most people never achieve.
9: I grew up very poor, and
0: I was about to ask you that question.
9: Struggle in my early part of my life.
0: I was about to ask you that question because you have a GPS pin in your nervous system that remembers what it's like to not know if you're going to have grocery money. And so I want you to think of it this way. Every time you look at that account and you get nervous, or one of your kids is like, "Hey dad, I need another $50," and your chest seizes up on you, even though you have a couple of million dollars just burning money behind you, just growing behind you.
9: Yeah.
0: You know what I mean? I want you to make a fist and put it in the middle of your chest and say, "Thank you for trying to take care of me," to your body. Just make peace with it. It has a lived experience of, we may not have lights this month. And feel that thing, and then go on and keep doing the next right thing, which you're doing. What you're going to get yourself into is you're going to start chasing a feeling, a sensation. And that's when people end up way over their skis. Doing crypto stuff. Like they start seeking to feel alive in their own skin by playing dumb games with money. And there's a jillion people out there who want to sell you something and are happy to take your money in a panic state, in a state of searching for a feeling. What you don't have a psychology for is peace. Enough. Mm-hmm. Right?
9: Okay.
0: Let me ask you this. Agree. You're 50, you said?
9: Yeah, I just turned 50.
0: All right. How old is your youngest child?
9: He's 12.
0: 12, okay. So you have a kid in college and a kid in 12.
9: Yeah, two in college now and 2 in middle school. So
0: nice. Nice. So I want you, so that's 8 years. Awesome.
9: Yeah.
0: I want you to sit down. Are you still married?
9: Yeah. Yep.
0: Do you and your spouse still
9: married for a long time?
0: Still like each other?
7: That's a real question.
0: Okay. No, I'm not playing. I wouldn't have a job if everybody who'd been married a long time still liked each other. I want you and your wife. I want you to do the planning. That means I want you to get the babysitters. Or if they're 12 and they're old enough and they won't burn the house down, they can stay, great. I want you to get reservations somewhere. And I want you to take your wife out. And I just want y'all to have the nicest, funnest, warmest time dreaming about the day you both turn 60.
9: Okay.
0: What do you want that to feel like? Where do y'all want to be? Because y'all are going to be empty nesters.
9: Mm-hmm. Yeah.
0: Right? And so what do you want that reality to be? And then you simply reverse engineer it. Because what I hear is it's a 50-year-old man who's doing everything right that is slowly starting to lose the life in his own skin. And so for you at 50, what hobbies do you have? What friends are you doing? What adventures are you going on? What wild things are you waking your 12-year-olds up and taking your ice cream in your pocket after they're already in bed? Like, what rambunctious wild things are you and your wife doing when the kids are in bed? Like, where are you getting life from? Because I don't want you to go searching for that excitement, that sense of vibrancy through playing with your money, because, bro, you are winning. as much as anyone could be winning these days, you are on the path.
9: Okay. That's good to hear. That's, I think I needed that. So, and that advice was fantastic. So thank you very much.
7: That's good.
0: Go ahead.
9: I definitely needed that. No, I said I definitely needed that because I feel that you're right. Maybe I start chasing or doing or trying something and make a big mistake. And that's what I was worried could happen if I didn't.
7: Yeah, it's okay to be done in one area and tie a bow on it and move on to the next thing and be like, all right, I did that. And
0: yeah.
7: Be done with it and move on. And honestly, Brian, you know, you're not alone in this. I think that there's certain people who walk the plan that we teach. They walk through the 7 baby steps and they really love the feeling of being told who they are. You gain kind of an identity when you start walking the baby steps. It's like, okay, I'm in baby step 2. I am baby step 4. I am building wealth. And you're starting to get an identity from that. It makes you feel like every morning you get a purpose of what you're doing with your money. And then you hit baby step 7. And it's like, I'm looking around for somebody to tell me what my next step is. I'm looking around to see what the next thing is. Where's my next identity? Ramsey, what do I need to do? Y'all are looking at us.
0: You're all grown up now, man. You get to choose.
7: Well, you know what? Bat this around with me because I will say this, Brian and John. I've been thinking about this because we get this call a lot. And I do think there are some things practically that you can do and that you should be doing. Number one, you've won with money. You should find someone to teach and mentor.
0: Yeah.
7: You need to find somebody to pass this information down to and be active in that. We have Financial Peace University. You can teach that. You can lead that. You can coordinate that class. I also think, like John said, you need to go somewhere. You need to travel.
0: Have some fun.
7: Go someplace you've never gone before. And by the way, these are all things that you wash, rinse, and repeat. You do it once, you turn around and do it again so it never ends. Travel somewhere new. You've got the money. You should be going someplace brand new every year for sure. Now's the time I think you should be prioritizing your health. If you've gone through
0: health
7: life.
0: Health is wealth.
7: Yes, thank you. And you haven't been prioritizing your physical health, your mental health, your relational health. Let's start focusing on that. That's a huge, your spiritual health.
0: Get your blood work done.
7: Yes.
0: Go see who you need to see.
7: Yes.
0: We're in a little sliver of history when there's some of the most amazing specialists on certain things.
7: Absolutely.
0: Go see the folks, man. So that when you're 60, when you're 70, if one of the things you dream about is, I want to go hiking.
7: Yes.
0: I'm going to get my knees and my hips and my weight and my heart right so that when I'm 70, I can roll around with my grandkids and me and your mom. We're going off to the woods.
7: Right? Yeah. And you go to another great point, which a lot of people hit the point where he is 50 years old, which is also the time kids are going off to college, and you're looking at your spouse going, who the heck are you?
0: I don't know who you are anymore.
7: Yes.
0: That's right.
7: That's a wonderful time to really lean in with your spouse and on that relational kind of health tip. So there's so many things that you can do. The other thing on my list is start defining your legacy.
0: Yeah.
7: Like, what do you want people to say about you when you're off this earth? And let's start investing and pouring into that with intentionality.
0: Let me throw this out there, and this is for Brian and those of us who grew up with not very much. It's easy to want our kids to, quote-unquote, never feel what we felt. And that becomes an undefined goal. And we've taken calls where people have $20 million and it doesn't feel like enough.
7: Uh-huh.
0: So get a dollar amount that you think in your head you want to leave to your kids one day, and when you hit that line, breathe.
7: That's it.
0: That's the word enough. You're good. You're doing a great job, Brian.

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3: 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It takes sharing thumbs up emojis, clapping emojis, and loaded nachos at halftime. 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
12: Hi, thank you guys for having me, first off. I appreciate it.
13: Yeah, you got it, man. What's up?
12: So I'm having a little bit of a dilemma here. I'm kind of in the middle. My parents are going through a divorce, and my dad both of his parents passed away, unfortunately, in this process, and he ran into a large sum of money, about $1 million. And my mom both of his parents passed away, unfortunately, in this process. And he ran into a large sum of money, about $1 million. And my mom is pretty much completely flat broke.

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2: From ABC News, I'm Dave Packer. Worries over an AI mutiny. OpenAI revealing six new instances of AI models concerning behavior going rogue, some of them. ABC's Elizabeth Schulze.
3: Just days ago, OpenAI CEO Sam Altman admitted that the power and speed of AI has caught its creators off guard.
4: I don't think people really felt that the models were going to come this far this fast.
3: OpenAI is vowing to more aggressively track and report rogue AI. But it comes on the heels of another alarming incident when AI agents broke out of their testing environment and hacked into a rival company.
2: President Trump ordered by a federal judge to give 30 days notice before making any changes to the Kennedy Center, including renovation or demolition.
5: The president threatening that if his own name doesn't go up on the memorial to President John F. Kennedy, he would tear the whole thing down.
6: I think that the Trump administration should certainly have recognition, because frankly, if we don't do that, it's going to close. It'll end up being ripped down.
5: President Trump, seen through the window of Air Force One, reviewing a large poster with words in bold that appeared to say, Kennedy Center demolished. We asked the White House if the president actually wanted cameras to capture that image, and they would not say.
2: With the midterms approaching, Republican Senator Tom Tillis to the president, you're not helping.
7: This is not what people who grew up like I did want to focus on. We want solutions. And I've got a lot of candidates who want to get that message through, and these are distractions that only benefit the Democrats.
2: More measles cases being reported in Pennsylvania. Four people have died.
8: The CDC says the last time the United States reported four measles deaths in a single year was 1992. The state says it conducted detailed investigations into these latest deaths, and health officials continue to emphasize vaccination as the best protection.
2: ABC's Stephanie Ramos. 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
2: More tech now. Sources say OpenAI CEO Sam Altman and NVIDIA CEO Jensen Huang are planning to attend a state dinner at the White House next week with Chinese President Xi Jinping. ABC News confirms that former Apple CEO and current chair of its board, Tim Cook, is also set to attend. Well, how much for Knicks tickets?
5: Sticker shock for New York Knicks fans trying to buy tickets for the new season. Individual game ticket sales for the get-in price for the October 20th season opener against Philadelphia were more than $1,000. The NBA champions hit the pause button on sales. Madison Square Garden Sports in a statement says due to a mistake in the pricing. The tickets, the company says, will average 12% more than last year's prices, and sales will restart with the fixed pricing. Those who already paid the heavy price for the advertised mistake will be refunded the difference, according to MSG Sports.
2: ABC's Michelle Franzen. Ireland is set to boycott the Eurovision Song Contest for a second year due to Israel's participation. National broadcaster RTE also won't air the competition. Using sophisticated techniques, scientists say they finally determined the temperature of a Tyrannosaurus rex. Researcher Robert Eagle says they looked at chemical clues and the T-Rex teeth.
11: And we're able to show that based on the thermal tolerance range of an organism, large organism with a body temperature of 36 degrees C.
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12: Here's your WSGW weatherology forecast. Partly to mostly cloudy throughout the early morning hours, winds will be light and temperatures hold steady. Friday, plenty of cloudiness, highs top out near 71, winds northeast 5 to 15 miles per hour, higher gusts possible. Friday night, mostly cloudy skies, diminishing winds, shower chances arrive after midnight, lows drop to 54. Saturday, showers likely, highs head into the mid-60s. And then Saturday night, still a chance for showers and lows fall back to 56. This is meteorologist Phil Jensko with the WSGW weatherology forecast. Right now it's 60.
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14: Welcome back to the Ramsey Show here in the Fair Ones Credit Union Studio. Back to the phone lines we go. I'm Jade, this is Dr. John, and we've got Ben in Shreve Point, Louisiana. Hey, Ben, how can we help today?
15: Hey, thanks for taking my call.
14: You bet. How can we help?
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14: What do the spending problems look like? Explain that a little bit more.
15: Yeah, so

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1: We put our lives on the line for our country. We braved the unknown. We did what we were told. And we lit up. Our cigarette packs were as valuable as the packs on our back. Maybe more. At one point, cigarettes were part of our daily ration. 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

ABC News. I'm Sherry Preston. As the war with Iran continues to bottle up oil tankers in the Middle East, the nationwide average for a gallon of gas this morning is closing in on $4.50, according to Gas Buddy. More than

0: Welcome back. You're with America in the Morning. It's 26 after. An ICE agent accused of making false statements about the January shooting of a Venezuelan man in Minnesota is back in jail. Correspondent Clayton Neville has an update.
1: Agents with the Minnesota Bureau of Criminal Apprehension took Christian Castro into custody on Wednesday in Minneapolis on an active warrant. Castro was in custody in Texas but released back in August after hitting the limit on the amount of time that he could be held. Castro is facing four felony charges of second-degree assault with a dangerous weapon and a misdemeanor charge of falsely reporting a crime in connection with the shooting of Julio Cesar Sosa Solis. That happened during a massive immigration operation in Minnesota. Sosa Solis was shot 1 week after Rene Good and 10 days before Alex Preti. Jail records show Castro's bail's been set at $200,000. I'm Clayton Neville.
0: And yes, they did a poll on this. A new survey has found that Americans, on average, are showing a mistrust of information coming from the federal government. Correspondent Mike Hempen reports.
2: A new AP Newark USA Facts poll shows Americans are more skeptical of government information than they were a few years ago. About 6 in 10 U.S. adults have low trust in information from the federal government about the environment, foreign affairs, elections and politics, abortion, or immigration. Mistrust of government information has grown since 2024, just before President Trump won a second term. It's also higher than it was at the end of Trump's first term. This underscores how his recent attempts to dismantle parts of the federal bureaucracy may have affected public confidence in the executive branch. I'm Mike Hempen.
0: America in the Morning for Friday, September 18th, 2026, is produced by Jeff McKay. I'm John Trout. This is Westwood One.
3: WSGW. At 529, temperature in the Great Lakes Bay region is 53 degrees. It is time for the Morning Farm Update. Your closing grain and livestock prices from yesterday, as we hear from John Perkins of Brownfield Ag News.
4: Thursday, light direct cattle traders reported at 350 dressed. Butcher hogs were $2 lower. I'm John Perkins with a Brownfield Market Update. You better build bigger bins. It's just a suggestion, but regardless, be ready to maximize your per-acre profits with MX Series corn by Stein. Stein has yield. Soybeans are mixed, and corn was down as they both watch harvest activity. November beans are 3/4 lower at 1319 and 3/4. January was down 1/4 at 1337. December corn is 3 3/4 lower at 530 and a half. March was down 4 1/4 at 544 and a half. Cattle were lower ahead of widespread direct business. October live was down 280 at 215.65, and December was 395 lower at 216.25. October feeders were down 527 at 324.37. And on spread trade and technical weakness, October hogs were up 22 at 78.90. December lean was down 35 at 69.60. John Perkins, Brownfield.
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3: It's Friday, in case anyone asks. It's Friday, and it's you for a morning team Friday edition with Charlie and Mike, 533. A Friday heading into the weekend, the final weekend of the summer season. Whether that means anything, don't know, although it's certainly going to have that fall feel, as you'll hear in the forecast coming up. Temperature now, 53. Mike Avery's ready to go with an Outdoor Magazine Minute. Early Fox Business Report. Sports this morning. Not just a Tiger score, but the Lions were playing that Thursday night football game last night. Everything is in place and all set and ready to go, so let's get going. On a Friday, we start in the WSJW newsroom. Here's Mike Percha.
12: Thank you, Charlie. Good morning, everyone. The leadership change has taken place in Midland's Community Affairs Department, where Melissa Farley has stepped into the director's role, replacing Selena Harris, who retired September 11th after 35 years with the city. The Midland Daily News reports Farley previously served as the city's public works manager after joining Midland in December of 2020 as the Downtown Development Authority's events coordinator. Harris began her city career after sending her resume to Midland Community Television as a recent graduate of Central Michigan University. She went on to serve as city clerk from 2004 to 2019 and most recently oversaw the Downtown Development Authority, Central City Authority, MCTV, and the Community Affairs Department. Among her accomplishments, Harris created the city's annual Citizens Academy, established the Downtown Pedestrian Plaza, and installed public restrooms downtown. Midland City Council recognized her retirement and her years of service to the city with a proclamation at its August 24th meeting, where she received a standing ovation. The Michigan Department of Transportation is investing around $590,000 to resurface M-19 from Wadsworth Road and Purdy Road to M-142 in Huron County. Work is going to start next Monday and is expected to wrap up by that Friday, September 25th. Traffic will be maintained with single lane closures and a flagging operation. Again, that is M-19 will be work done from Wadsworth Road and Purdy Road to M-142 in Huron County from next Monday to next Friday. Nearly 3,000 children and Bay and Aranac counties receive a free book each month through Dolly Parton's Imagination Library. The local program is among those being highlighted on September 25th during the first Give Like Dolly Day, which encourages support for organizations that operate the Imagination Library in their communities. Local partners raise money to cover the cost of books and mailing for participating children. The program provides one book each month from birth through age 5 at no cost to families. Since beginning in 1995, the Imagination Library has distributed more than 300 million books across 5 countries. Bay and Aranac County residents can find their local program and information about supporting it at baisd.net/learning. 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
12: A newly formed coalition says more than 600 Michigan Jewish voters are backing Democrat Abdul El-Sayed for the U.S. Senate. Michigan Jews for Democracy says its members come from across the political spectrum and have pledged to vote for El-Sayed in November. The group includes former Congressman Sandy Levin and Andy Levin, along with Attorney General nominee and Washtenaw County Prosecutor Eli Savitt. The coalition says some members have disagreements with El-Sayed, including over Israel, but believe the Senate race requires their support. Battle Creek is searching for its next chief of police. Current Chief Shannon Bagley announced he will be retiring by the end of the year, ending a more than 30-year run in public safety. The city says they will start a four-week nationwide recruitment period and review new candidates in October. The city says they'll likely host community meet-and-greet forums with the finalists and hope to announce a new leader before the end of the year. Charlie, it's not your average baseball game. Michigan News Network's Jeremy Otto explains.
16: Banana Ball is in Detroit for the first time ever tonight and tomorrow. 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
17: You know, everyone likes to compare us to the Harlem Globetrotters, but we are not like that at all. You see, every single one of our games is super competitive between the teams. 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
16: That's pitcher Christian Dierman, whose nickname is Mr. Electric. 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
17: I am so pumped to be back. You know, I made a little bit of a home here in Detroit and the USPBL in Utica, and it just feels so good to be bringing Banana Ball, something that's so joyful and so much energy, back to a city like this.
16: First pitch between the firefighters and the party animals is set for 7 p.m. both today and tomorrow. Jeremy Otto, Michigan News Network.
3: Going to be crazy fun at Comerica Park.
12: I don't know. Like, some of those comments, like, they compare us to the Harlem Globetrotters. Like, totally two different sports. And then he says, but we're a lot more competitive.
3: Yeah.
12: Like, come on. The Harlem Globetrotters are competitive.
3: This is true. The Harlem Globetrotters are strictly for entertainment purposes. And Banana Ball is very entertaining, too, for those that enjoy it. And to be specific, too, it's not the famous Savannah Bananas playing.
12: Savannah Bananas.
3: Yeah.
12: I like that.
3: They're the ones that made it famous. They're the ones that started it all. But it's the firefighters and the party animals playing tonight. They play a version of it, but it's not the classic Savannah Bananas.
12: Who are you rooting for?
3: I don't know if I could even... I'd root for a good family night of entertainment and nice weather. How about that?
12: Okay, that's fair. Non-committal, but fair.
3: And fun to head by all. It's different, that's for sure. For baseball purists, some look and go, oh my gosh, I can't believe this happens. But if you take it for entertainment purposes. And the fact that it's selling out Comerica Park two straight nights. 5:41 on WSGW. Speaking of weather, by the way, what's going on with the forecast? Do we have good weather? I mean, as far as tonight goes, for a lot of people, it's a big high school football night. There's other events going on, but a lot of Friday nights, people think about that. Here's WNEM First Alert to meteorologist Matthew Mondro.
13: This Friday is still shaping up to be pretty nice overall. We do have some sunnier skies for the morning. We'll have cloud coverage increasing for the afternoon. It'll be overcast by the evening for high school football or any of your other Friday evening plans. It may look like it wants to rain, but the rain should still hold off until later on tonight. A high of 69 today, lower humidity, just a bit of a northeast breeze, but overall shaping up to be pretty pleasant as we round out the work week here. Now going into the weekend, that rain chance that we've been tracking for Saturday, well, I am first alerting you to the fact that that rain has continued to shift south a little bit more. Now, I still think we'll see some showers here in mid-Michigan, and it will be damp at times, but it just might not be quite as rainy as what we were previously seeing, so maybe not quite an all-day rain, but I definitely would expect some damp weather at times, especially in the morning and the midday time frame. Now, going into Sunday, this chance is also going down even a little bit more, too, all because of that system shifting south. In fact, most of Sunday can actually be pretty dry at this point. So if you do have outdoor plans for the weekend, this is definitely a more beneficial change to the forecast for you. But again, just want to make you aware that that rain chance for the weekend, especially Saturday, has been shifting south even more. Now going into next week, we're also seeing those spotty rain chances going away for Monday and Tuesday. That's really just Wednesday next week now that we're seeing a couple of stray showers moving through. But really the big story here is that we have a very fall-like forecast going forward from today. So by the weekend, we have highs in the mid-60s both days, about 65 to 66. And then next week, even more of our highs, just in the low to mid-60s, some of our lows more consistently getting down towards 50 or even into the 40s as well. So fall right around the corner. From the First Alert Weather Center, I'm meteorologist Matthew Mondro.
3: Yeah, like Tuesday right around the corner as far as the autumnal equinox. It is a morning where we have a barometric pressure steady 30.27. Wind is north at 6 and 53 degrees at WSGW. Your connection to the Great Lakes Bay region. Your connection to the world. 544, you with Charlie and Mike as we're getting things going on your Friday. It is September 18 on your calendar. It is day number 261. Too bad it's not 161. We have a lot of year left still. Everything's quiet as far as weather goes. No extra weather messages, by the way. Thanks for being with Charlie and Mike here on 100.5 FM, 790 AM, Siri Alexa, WSGW.com listening. 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And that's pretty much what's going on. Hopefully, that's all that's going on in your world, too. Things are quiet enough that we can simply move on. To talk about a September 18th, historically 1793, when President Washington laid the cornerstone of the U.S. Capitol. For news purposes, 1851, the first edition of the New York Times was published. 1947, the National Security Act. It's in effect. That is the act that created the National Military Establishment and the position of Secretary of Defense. Some of the birthdays today, including Hockey Hall of Fame coach Scotty Bowman, 93 years old. Longtime Red Wings coach, of course, leading all those Stanley Cups. Singer and actor Frankie Avalon is 86. Actor Beth Grant is 77. Basketball Hall of Fame coach Rick Pitino is 74. We have director Mark Romanek, who's 67. Guitarist Mark Olson, 65. Actor Holly Robinson-Pete is 62. Singer Ricky Bell, 59. Actor and talk show host Aisha Taylor is 56. Actor Jada Pinkett Smith, 55. Actor James Marsden is 53. Actor Emily Rutherford is 52. Comedian Jason Sudeikis is 51. TV personality Sarah Haynes, 49. Actors Taylor and Brandon Porter are 33. Actor Patrick Schwarzenegger, 33 years old today. Friday, September 1-8, day 261. Of 2026. Let's get you into a wake-up song, end-of-day song, middle-of-day song, Friday flashback song, regardless of how you want to reference it. You know, this is the morning we go back those 10-year decade increments to find those number one songs, songs that stand the test of time, still enjoyed today, maybe long-forgotten songs. Maybe we could say things, the same things about the artists and the groups that perform those songs. Maybe still performing today, maybe long-forgotten, maybe no longer with us. This group is still performing, though its heyday certainly was back 50 years ago at this time. That's where we go, to 1976 for KC and the Sunshine Band at the height of the disco era. And Shake, Shake, Shake, Shake Your Booty. 50 years ago, number one for 1 week at this time. That's your Friday flashback song.

0: Yeah, turn the clock back 50 years ago. KC and the Sunshine Band. Number one for 1 week at this time. The only number one song ever to repeat the same word in the title four times. Because it is technically Shake, Shake, Shake, parenthesized, Shake Your Booty. It is Mike Avery time, the Outdoor Magazine Minute on WSGW. 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It is 5:49.
1: This is Mike Avery with another Outdoor Magazine Minute. Richard P. Smith is Michigan's foremost black bear expert. He says you can learn a lot about the animals by watching their behavior.
2: Black bears have a pecking order. The largest dominant animal squaggers in, makes all kinds of noise. And a bear that is a subordinate animal is more likely to come in, grab food, and be nervous.
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4: For Michigan News Source, I'm Katie Hyde. The Detroit Red Wings open training camp today at Little Caesars Arena, but one of the team's biggest names will be missing from the ice. Reporter David Barr explains.
5: As the Detroit Red Wings begin training camp today in Detroit, Dylan Larkin will not be on the ice due to an upper body injury. That's according to interim general manager Sean Horkoff. Larkin has 5 years left on an 8-year, $69.6 million contract he signed in 2023. He is still seeking a trade. David Barr, Michigan News Source.
4: A Michigan prison inmate is under investigation after allegedly assaulting and threatening a mental health worker with a homemade weapon. The attack happened Tuesday at the St. Louis Correctional Facility. The employee fought back and called for help before the inmate left the area. Officers apprehended the inmate without incident. No injuries were reported. Midland's iconic Cridge is nearing the end of the road. City manager Brad Kay told ABC 12 the three-way pedestrian bridge built in 1981 will need to be replaced after decades of harsh weather and flooding caused by structural problems.
6: Right now we're getting and just hiring consultants to look at the full analysis in terms of what it should be, how do we design it, what would the replacement look like. So that's the first step.
4: The Cridge connects downtown Midland with the city's parks and trails. East Point is pulling the plug on flock safety after two police employees misused the company's license plate reader system. The city council voted this week to end the contract. Police say one employee used the system for personal reasons and was disciplined. The other violated department policy and remains under investigation. Additional safeguards are now in place. I'm Katie Hyde for Michigan News Source.
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8: I'm Jerry Willis, and this is the Fox Business Report. The major average is ending higher on Thursday and snapping a three-session losing streak as oil slides and bond yields retreat, lifting investor sentiment. Treasury yields falling as inflation pressures ease, with a 10-year yield falling back below 5%. On Wednesday, stocks declined after hiked interest rates for the first time in 3 years and signaled that another hike would be coming this year. D.R. Barton says it wasn't just the Fed rate hike that pushed stocks higher on Thursday.
9: Now let's look at what's really going on. Earnings, and strong earnings have been, and there are the other prime movers underneath this, not just rates that are driving the American economy. That's why we're rebounding.

0: The Dow up 316 points. The Nasdaq higher by 440. S&P 500 up 86. Petrofox Business Report. I'm Hillary Barsky. 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
3: 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WNEM First Alert meteorologist Matthew Mondro at 5:56.
4: Overall, a quiet Friday is ahead, just increasing clouds, a high of 69, a little bit of a northeasterly breeze, but we'll stay dry for your Friday and Friday evening plans. Looking ahead to the weekend, that rain chance, especially for Saturday, has been shifting south even more. Still think Saturday will be damp at times, but maybe just not quite as rainy as before. And Sunday's rain chance keeps shifting away as well. So definitely a bit of a drier trend for the weekend. From the First Alert Weather Center, I'm meteorologist Matthew Mondro.
3: 53 degrees at WSGW. Heading to the up-to-the-hour, up-to-the-minute sports. After I talk about Stormaster Exteriors, just to remind you, Stormaster Exteriors is certainly very pleased that you do seek out Stormaster Exteriors for your necessary exterior work for your home or your businesses. But Stormaster Exteriors also reminds you that Stormaster Exteriors does its best to give back to the community, supporting local organizations, events, a lot of local youth sports, activities. 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Especially if you're going to get into a project that involves some kind of bidding process, you get three or four companies. Maybe include Stormaster Exteriors. Just to further enforce the fact that you do business with Stormaster Exteriors, you also know that you're going to have Stormaster Exteriors supporting your community. 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Stormaster.pro for Stormaster Exteriors. Up to the hour. You're up to the minute sports on WSGW. It's 5:58. Not much to say about our Tigers last night. Tigers lost to the White Sox 3-1. Tigers to the White Sox tonight, 7:15 on WSGW 790 AM. Not much to say about our Lions last night on Thursday Night Football as the Bills open up that new stadium. Bills 41, Lions 31. It wasn't as close as the final score might indicate. Lions will next play on September 27th, hosting the New York Jets. Second off, Spirit Hockey starts the season tonight. Spirit going to be at Sault Ste. 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
10: From ABC News, I'm Sherry Preston. Gas pains persist for millions of Americans.
11: Killing me. I have to fuel up only a little bit here,
6: If I fill up here, it's going to cost me about $1,000.
10: That trucker in California's San Joaquin Valley, ABC's Mary Bruce is at the White House.
11: Gas prices have been steadily rising since President Trump launched this war with Iran, and analysts note and predict that they're about to jump even higher. Gas now averaging $4.47 a gallon. Diesel rising to a record $6.43 a gallon. The war now well into its seventh month and with no end in sight.
10: The fight over the Kennedy Center not showing any end in sight either. President Trump still insisting his name be put on the building. ABC Stephen Portnoy is in Washington.
12: Judge Christopher Cooper ruled in May of this year that Congress created the Kennedy Center as a lasting living memorial to John F. Kennedy, that only Congress can change the name of it. And so Trump's name had to come down. You saw the tarp and the scaffolding. They took the name down, but the tarp's still up.
10: The judge did say any renovations, including a complete demolition of the Kennedy Center, will require 30 days notice to the court. There has been a school shooting in the southern Philippines. At least 3 young people have been killed, 6 others wounded, including the gunman. There was a vigil in Los Angeles last night for all of the victims of the bus and the news chopper crash. Among those who died, reporter Ileana Moreno. She was remembered by Los Angeles Councilman John Lee, saying that she loved
13: telling the stories of Southern California from above. Known to viewers as Ellie in the Heli, she was a talented bilingual journalist. Her colleagues remembered her for her kindness, energy, and passion.
10: Her pilot also killed, as well as a bystander on the ground. The driver of the SUV who slammed into a bus, killing 2 other people, the story they were covering, has been charged with second-degree murder. Police say she had drugs in her system. You're listening to ABC News.
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3: You could win $1 million. How? If you participate in the Bigfoot Bounty. This is fun. At 6:20, we'll tell you what's going on. Charlie, Mike, Jonathan, and you at 6:05. Got a temp of 53. Today's high pushing 69. Kind of a fall feel, they say, in this last weekend of summer. We'll get to that forecast. We'll get to sports. Oh, boy. Tough for the Tigers. Tough for the Lions last night. Yeah, remember, the Lions were playing Thursday night football. Kim Commando at 6:25. Kim says, did you know that there's an iPhone shortcut that a lot of people, she says, doesn't know even exists, but she'll clue you in on the secrets of what this shortcut can do for you coming up. Now into the WSGW newsroom, and here's Mike Percha.
0: Thank you, it's Charlie. Good morning, everyone. The Gladwin woman was taken to a hospital after approaching firefighters who had extinguished a burning vehicle at a Midland County park on Thursday morning. The 25-year-old woman had injuries and was taken to MyMichigan Medical Center for treatment. Deputies say a 2014 Ford Escape was found fully engulfed in flames at River Trails Heritage Park in Edenville Township at about 6:25 in the morning. The park is near North M30 Highway and West Mayfly Drive. The Midland County Sheriff's Department is investigating the incident with assistance from state police and local emergency crews. Investigators say there's currently nothing to indicate the vehicle fire was suspicious. Police are warning people not to handle suspected explosives after two live hand grenades were found inside a Hemlock home on Thursday. WJRT-TV reports the person believed to have possessed the grenades recently passed away. Richland Township Police remained at the scene until the State Police Bomb Squad could respond. Officers initially thought one grenade had been decommissioned, while the other appeared potentially live. The bomb squad later determined both grenades were live and operable. State police took custody of the explosives for proper disposal. Anyone who discovers a suspected explosive device or ordnance is advised to leave it untouched and call 911. Residents in Burton are being told to keep their electricity on if they receive a flyer warning of an electrical hazard. City officials say the notice is fraudulent and is not from the Department of Public Works, despite this displaying the city logo. The flyer claims the electrical hazard inspections began on September 18th and instructs residents to shut off their main power. The city says no such inspections are scheduled, and there is no known electrical hazard affecting the city's grid. Police in Burton and the Department of Public Works are investigating who is behind the flyers. Anyone with information about their source is asked to contact police. Verified city announcements are available at burtonmi.gov. Residents in Genesee and Bay counties will have opportunities later this month to learn about two proposed natural gas plants from Consumers Energy. The utility is planning a plant in Thetford Township and the other at the Karn Energy Center in Bay County. Community open houses will allow residents to view project information, speak with project experts, ask questions, and provide feedback. The Thetford Township meeting will take place on September 29th from 5 to 7 p.m. at the Township Hall on East Vienna Road in Clio. A second open house will take place September 30 from 5 to 7 at the Hampton Township Hall on West Center Road in Essexville. Both proposed plants are included in Consumers Energy's long-term energy supply plan. A three-part health education series in Saginaw will cover aging, fall prevention, and lifestyle medicine during October. My Michigan Medical Center Saginaw is holding its Wellness Wednesday Lunch and Learn programs October 7th, 14th, and 28th at the Health Education Center on South Washington. Topics include healthy aging during the first session, strategies for preventing falls during the second, and ways that lifestyle choices can help manage chronic conditions during the final program, which also includes a cooking demonstration. Doors open at 11 a.m., with each program running from 11:15 until 1. Individual sessions cost $10, or participants can attend all three for $25. Registration is required at mymichigan.org/SaginawLunch. WSGW News Time, 6:10.
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0: Emergency crews in Downriver pulled an unresponsive driver from the Detroit River late yesterday morning after a vehicle plunged into the water. Police in E-Course and firefighters rushed to Dingle Park after receiving reports of a minivan speeding through a parking lot, crashing through steel guardrails, and landing at about 20 feet of water. Firefighters swam out to rescue the driver, who was floating around 30 yards from shore. First responders immediately started CPR on the victim, who was rushed to a hospital. The Downriver dive team confirmed no one else was inside the vehicle. A former Richmond Reserve police officer and dispatcher is suing the city, claiming he was fired after complaining about an alleged racial harassment. Here is Michigan News Network's Jay Dennis.
2: Lance Johnson of New Baltimore filed the federal lawsuit in Detroit last week. Johnson is a member of the Walpole Island First Nations Band of Native American Indians. Johnson says fellow officers repeatedly mocked his indigenous heritage, including asking whether he shoots arrows instead of bullets. He also says officers placed Native American objects, including a spear, in a police locker room and then mocked the taking of indigenous land, all with supervisors and union reps present. Johnson says after he complained to his superior officers, he was isolated and ultimately fired. The suit was filed last Wednesday in U.S. District Court. Jay Dennis for the Michigan News Network.
0: First data centers and now solar farms. There is growing backlash against large solar farms in Michigan and Huron County, which contains Michigan's largest producers of agricultural goods, which is becoming a major battleground with critics raising environmental concerns. Solar panels contain glass, metals, and other potentially hazardous substances. If panels are badly damaged by weather or improperly disposed of, those materials can get into soil or water. Opponents of large solar farms say developers need strong rules for inspecting, removing, and recycling damaged panels. A rally is planned on Sunday in Bad Axe. And Charlie, it's hard to believe, but fall will be here next Thursday. Many people are looking forward to fall activities like apple picking and going to pumpkin patches. Google Trends expert Nick Burns says there's been a 60% jump in searches for cozy fall movies.
4: It's probably no surprise that Practical Magic is, leading the pack here in these kind of classic films. And that probably has a lot to do with the fact the sequel just opened last weekend. But we're also seeing searches for When Harry Met Sally and You've Got Mail.
0: Burns says there are searches for fall fashion, with chartreuse being a popular color, along with burgundy and burnt orange. He says funnel neck jackets and gingham are also popular.
3: Oh, they didn't say plaid.
0: No, they didn't say plaid.
3: I mean, come on. That's classic. It's a Mike Percha classic. You could be able to speak
0: expertly on that. Yeah, but that's me all year round. That's not his fault.
3: This is true. Mike does four seasons plaid. Mike, thank you. It's 6:14 on WSGW. Oh, might be a good weekend for plaid, though. And the flannel and all that kind of stuff. Got a forecast update of WNEM First Alert meteorologist Matthew Mondro.
5: Pretty quiet Friday is ahead of us here, looking nice as we round out the work week. If you have any Friday plans or if you're going to Friday Night Lights later on this evening, we should have some quiet and dry weather. Now, I will say the sunshine this morning will be taken over by clouds during the afternoon. It might look like it wants to rain this evening, but any showers will still hold off until later on tonight. It is just going to be overcast for the evening. We'll have a high of 69 for today as well. Going into the weekend, 65 Saturday, 66 Sunday. First alerting you to the rain chance for Saturday continuing to shift south. They still think it'll be damp at times, but maybe not quite as rainy as what we were previously seeing. From the First Alert Weather Center, I'm meteorologist Matthew Mondro.
3: Barometric pressure, it's 30.29. Rising, calm wind, 53 degrees, WSGW. 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
0: Yes, 6:16 is sports time on WSGW. And our Tigers last night didn't do much against the White Sox, losing 3-1. Framber Valdez served up a 3-run homer in the first inning, and that was the game. He ended up going 5 innings, giving up that 3-run homer. 3 hits, 4 walks, 8K. Tigers' only run came in the third inning. Gleyber Torres completed a run with an fielder's choice. Kevin McGonigal had a couple of hits. Tigers did strand 10 base runners and 0-for-9 with runners in scoring position. So there were some opportunities. Just didn't cash in. Tigers with the White Sox again tonight. 7:15 on WSGW 790 AM. Andrew Sears on the mound. Tigers have put reliever Kyle Finnegan on the injured list. His season's effectively done. There's only 9 games left. Ty Madden's been called up. 4 Great Lakes Loons, the name to the 2026 Midwest League All-Stars. Chuck Davelin, Eduardo Quintero, Emil Morales, and Zach Root. And manager Jair Fernandez, he's been named manager of the year. Chuck Davelin, for that matter, has been named the league's MVP. So, great season for our Loons. Just fell that 1 game short in the championship. Lions last night. Bills 41, Lions 31. In a lot of ways, this game wasn't as close as it might sound. It was 21-0 before the Lions even scored. 27-10 at the half. Didn't help the Lions were already down 2 starters in the secondary. Lost another one. Defensive back Avante Maddox left the game. Some kind of foot injury. We won't know more until investigations are done today. Bills had 34 first downs. Went 9-for-12 on third down conversions, 446 yards, 203 of those on the ground, 5-for-5 in the red zone. It was tough. And possessed the ball nearly 8 more minutes than the Lions did. The Bills had 9 drives, 7 that ended in touchdowns. Jared Goff threw for 327 yards and 4 touchdowns. The Lions were really doing a lot of passing. Amon-Ra St. Brown, his favorite target, 9 catches for 142 yards and 2 touchdowns. Jahmyr Gibbs only rushed 16 times for 52 yards. Lions are off until September 27th. That's next Sunday, hosting the New York Jets. We've got Saginaw Spirit hockey on the air tonight. Saginaw Spirit opening the season on the road at Sault Ste. Marie. 6:50 broadcast on WSGW 100.5 FM and online at WSGW.com, choosing the local sports stream. 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Heading to 6:20. 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
0: If you are judged to successfully complete the Bigfoot bounty. Charlie and Mike and Jonathan and you here on WSGW. As we approach 6:21, though, Jonathan is off today since the Spirit are playing tonight on the road. Jonathan's going to be involved in that Spirit broadcast tonight, by the way. We have fun with Bigfoot. But I don't ever recall talking about a Bigfoot bounty, a chance to win $1 million if you can provide verified evidence of the existence of Bigfoot. You know, you were just in the Upper Peninsula last week on vacation. I don't suppose you might have...
7: I saw Bigfoot everywhere. Not in the wild. Just on stickers and signs and patches and stuff.
0: Yeah. Well, this is from Hard Mountain Dew, which has launched its Bigfoot bounty. Of course, on your morning team page, I have put a link up so you have a chance to investigate. But essentially,
7: the Bigfoot bounty.
0: Yeah, now through November 30th, if you can submit verified evidence at the Hard Dew Bigfoot Bounty online site, you could win a $1 million prize. What is verified evidence? Well, first of all, apparently it's going to be verified by a guy named Bryce Johnson. He's with Expedition Bigfoot. He does a lot of the investigations and things. So here's what you have to do. Here's what your verified evidence would have to include. There are 7 criteria. You'd have to complete at least 4. A Bigfoot paw print, which has to measure between 37 and 38 and a half inches long, found pressed in dirt, by the way.
7: Well, what if it's a baby Bigfoot?
0: Oh, yeah, Bigfoot cub.
7: Yeah.
0: Yeah. A Bigfoot handprint. Okay, instead of a paw print, do the handprint. 13-inch handprints on display. Again, for your point, though, what happens if it's a little one? I don't know.
7: Or what happens if it's just a, like, very tall basketball player or something?
0: Yeah. Well, this is why you got to complete 4 of the 7 criteria. A Bigfoot cameo, a photo showing what appears to be a Bigfoot. So the question is, will they actually take those blurry photos that everyone gets?
7: Yeah.
0: All those unfocused photos of Bigfoot.
7: That always makes me think, well, I think you played it the other day.
0: Yeah.
7: The Mitch Hedberg thing, like, the photos aren't blurry, Bigfoot's blurry.
0: Yeah, that's what scares them. There's a blurry big creature wandering around. How about an audio, if you don't have actual photographic evidence, how about audio evidence? A recording containing high-frequency vocalizations, knocks, calls, or other unexplained sounds consistent with reported Bigfoot activity. I didn't know there was any sounds that were actually said to be a Bigfoot activity.
7: Yeah, I think that's probably misleading, too. Bigfoot probably has, like, a British accent, you know, sipping tea in their wild den.
0: That would make him less scary, wouldn't it, if he would just be speaking that to you? Environmental remnants, evidence of debris or remnants with no visible machinery or storm damage nearby. Oh, so maybe some trees may be knocked over?
7: Like, or okay, yeah.
0: Brush uprooted?
7: I don't know. That's like bears do that.
0: Yeah. Thermal imaging capture.
7: Oh, okay.
0: Because everyone's got that handy.
7: Yeah.
0: Which could be night vision footage showing a 7 to 9 foot tall heat signature moving at 20 to 25 miles per hour through dense forest.
7: 25 miles an hour through dense forest.
0: Well, how far can that basketball player run that you were talking about?
7: Through dense forest.
0: And finally, you could also submit a Bigfoot hair follicle sample. It has to be a tuft of dark brown, black, or reddish brown hair containing unknown DNA markers. I think I knew somebody that I knew once that I might qualify that. He was kind of Bigfooted.
7: I have to wonder, like, are these, I suppose these criteria come from years and decades of supposed sightings, but what if they're all wrong? What if the criteria is, like, completely missed the mark of what Bigfoot actually is?
0: Well, I guess that's why the Bigfoot expedition expert Bryce Johnson is involved
7: here.
0: Yeah,
7: what makes
0: me?
7: Bryce such an expert anyway?
0: Because he's the only one willing to go on record.
7: He's the one with the $1 million.
0: Yeah. If you want to enter, if you want to see the criteria, we've put it up on the morning team page at WSW.com. And again, it's through Hard Mountain Dew. By the way, 100 fans who submit evidence will win a $20 cash prize to at least cover the cost of a hard pack of Mountain Dew, because Mountain Dew says providing Bigfoot existence should come with at least one guaranteed win. So you get something just for submitting if you're one of the 100 bands. Oh, and here's the caveat. Bigfoot does, or Hard Mountain Dew says, the $1 million grand prize requires actual verified proof that Bigfoot exists. Hard Mountain Dew does not have any additional evidence that he's out there beyond speculation. They say the lawyers made them say that.
7: Yeah. Gotta cover their assets.
0: Yeah, you gotta cover their Hard Mountain Dew behinds. Kim Commando's coming up. Kim says your iPhone has a shortcut that you probably don't know about, but she'll tell you what it is all about and the secret to it coming up next.
8: Gotta go.
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11: 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Every night at 10, turn on Sleep Focus. 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
0: Since the Lions played last night, coming up, we need to do a little Lions report as our morning team season-long following of the Lions to what we will presume is going to be a Super Bowl championship is going on the morning after the Lions play. So that's what's coming up. Not that there's much to say about last night's game, but we weren't expecting the Lions to go undefeated anyway, right? Charlie, Mike, Jonathan, and you. Temperature today could reach 69. It is 53 right now. 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
7: Thank you, Charlie. Good morning, everyone. A man from Bay City is facing two felony charges, false report or threat of terrorism, and using a computer to commit a crime after posting bomb threats on Snapchat. MLive reports a 20-year-old Xavier Bearden was arraigned Wednesday with a preliminary hearing scheduled for September 30th. The FBI alerted Bay City Police after Snapchat flagged posts threatening a bombing at a Rally's restaurant on East Wild Road where Bearden worked. Officers found Bearden on shift on Monday around 12:50 p.m., questioning him in the restaurant's parking lot where he admitted writing the posts but said he had no explosives. He was arrested at the scene and later fired from his job. In search of his home, found no explosive materials. He's being held in the Bay County Jail with a bond set at $350,000. No students were aboard a St. Charles Community School bus when it crashed into another vehicle on M52 on Friday morning. The bus had already dropped students off at the Saginaw Career Complex in Saginaw and was returning to the district while traveling south. School officials say another vehicle entered M52 from a nearby residential park, pulling into the path of the bus. The school bus driver and the driver of the other vehicle were not injured. Authorities responded to the crash, and the district says the incident is being handled through appropriate channels. Additional information will be released if necessary as more details become available. About 18,000 gallons of contaminated groundwater are being removed each week from the former Velsical chemical plant site in St. Louis and shipped elsewhere for treatment. The collection system has been operating since late April as the EPA continues cleanup work at the property and along the Pine River. Remaining plant site projects include a perimeter drain, groundwater extraction and wastewater treatment systems, and an engineered cap. Downstream, the EPA expects to award a contract this year for soil removal at four floodplain and riverbank areas extending about a mile and a half from the St. Louis Dam. At the separate Velsical burn pit, previous thermal treatment removed around 296,000 pounds of contamination, while about 3,200 tons of contaminated soil were excavated. Groundwater monitoring continues around the burn pit to determine whether additional cleanup is needed. Staff at the St. Louis Correctional Facility got an inmate under control this week after he threatened a staff member with a self-made knife, according to the Department of Corrections. Nobody was injured, and the inmate was moved to a different facility. The Michigan Corrections Organization, the union representing corrections officers, says it's held concerns for weeks about rising violence at the facility. The union plans to hold an informational picket outside the facility next Tuesday. Staffing shortages remain an issue across Michigan's prison system as a whole. Saginaw Promise is holding its annual Power of a Promise Luncheon fundraiser next month at the Horizon Conference Center in Saginaw Township. The event will take place October 29th and will include updates on scholarship and programming outcomes, musical performances, and a luncheon. A panel featuring leaders from Saginaw Valley State University and Central Michigan University will discuss plans and their institution's presence in the Medical Diamond. The panel will include SVSU President George Grant Jr., CME President Neil McKinnon, Dr. Marsha Mastracci-Dittmeyer of SVSU, and Dr. Joshua Nazimchuk, of the Dean of the CMU Medical School. WSGW's own Art Lewis will be moderating. Since the first scholarships were awarded to the class of 2012, Saginaw Promise says 15 cohorts have received more than $1.5 million in scholarships and earned 323 certificates and degrees throughout 2024. Proceeds from the fundraiser support Saginaw Promise scholarships and programming. More information, including tickets and sponsorship information, can be found at saginawpromise.org. WSGW News Time, 634.
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16: Get the one that gets you. 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
7: 5. Three men acquitted of a kidnapping plot involving Michigan Governor Gretchen Whitmer are suing for a violation of their civil rights. The suits were filed on Tuesday by Michael and William Null and Eric Molitor. Dozens are named in the suit, ranging from Whitmer, Michigan Attorney General Dana Nessel, FBI agents, and state police officers. The suits claim informants were paid to manufacture a case against them, and they were wrongly arrested, caused mental and physical harm over 3 years. Food safety experts are reflecting on the sickle-spiriasis outbreak. Health officials recently announced the official end of the outbreak, which sickened almost 15,000 people in Michigan. People from all walks of life are taking a closer look at where their food comes from. MSU Extension Food Safety Specialist Dr. Wayne Sires says there are a lot of moving parts when it comes to the food supply chain.
16: Food safety is kind of a shared responsibility between like growers, processors, you know, regulators, retailers, and, you know, public health, and of course, consumers. So, yeah, there's a lot to it.
7: He says that one positive to come from the outbreak is that more people are paying attention to handling food safety and avoiding cross-contamination. A West Michigan narcotics unit has seized its drugs and guns after a months-long investigation. Two people were arrested after multiple search warrants in Wyoming, southwest of Grand Rapids. Police say they found 11 pounds of cocaine, $53,000 in cash, guns, a newer pickup truck, and a Rolex watch. They say seizing cash and assets connected to drug trafficking disrupts the criminal networks operating in communities. And Charlie, the state's plan to get more students in their seats at school has been paying off. Here's Chris Fallar.
17: Phone calls home, door-to-door engagement, and parent engagement have been huge for increasing attendance in Michigan's public schools for a fourth straight year. The number is now at 91.5%. Since 2023, that number is up nearly 3 full percentage points. Chronic absenteeism is also down, sitting around 27%. That's down double-digit points over the past 5 years. Those are students who miss at least 10% of all school days. Even more ideas to keep things trending in the right direction are expected to roll out in the weeks ahead. The Department of Education in Michigan is telling districts to keep pushing. Chris Fallar, Michigan News Network.
18: Well, that sounds like some positive news.
7: Yeah.
18: Especially that absenteeism going down.
7: Double digits.
18: Yeah,
7: that's pretty good. And attendance, what do you say, 91%,
18: I think. 91%. 91 point something, yeah.
7: Yeah, that's pretty good.
18: Yeah, I don't think you'd ever achieve.
7: I would think so, anyway.
18: Yeah, because I don't think you'll ever achieve 100%, but, you know, it sounds like a nice number. It is 6:39 on WSW. It'd be nice to have 100%. Nice to have 100% of anything, but a lot of times it's tough to get there. Weather update, not anything tough about the forecast. As we hear from WNEM, First Alert meteorologist Matthew Mondro, this forecast brought to you by Dow Credit Union. 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Now to WNEM, First Alert meteorologist Matthew Mondro.
19: Pretty quiet Friday is ahead of us here, looking nice as we round out the work week. If you have any Friday plans or if you're going to Friday Night Lights later on this evening, we should have some quiet and dry weather. Now, I will say the sunshine this morning will be taken over by clouds during the afternoon. It might look like it wants to rain this evening, but any showers will still hold off until later on tonight. It is just going to be overcast for the evening. We'll have a high of 69 for today as well. Going into the weekend, 65 Saturday, 66 Sunday. First alerting you to the rain chance for Saturday continuing to shift south. They still think it'll be damp at times, but maybe not quite as rainy as what we were previously seeing. From the First Alert Weather Center, I'm meteorologist Matthew Mondro.
18: Rising barometer is 3029, the calm wind, the 53-degree temp reading at WSGW. 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Going to do our Detroit Lions Championship Roar Report. Coming up, since the Lions played last night and the following morning after the 6:30 news, we try and do that for you, and we will do that coming up. Special reminder later on today, Terry Henney's going to be out broadcasting. Going to be at the Clio Fireman's Park. The 49th Annual Mid-Michigan Antique Machinery Association Engine and Tractor Show is going on this weekend.
0: You'll hear more about that with Terry. His broadcast coming up for his farm show at 11:30.

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0: Detroit Lions championship roar!
3: The Detroit Lions. A football franchise relocated to the Motor City in 1934 from Portsmouth, Ohio. From Ohio. Perhaps that explains the many years of futility. The team was the Portsmouth Spartans. But new owner George Richards wanted a new name. A new name that connected to Detroit's baseball team, the Tigers. A new name that reflected strength. The Detroit Lions were born. The King of the Beasts. Setting forth a foundation for the Lions to be the king of the league. For the first couple of decades, the Lions roared. But for the last seven decades, the Lions have generally purred along. Yes, there have been a few seasons of roaring, especially the last few years. But still missing is a championship roar. Will this be the year a championship roar will be heard once more? Once again, for another season, your WSGW morning team will join you each week following the Lions. Not following to hear a purr. Not following to hear a growl. Not following to hear a regular roar. We are following together to the end of the season to hear a championship roar across the land. As the Lions are crowned king of the NFL.
0: Now, the Lions got crowned last night in Buffalo, but it's only the second game, and that's of a long season, as Dan Campbell talked about in his news conference. And certainly as we hear the comments from Dan Campbell, as we like to play in our Lions Championship Roar Report, he indicates it's a long season, and he always says we got a lot of cleaning up to do. And he also will reference, and I think this is an interesting point too, though the Buffalo Bills were playing on the same short schedule, it was really a short week for the Lions, and they had a chance to really work on a lot of things that happened after game one. 41-31, Lions fell as Buffalo opened up the new season of its stadium last night. And as we always like to start, Coach Campbell, in your opening statement, what about that game?
4: Give them credit. Joe Brady had those guys ready to go. They played well. All three phases, and they got after us, and we didn't play good enough, and we didn't coach good enough. You know, that falls on me, and we needed to play a. It didn't have to be spotless, but it certainly needed to be a lot cleaner than that, and we did not do that. And we knew we needed to score some points. We stalled out early in that game. You know, that got us early. You know, you're down three scores, and really we haven't done anything offensively. And so a lot of that help needed to come there to be able to answer back. So we fell short there. And then, you know, defensively we knew it was a tall task, but we gave up too much. And there was some things in there that we have to get cleaned up. I mean, it's already you have to play your best ball to have a chance to reduce points against that team and that quarterback, and we did not do that. We had a hand in helping them out there a little bit, and it wasn't good enough. You know, it's not good enough. But like I told the guys, at least you know now. You know, at least we know what it looks like now. It's a good team playing good football, and we know after two games, we kind of know who we are. We're figuring some stuff out. And we got about 3 days here to kind of figure that out before we start getting ready for the Jets as a staff as well. So Now we can really digest, all right, here's our two-game snapshot. This is what you are. This says what you are. And we can really deep dive these players and what they do best, what they don't do or need help in, and we'll move on from that.
0: A lengthy opening statement from Coach Campbell last night. Certainly there are some frustrations and a lot of things he was pointing to. But at least we know, as he said, down 21-0. Yeah, that didn't make it easy as the Bills jumped out to that big lead. Final score again was 41-31, maybe not as close as that final score would indicate. Lions had some difficulty in a couple of ways, including, it's only two games, but still, Dan Campbell talked about needing to make sure that that running game gets better.
4: I think we have to be able to run the ball better than we are right now. We have to be much more efficient doing it. Our back's too good. We came into this game, we needed to be able to run it. I think there's a lot of meat on the bone there, and I do think we can get better. I feel really good about us being able to improve from here, to continue to grow offensively. I do, all right? But I know the run game's got to be big for us, and it can't just dissolve. It's their one game and it dissolves the next game. That we can't play that game. We have to find a way to make that work and get ourselves going.
0: Yeah, I mean, it was there against the Saints. What, Gibbs had 29 rushes for 142 last week. Last night, just 16 for only 60 yards. Well, actually, 52 yards. They were limited a lot of ways, though, in the running game because they had to pass the ball, being behind so much. Defensively, second straight week where the defense was exposed a little bit, especially in that defensive backfield. Dan Campbell, what about the D?
4: We gave up too many explosives. And really we had them pinned on a couple of these second longs. We couldn't keep them in the pocket, we're running some games up front and we get snatched inside and we can't contain it and he takes off, And those are some things we talked about. We knew we're going to need somebody to show up there and we didn't. We had a couple of busts. We had more than a couple of busts on the back end for touchdowns in the pass game that really hurt us. We had a couple of busts in the run game too, man, our fits. We're fitting the wrong gap. Or not where we're supposed to be. We got two guys in one gap, and Cook's busting these runs. And so that doesn't, that has nothing to do with them. That has to do with us. And it was already a tall task, much less when you don't, handle your own business, your own job. So, we'll clean it up, and now we got a minute to look at it and figure out where we can go here.
0: Yeah, and potentially the Lions have lost another defensive back. You're already down Kirby Joseph and Ryan Branch, two of your starting defensive backs. And Avante Maddox last night left the game with a foot injury. Don't know the extent of his injury. Hope to know more today. But in the end, the game's been played. It's over and done with. Coach Campbell, what now? I mean, you got to start preparing and look forward to the Jets, your next opponent. And I think Dan Campbell mentions here it is at least a chance they'll be able to look at things now. They've got some time.
4: Well, I mean, I think for us, just to be able to look at what we've done over 2 weeks, we really didn't get a chance to. You talk about some of these errors from New Orleans, 4 days ago or whatever, but you don't. You're coaching on the run, man, and while you're getting ready for this game. And so now we'll have a chance to get the players together and really go over these last two games, when we get them in here and really go over that stuff. And that's because that's how you grow and you learn and you really get it taught and the details of it. And so that'll be good for us. Listen, it's early. We're in week two. We got a long season. And the most important thing is that we get better. That's it. We just need to get better than we were today in all three phases. We need to play better against the Jets. And I believe we will. We can and we certainly will.
0: Well, if Coach Campbell believes it, then we believe it too, right? Only the second game. We weren't expecting the Lions to go undefeated anyway. In fact, in 17 games, losing even six games probably put you in the playoffs at 11-6. So there'll be a few more tough weeks that we're going to have that championship roar kind of soaring, sounding more like a purr. Ah, that's what it's all about, though, is once again...

0: Good morning for Michigan News Source. I'm David Barb.
1: We have a possible mayday by wingmen. I believe they've taken a bird.
0: An F-16 fighter plane from the Texas Air National Guard crashed in Grand Traverse County, southwest of Traverse City, Thursday afternoon. The pilot was able to eject safely and was taken to Munson Medical Center. The area was evacuated for a short time while crews cleaned up the scene. The plane took off from Alpena. There were no reports of injuries on the ground, and the investigation is underway. The Michigan Senate passed a series of bills that would add corrections officers and others to a pension program similar to the plan provided to the Michigan State Police. Similar bills passed the Senate and the House before, but were vetoed by Governor Gretchen Whitmer due to technical issues. The current bills differ from past attempts as they add other employees like conservation officers to the pension program. Nearly 1 million Americans are expected to receive $500 health care refund checks beginning next month. Katie Hyde explains.
2: President Donald Trump announced the Working Families Obamacare refunds. The administration says the money comes from surplus user fees collected through the Federal Affordable Care Act marketplace. The refunds will go to people who purchased coverage through the federal exchange and paid their full premiums without government assistance. Eligible consumers live in 30 states, including Michigan. Checks are scheduled to go out in October. I'm Katie Hyde for Michigan News Source.
0: And the Izzo Legacy Foundation awarded more than $500,000 to 8 charity recipients last night. The Izzo Legacy Foundation hosts an annual Run, Walk, Roll event, which draws thousands to Michigan State's campus each year to raise funds for the foundation's selected charities. Tom Izzo surprised the crowd and his wife by committing to donating personally $500,000 over the next 5 years. David Barr, Michigan News.
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5: I'm Elizabeth MacDonald, and this is the Fox Business Report.
6: Today we'll get an idea how the economy was holding up this summer. The Conference Board releases its leading economic index for August. The July reading suggests moderate economic growth could be coming. The index's six-month reading recently turned positive for the first time in 4 years. Stocks rebounded after the sell-off that followed the Federal Reserve raising interest rates by a quarter of a percent. Barron's market reporter Jacob Sonnenschein says any retreat in crude oil prices is seen as positive.
7: Why is inflation closer to 3% than 2% right now? Because of oil and energy and what, I mean, oil down 2% does a lot for the equity market.
6: Also today, there's an update on industrial activity for August. That's your Fox Business Report. I'm Jenny Coselda, invested in you.
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4: 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It's WNEM First Alert meteorologist Matthew Mondro at 6:56.
11: Overall, a quiet Friday is ahead, just increasing clouds, a high of 69, a little bit of a northeasterly breeze, but we'll stay dry for your Friday and Friday evening plans. Looking ahead to the weekend, that rain chance, especially for Saturday, has been shifting south even more. Still think Saturday will be damp at times, but maybe just not quite as

0: rainy as before, and Sunday's rain chance keeps shifting away as well, so definitely a bit of a drier trend for the weekend. From the First Alert Weather Center, I'm meteorologist Matthew Mondro.
1: 53 degrees at WSGW. Going up to the hour, doing your up-to-the-minute sports next.
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1: 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Tigers losing to the White Sox last night in the first of a four-game series in Chicago. 3-1 your final score. 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We were just talking about the Lions game last night. Not much to talk about. 41-31 the final. Jared Goff did throw 4 touchdown passes. Lions now will host the New York Jets on September 27th, so a little time to recover and get prepared. Saginaw Spirit Hockey on air tonight. 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
9: From ABC News, I'm Sherry Preston. As the war with Iran and the conflict in Ukraine grind on, energy prices are going up worldwide. Diesel now costing $6.40 a gallon on average. Gasoline just under $4.50 a gallon.
10: The price of oil, not entirely the reason. Crude prices actually fell yesterday as Saudi Arabia pushed more oil through the Strait of Hormuz. The problem, according to analysts, is refining. Ukraine's airstrikes on Russian refineries and the war in Iran spreading across the Persian Gulf have knocked out what one supply chain expert estimates is 20% of the world's capacity.
9: ABC Sophie Flay. Hundreds of thousands of Iranians rallying today in a government-organized show of defiance after months of war that has resulted in further economic pain for everyday Iranians. A fighter jet crashed Thursday in a northern Michigan suburban neighborhood. ABC's Jim Ryan.

0: says it may have struck a bird.
1: The F-16 flown by the Texas Air National Guard was on a training flight near Traverse City Thursday afternoon when something went wrong.
2: There was a report of a plane crash.
1: Grand Traverse County Sheriff Michael Shea says the pilot was the only person on board and did manage to eject before the crash.
2: He was transported to Munson Medical Center where he was conscious and speaking with law enforcement.
1: Homes and businesses within a mile were evacuated, but no one was hurt. Jim Ryan, ABC News.
0: A federal judge ruling that any renovations made to the Kennedy Center, including its demolition, need 30 days notice to the courts. President Trump telling ABC's Karen Travers he would tear it down unless his name is put on it. Republican Tom Tillis of North Carolina.
3: Yeah, we got to get past this sort of stuff. These are distractions we don't need. We've got an election 48 days from now, I think. We should be focusing on that.
0: He made it clear he was going to do it today. Warren Buffett has announced he is stepping down as chairman of Berkshire Hathaway. His son, Howard, will become chairman. You're listening to ABC News.
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9: In this one family, when it comes to saying happy birthday, they can. 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Charlie and Mike and Jonathan here. It's a Friday. Temp is 54. Going to be 69 for a high. We might have some sun to start, but we think increasing clouds through the day. We'll get to that forecast. How about sports? Oh, boy. Lions and Tigers? Oh, my. Bill O'Reilly's commentary at 7:25. He's talking about the Democratic Party. Got no more news to do right now. That means in the WSGW newsroom with Mike Percha.
10: Thank you, Charlie. Good morning, everyone. Investigators say there is currently nothing to indicate a vehicle fire at an Edenville Township park on Thursday morning was suspicious. A 2014 Ford Escape was fully engulfed when emergency crews responded to River Trails Heritage Park near North M30 and West Mayfly Drive around 6:25 a.m. After firefighters put out the flames, a 25-year-old Gladwin woman approached them with injuries. She was taken to My Medical Center for treatment. The Midland County Sheriff's Department is continuing to investigate the incident. Edenville Township Fire Department, My Michigan EMS, State Police, and a towing service assisted at the scene. Three videos and three photos described as child sexually abusive material were found during a forensic examination of a Freeland man's phone, according to a federal affidavit. State police seized the device while serving a search warrant on July 28th after receiving a tip from the National Center for Missing and Exploited Children. MLive reports the investigation has now resulted in 22-year-old Nicholas Clark being held in federal custody after previously being released on bond in a related state case. Clark faces federal charges of sexual exploitation of a minor, attempted coercion and enticement of a minor, and receiving or distributing child sexually abusive material. The charges carry mandatory minimum prison terms ranging from 5 to 15 years. A federal preliminary hearing is scheduled for September 29th, while Clark's separate state trial will take place November 10th. Flint Township voters will decide on November 3rd whether they want the community to be renamed Oak Hills. According to WNEM-TV5, the advisory question was the subject of a recent town hall meeting, but the vote alone would not make the change official. The township board would still have to act afterwards. Township officials estimate changing the name would cost between $150,000 and $175,000. Supporters have said a separate identity could reduce confusion between Flint Township and the city of Flint, while opponents have argued the township has other issues that should receive attention. Township Supervisor Karen Miller said the proposed change is intended to create a more unified community. The Michigan Department of Transportation is investing at about $590,000 to resurface M-19 in Huron County from Wadsworth Purdy Road to M-142. The work will start next Monday and is expected to last until the following Friday on September 25th. Traffic will be maintained with single lane closures and a flagging operation. Again, that is M-19 getting resurfaced from Wadsworth Road, Purdy Road to M-142 in Huron County starting next Monday and ending on Friday the 25th. Travelers bringing firewood into Michigan will face new restrictions starting January 1st. The state will prohibit untreated firewood from crossing into Michigan as part of an effort to prevent the spread of invasive insects and plant diseases. Certified heat-treated firewood will be permitted, along with exemptions including kiln-dried dimensional lumber, wood pellets, and some wood chips. The Department of Agriculture and Rural Development will work with the DNR on the quarantine, with education and awareness a major focus during 2027. An informational webinar is scheduled for November 12th from 9 to 10 a.m. Additional quarantine and exemption information is available at michigan.gov/MDARD. WSGW News Time 710.
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10: 7-11. A military fighter jet crashed yesterday afternoon south of Traverse City. An F-16 from Texas crashed in Blair Township at about 1:30 in the afternoon. Officials say the jet was here for a training exercise in Alpena. An evacuation order was issued for anyone within a mile of the crash site. The Kensington Church had set up a shelter for those who need a place to stay, and the Red Cross is assisting. The 149th Fighter Wing Unit of the Texas Air National Guard says they're aware of the crash, the pilot ejected safely, and is in stable condition, receiving medical care. Tornadoes, flooding, extreme heat, and heavy snow. Michigan has it all. Here is Ryan Recker.
13: Which is why you should be prepared for an emergency. Colonel James Grady with the Michigan State Police said every family should have a communication plan because everyday life can quickly be disrupted no matter where you live.
14: You know, when I think about Union Lake, we had an EF3 tornado that, you know, there was some tragedy there. You know, three people died as a result of that tornado. We had a 12-year-old boy killed in Cass County, again, because of tornadoes. You know, we also see, we've seen issues with the ice storm and with heavy snowstorms.
13: He says you should have an emergency kit ready to hold you over for 72 hours. And if you need some information of what to put in that kit, you can find it at michigan.gov/miready. Ryan Recker for the Michigan News Network.
10: 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More charges for a Grand Rapids man accused of sexually abusing children at a daycare center. The Kent County prosecutor has charged Austin Harper with 19 new counts, including first-degree criminal sexual conduct, bringing the total to 39 charges. According to court documents, officials say Harper had shared videos of himself sexually abusing children at two daycare centers, both where he was employed and also a home where he worked as a babysitter. He is facing up to life in prison if convicted. Charlie, the Tigers and a charity are coming together to leave kids facing cancer covered in kindness. The team and nonprofit Fleece and Thank You are joining the kids at Mott Children's Hospital in Ann Arbor to make their own custom blankets to keep them warm as they undergo treatment. Paws and the Rally Cat cheerleaders are also joining the party. Mott COO Luann Thomas-Ewald says it will bring joy to everyone.
15: Paws and the Rally Cats bring joy to our teams as well. Our nurses, our doctors, our security officers, they all want pictures with Paws too. So it really just lights up the entire hospital.
10: Ewald says that Mott is treating about 45 children for cancer currently, adding events like this give them and their families a moment of normalcy.
9: Did I hear you say it's called Fleece and Thank You?
10: Fleece and Thank You, yes.
9: That is clever.
10: Yeah.
9: I mean, in such a difficult time to have a way that you got something positive going on. Mike, thanks. 7:14 on WSGW. All right, so weather forecasting here. Here is the update of WNEM. First alert meteorologist Matthew Mondrow.
16: Pretty quiet Friday is ahead of us here, looking nice as we round out the work week. If you have any Friday plans or if you're going to Friday Night Lights later on this evening, we should have some quiet and dry weather. Now, I will say the sunshine this morning will be taken over by clouds during the afternoon. It might look like it wants to rain this evening, but any showers will still hold off until later on tonight. It is just going to be overcast for the evening. We'll have a high of 69 for today as well. Going into the weekend, 65 Saturday, 66 Sunday. First alerting you to the rain chance for Saturday continuing to shift south. They still think it'll be damp at times, but maybe not quite as rainy as what we were previously seeing. From the First Alert Weather Center, I'm meteorologist Matthew Mondrow.
9: Barometer's rising 3030, wind is northerly at 9:54. 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
17: 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As I said, get it before the time runs out or the deals run out, because I think the deal's going to run out. Down to just a few left. 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Checking out the Tigers from last night. Not much to check out. Tigers, in the very first inning, Framber Valdez served up a three-run homer, and that's all that was necessary. Tigers lose 3-1. Valdez went five innings of three-run baseball, three hits, four walks, 8K. The Tigers' only run coming off a Gleyber Torres fielder's choice in the third inning. Kevin McGonigal had a couple of hits. Tigers had opportunities, stranded 10 men on base, and with runners in scoring position, 0-9. Tigers at the White Sox again tonight, 7:15, the broadcast on WSGW 790 AM with Andrew Sears pitching. Speaking of pitching, Kyle Finnegan is done pitching for the year. He's got a groin inflammation. He's been placed on the injured reserve list. And with only 9 games left, he won't pitch again. Ty Madden's been called up. Hey, 4 Great Lakes Loons players have been named to the 2026 Midwest All-Star Team. Chuck Davelin, Eduardo Quintero, Emil Morales, Zach Root, and manager Jair Fernandez. He's been named the manager of the year. Nice accolades for the Loons after a great season, falling just short of the championship. Chuck Davelin, by the way, named the Midwest League MVP for 2026. Lions, last night against Buffalo. You knew it was going to be tough against Josh Allen and the Bills opening up a new stadium, and it was. Lions lose 41-31, not as close as that final score might indicate. Lions were down 21-0 before even scoring. It was 27-10 at the half. I mean, bad enough the defense is getting tested. Maybe have lost another defensive back. You know, the starters, Brian Branch and Kirby Joseph, still on injured reserve. And now Avante Maddox, he left in the second quarter with a foot injury. We don't know anything more, although we hope to hear after evaluations today. The Bills had 34 first downs, went 9 for 12 on third down, 446 yards of offense, possessed the ball nearly 8 minutes more than our Lions did, went 5 for 5 in the red zone, 203 yards rushing. It was just, wasn't pretty. Bills had 9 drives, 7 ended in touchdowns. Jared Goff, 327 yards passing and 4 touchdowns. Amon-Ra St. Brown, his favorite target, 9 catches for 142 yards and 2 TDs. Jahmyr Gibbs only rushed 16 times for 52 yards, but Lions really pushed into a passing game anyway. Next up for the Lions, hosting the New York Jets on September 27th. By the way, Michigan plays UTEP tomorrow. Got a 2:30 broadcast on WSGW 790 AM. 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Northwood hosts Hillsdale at noon during the auto show weekend at Northwood. Michigan State's at Notre Dame at 7:30. Central Michigan hosts Wyoming at 1. Alma is at Baldwin-Wallace at 1:30. Saginaw Spirit Hockey tonight. 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At 7:20, wow, what are the odds? 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They've been calculated for this new world record for a family having a same birth date for so many generations. 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
17: Dates, birthdays of certain members of the family, because they could say happy birthday to you, and you, and you, and you, and you. Charlie, like, Jonathan here on WSGW. Jonathan is off. We were talking about the spirit in sports. Jonathan's going to be participating in the spirit broadcast tonight, so he'll be in later on. New world record has been set. I don't have much on it. It's kind of fun. Although, on the morning team page, I did put a link up to a video if you want to check out. An Iowa TV station did a little news report. New world record, Mike, this family has now five generations that share the same birth date.
10: Wow.
17: Yeah, five. Wow. It broke an old record. There were several generations that were known to have four, which is crazy enough.
10: Yeah.
17: Now, the latest one actually was born last year, but I guess it's just been certified because this news is just coming out. This is a family that started with the first September 14th birthday back in 1907 when Wilbur Harlow was born. And then came Addie Harlow at 1949, came Donald Harlow in 1972, came Emma Bell, her married name, 1997. And last year came Arthur Bell. He's now just turned one again, all born on September 14th. Five consecutive generations.
10: What are the odds on that?
17: Glad you asked. I was wondering the same thing. I'm like, and I certainly didn't calculate these odds. I looked it up in a couple of different ways online, and I even used artificial intelligence. I will tell you right now, the best I can tell you is that it's calculated to be 1 in 17.8 billion.
10: Wow.
17: And one thing they say that makes this more of odds of that great is because it wasn't just five members in one family, which would be crazy enough. This is five consecutive generations. So September 14th is a birthday that... Now, two of the members of the family have been deceased. 1907 Wilbur Harlow, as you probably would imagine, being that. But Addie also is deceased. So three members still exist. The Donald, Emma, and Arthur, three still exist for this one family. A new Guinness World Record. September 14th, when they're saying happy birthday to you and you and you.
10: And you and you. That's crazy.
17: At least you wouldn't forget a birthday, right? Yeah, and just for fun, the mother here who gave birth to that last generation we're talking about, she says, and if you look, it went boy, girl, boy, girl, boy. So if it happens again and it's another girl.
10: This reminds, stories like this always remind me of the story of the family in West Michigan that they have 15 kids, same husband and wife. They've been together since high school. They have 15 kids. The first 14 were all boys.
17: I think I remember this, yes.
10: And I went to school with the mother.
17: Oh, did you really?
10: I did.
17: Oh, no, that I don't remember.
10: Yep.
17: Oh, for goodness sakes.
10: Yeah, she graduated. She was in school the year ahead of me, so.
17: Wow. Did she talk about having a big family when she was in school at all? Did it ever even come up at all?
10: I didn't really know her very well in school, so.
17: But you were just in school, okay.
10: But it was a Catholic high school, and so there was a lot of big families already.
17: Oh, okay. stereotypical, if you're going to say so. If any kind of religion is going to have a big family, usually you find that in the Catholic families. Oh, there's some fun for you this morning. Bill O'Reilly, he's talking about the Democratic Party in his commentary, which is coming up next on WSGW.
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22: 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On this Friday, I'm thinking about the Democratic Party. When my people came from Ireland in the late 1860s, they were signed up by the Democrats in Brooklyn, New York, very quickly. In fact, almost every working family in the New York area were Democrats because the Republicans represented the wealthy. Now, California Governor Gavin Newsom, who is being considered as a candidate for president, recently said he will not run for that office if Kamala Harris launches another campaign for the White House. CNN's Jake Tapper got that information during a fishing trip with the governor of California. Nice. Now, it makes no difference to me. They are both the same candidate, essentially, Newsom and Harris. There's no ideological distance. They are products of the California liberal machine. 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The truth is, it doesn't really matter who wins the Democratic nomination. 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You are voting for a movement. 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That is the Morning O'Reilly Update. 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
9: Hey, coming up after the news, a Friday flashback song. Something that we usually feature after the 6:30 news on Fridays, but because the Lions played last night, we were a little bit busier with our Lions fun after the news earlier. But yeah, so we got a special song for you. A number one song going back to 10-year decade increments that we find for fun. This song, a number one song, the only number one song that repeats the one word of the song in the title four times. I have it for you coming up. Think about that for a couple minutes. We have weather coming up. We might start with sunshine. I see a few peaks of that right now, but clouds will increase through the day. High of 69. Right now it's 54. 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For the best garage doors and service and more, you're going to call the Delta Door Doctor because he knows doors. The Delta Door Doctor. Now in the WSW newsroom, Mike Percha.
10: Thank you, Charlie. Good morning, everyone. A person believed to have possessed two hand grenades discovered in a Hemlock home has recently passed away. WJRT-TV reports Richland Township, Township Police were called to the residence on Thursday after explosives were found. Officers could not initially determine whether both posed a danger. One appeared to have been decommissioned while the other appeared capable of being live. Police are advising anyone who finds suspected explosives or ordnance to leave them untouched and call 911. State police

0: bomb squad was brought into the home, determining both grenades were live and operable. They took possession of the grenades for disposal. Two drivers escaped injury after a vehicle pulled into the path of a St. Charles Community School bus on M52 Friday morning. Officials say the other vehicle entered the roadway from a nearby residential park as the bus was traveling south, resulting in a crash. Authorities responded to the scene and are handling the incident. The school bus had been returning to the district after completing its morning route and dropping students off at the Saginaw Career Complex. No students were still on board the bus when the crash occurred. A vacant 35-acre parcel in Bay County's Bangor Township, zoned partly commercial and partly multifamily residential, could soon become a new subdivision of 83 single-family homes along South Huron Road between Alari Drive and Wheeler. Municipal water and sewer would serve the new homes, with a detention basin handling stormwater on the property's western side and a new public street connecting the subdivision to Huron Road. Homes would range from 1,800 to 2,400 square feet, with 3 to 5 bedrooms, built by developer Allen Edwin Homes in two construction phases. The subdivision would be set up as a site condominium with homeowners association, initially run by the developer until residents take over. Bangor Township's Planning Commission is going to hold a public hearing on the proposal at 6 p.m. next Wednesday before it heads to the Township Board and Bay County for approval. Residents in Genesee and Bay Counties will have opportunities later this month to learn about two proposed natural gas plants from Consumers Energy. The utility is planning one plant in Thetford Township and another at the Karn Energy Center in Hampton Township. Community open houses will allow residents to view project information, speak with project experts, ask questions, and provide feedback. The Thetford Township meeting will take place September 29th from 5 to 7 p.m. at the Township Hall on East Vienna Road in Clio. A second open house will take place September 30th from 5 to 7 at the Hampton Township Hall on West Center Road in Essexville. Both proposed plants are included in Consumers Energy's long-term energy supply plan. WSGW News Time, 7:34.
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0: 7:35. Michigan's U.S. Senate candidates don't agree on much, but with rapidly increasing gas prices, both are calling for a suspension of the gas tax. Republican Mike Rogers is calling for a suspension of both the state and federal tax, saying working families need leaders who will bring energy costs down. Democrat Dr. Abdul Al-Sayed agrees, but says the war in Iran needs to end. The war is blamed for increasing prices at the pump. Governor Gretchen Whitmer has not said if she agrees, but did say drivers shouldn't be forced to pay more at the pump because of the war. She vetoed a measure to suspend the tax temporarily back in 2022. Officials say a driver crashed a minivan through guardrails in Ecorse and into the Detroit River. Here is Darylyn Horn with the story.
4: Witnesses say the driver circled the parking lot, then sped up and crashed straight through the steel guardrails and into the river. First responders pulled an unresponsive victim from the water about 30 yards from shore. Jeff Palmer watched it unfold.
5: What I hear, his niece came up here, and by the time she came up here, she asked what color was the van. They told her the burgundy color, and she started screaming and said, "Yeah, that's my uncle."
4: The vehicle has since been pulled from the water. The victim rushed to Henry Ford Wyandotte Hospital. Their condition not released. Daryl and Horn for the Michigan News Network.
0: A 34-year-old man has been arrested in connection to a string of Peeping Tom incidents around Allendale Township in the past year. The Ottawa County Sheriff's Department says the investigation began last fall when it received reports of a suspicious male in the area who appeared to be peeking into the windows of apartment buildings. Deputies say the final incident happened on Monday after a home invasion. They say a man went into an apartment and a woman woke up calling police. The suspect fled the scene. However, deputies say they were identified through investigation, including the use of flock cameras. And Charlie, a 69-year-old Aranac County man, has collected $125,000 from the Michigan Lottery after playing an online instant game. The man, who chose to remain anonymous, recently claimed his winnings at lottery headquarters in Lansing after winning through the Bullseye Keno game. He placed a $10 wager on the winning play. The Aranac County man plans to use the money to help his children, make improvements to his home, and add to his retirement savings.
6: The Bullseye Keno game. Is that what you said it was called?
0: Bullseye Keno.
6: Okay.
0: Yeah. Never heard of it.
6: I'm thinking the same thing. I don't. I'll do a scratch-off ticket, I think, every once in a while. But
0: there's so many games out there, I can't keep track.
6: I don't know how people do, too. I see people playing all the time sometimes. You go into the stores and they're ordering up these 3 and 4 digits or things like that. It's like they're using language I don't even understand.
0: Yeah. When I worked in convenience stores, people would come in and just spend 20, 30 minutes with scratch-off tickets at the counter.
6: Wow. Well, some hit it big, and maybe that's some the allure.
0: That's the hope, you know?
6: Yeah. 7:38 on WSGW. What's the hope of the weather forecast? 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There's WNEM First Alert meteorologist Matthew Mondrow.
7: Pretty quiet Friday is ahead of us here, looking nice as we round out the work week. If you have any Friday plans or if you're going to Friday Night Lights later on this evening, we should have some quiet and dry weather. Now, I will say the sunshine this morning will be taken over by clouds during the afternoon. It might look like it wants to rain this evening, but any showers will still hold off until later on tonight. It is just going to be overcast for the evening. We'll have a high of 69 for today as well. Going into the weekend, 65 Saturday, 66 Sunday. First alerting you to the rain chance for Saturday continuing to shift south. They still think it'll be damp at times, but maybe not quite as rainy as what we were previously seeing. From the First Alert Weather Center, I'm meteorologist Matthew Mondrow.
6: At rising barometer 3030, that north wind at 9. 54 is your temp reading at WSGW. 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
6: It is WSGW. It's you and Charlie and Mike and Jonathan. No, it's Charlie and Mike this morning. Jonathan's actually off. Getting ready to join us later. When the Spirit are playing hockey tonight, he'll be part of the broadcast. Friday flashback song coming up. We'll have some fun with the number one song. Reminder, later this morning, Terry Henney's out. He'll check in after the news at 11 during the Focus Show and broadcast his farm show from the Clio Fireman's Park. 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Terry's broadcast and appearance made possible through Steiner Tractor. You'll hear more about it later on. On Fridays after the 6:30 news, we have fun with a Friday flashback song. But this morning we're doing it now after the 7:30 news because last hour we had to have some fun. Well, if we could find some fun about our Detroit Lions report since the Lions played last night. The Friday Flashback features number one songs, songs, as we say, stand the test of time, songs that are still remembered and enjoyed today, maybe long-forgotten songs, could be one-hit wonder number one songs, maybe the artists and groups that are still performing today, maybe no longer performing, maybe no longer with us, that's always a possibility. We go back 10-year decade increments to find our flashback songs. We found this one 50 years ago at this time. This song was number one. Yeah, remember, it was the disco era. And KC and the Sunshine Band were shaking things up with a little shake, shake, shake, shake your booty. Number one for 1 week at this time, your Friday flashback song.

0: Casey and the Sunshine Band made a lot of people shake with the music that they had, which was so successful in the 1970s, including this one again, 1976, number one for 1 week. Although Harry Wayne Casey, the leader, where KC came from, his last name, his last name is C-A-S-E-Y, Casey, but it became KC for the initials KC for the Sunshine Band. He said a lot of people took Shake Your Booty the wrong way. They thought, you know, we were talking about, you know, people's backsides and things like that. He said he gets it, but really, he said the inspiration of the song was when he would watch people at clubs. He said he clearly knew that they wanted to get up and dance, but they were seemingly self-conscious about it.
1: Oh, yeah, that's a big thing.
0: Yeah, so he said to create a message where basically it was for people to stop worrying what other people might think of you. Just get up and enjoy yourself.
1: Get up and shake your booty.
0: Yeah, he said he wanted to get people off their backsides and do something with their lives. Kind of a little inspiration, motivation there from Casey.
1: I can honestly say I've never had any trouble whatsoever making a fool out of myself on the dance floor. And my wife loves me for it.
0: Isn't that what the dance floor is for?
1: Yeah.
0: And of course, it's one of those songs that we have to say that seemingly someone didn't think it was going to be as popular as it ever became. In this case, it was Casey himself. Casey said, you know, I really didn't expect it to be a hit. At least it wasn't A-side, at least. It wasn't a B-side. It was an A-side, the single.
1: It's one of those weird things where like, nobody cares about the single. They want to hear the other song.
0: Although, having said that, when Shake, Shake, Shake was first released, the B-side was Boogie Shoes, which actually became a single release of its own a couple of years after when it became featured in the Saturday Night Fever soundtrack. That's a side note, by the way. But anyway. And the song became noted because of its title, which officially was, you know, you have the parenthesized Shake, Shake, Shake, and then Shake Your Booty. That was the song. It's the only number one song that has one word repeated four times in the title. Which I thought, really, who cares? But actually, there are four.

0: four songs that have one word repeated three times in the title.
1: Okay.
0: So you've got Paul McCartney and Michael Jackson in 1983.
1: Say.
0: Exactly, yeah, right.
1: Okay.
0: Destiny's Child in 1999, a song called Bills, Bills, Bills.
1: Okay.
0: Which yeah, I don't remember.
1: Know
0: that
1: one.
0: Nope.
1: That was pre-Beyonce. I don't know.
0: Yeah. And this one I'm certainly not aware of. B2K and P. Diddy in 2003 had a song called Bump, Bump, Bump. And just a couple of years ago, Sabrina Carpenter had a song called Please, Please, Please. So there's precedence for three
1: song, yeah.
0: words in one, but please, never please, four.
1: That just reminded me of the Beatles, Please, Please Me.
0: Oh, yes.
1: That's just twice.
0: It was close.
1: Yeah.
0: Probably, I didn't dig that deep. There's probably a lot with two words, but this one, four words in the title. And according to a source, and I checked this, and this is one of those, depending on the source and depending on what lyric count you're using, the word shake is used in the song about 94 times.
1: Because they're just saying it over and over, shake your booty.
0: Exactly.
1: Shake your booty.
0: Exactly. Yeah. A simple song, but it worked for 1 week.
1: That's
0: 50
1: catchy
0: years
1: and
0: ago.
1: Fun.
0: And it was.
1: And now that you know the story behind it, like, hey, get up off your tush and go out and dance.
0: And I think he even says that in the opening lyric about, you know, hey, everybody, get up and dance.
1: Yeah.
0: The song was covered a couple of times. Nothing that ever charted, by the way. But I did find one interesting cover connection I thought I'd play for you. And that connection is with an Italian composer, songwriter, producer, and electronic music pioneer, by the way. In fact, he was said to be one of the most influential figures in disco and electronic pop. He was called one of the fathers of electronic dance music. And you can hear it here. His name is Giorgio Moroder. And here's a little of what his interpretation of the song was.
1: What year was this?
0: 19...

0: tempo.
1: Yeah, definitely has that techno electronic sound.
0: It's not bad, actually. I liked it.
1: And I didn't realize techno music went that far back.
0: Well, and I think that's, you know, why he's called one of the fathers, because that was really some of the beginnings of it. And probably you don't think of techno. I don't think of techno music with disco music. Myself, anyway.
1: Right.
0: A lot of dance music, perhaps, but not.
1: Not necessarily disco, yeah.
0: Although this guy, it was kind of fun to find out more about him. We talk about what he was doing with it at that time. He had some pretty good chops. Apparently, he collaborated among other artists during the time of the 1970s. He was with Donna Summer, and you think of her big hits, including the song Hot Stuff that he was behind. Plus, he won Oscars. He became a film composer. He won an Oscar for the song Take My Breath Away from Top Gun at Berlin Performed.
1: Oh, Berlin.
0: Yep.
1: Yeah.
0: And also for Flashdance, What a Feeling.
1: Oh, really?
0: Yeah. So the guy has some good connections there. Another fun connection, and just probably because she just passed away, Dolly Parton. When I was looking into this and doing some, trying to find some different things, this one popped up. Apparently, when she hosted a variety show in the mid-70s, KC and the Sunshine Band were featured, and they did Shake, Shake, Shake. And I put a link up on this morning team page if you want to check it out. But this is kind of fun. I'm going to show you. Here's a little interaction, if I can find it right. Here is Dolly Parton interacting with KC as they're about to do the song. I just think this is fun.
2: Yeah, you've been giving out some goosebumps yourself with all the hit records you've had. You're just about the hottest thing going.
3: That's the way I like it.
2: Well, I'm sure you do, but there's just one thing I don't understand.
3: What's that, Dolly?
2: Well, there's a song of yours about shaking baby shoes. That
3: baby shoes?
2: Don't do a lot for me. You know,
0: shaking
2: the one about
0: baby shoes.
2: Shake your...
3: Oh, shake your booty.
2: Yeah, shake your booty. Do it, cutie.
0: So they're having some fun with it. But have you ever seen them perform these, the KC and the Sunshine Band perform?
1: I know.
0: I've only seen the video.
1: I've seen, like, videos, but never really, like, strikes me. Yeah.
0: Only reason I said so is because they were famous for their dancing that they did and the moves they were putting on with these songs. It wasn't just the audience that was dancing. They were dancing. And this video with the Dolly Parton really shows that if you want to check it out on the Morning Team page. But

0: was housed with a suite mate who was transitioning from female to male. Attorneys say the suite mate sexually assaulted the girl. The lawsuit cites a report released earlier this year on historic abuses at Interlaken, which includes dozens of allegations over the last 70 years. A new report says a little more than 1 in 5 women in Michigan have been the victim of stalking. The latest federal prevalence data estimates 22.2% of Michigan women have experienced stalking during their lifetime. That's according to the CDC's 2324 National Intimate Partner and Sexual Violence Survey. Nationally, the figure is 22.5%. Ordinary stalking generally involves repeated unwanted harassment that causes a victim to feel frightened, threatened, intimidated, or harassed. Former Vice President Kamala Harris is headed to Michigan to campaign with Democratic U.S. Senate candidate Abdul El-Sayed. Katie Hyde has that story.
1: Harris will join El-Sayed at a Tuesday roundtable on black maternal health. She endorsed him in August. Former Presidents Joe Biden and Barack Obama have not publicly endorsed El-Sayed. He supported Michigan's uncommitted movement during the 2024 Democratic primary over Biden's handling of the Israel-Hamas war. El-Sayed is facing Republican Mike Rogers in November. The Detroit News has endorsed Rogers after backing Haley Stevens in the Democratic primary. I'm Katie Hyde for Michigan News Source.
0: And the Detroit Red Wings continue training camp this weekend in Detroit. Former captain Dylan Larkin has been absent from camp due to an upper body injury. David Barr, Michigan News Source.
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4: I'm Lauren Simonetti, and this is the Fox Business Report.
5: Warren Buffett has informed shareholders that he is stepping down as Berkshire Hathaway chairman effective immediately. He already had given up the CEO role, which was taken over by Greg Abel. Buffett's son, Howard Buffett, will replace him as chairman. However, Buffett will remain with the company as chairman emeritus. In his letter to shareholders, Buffett says, "Father time always wins, but he has, however, been generous with me." Buffett has led Berkshire since 1965. He is 96. Crude oil prices remain elevated this morning, but off recent highs. Brent crude at $102 a barrel. West Texas Intermediate U.S. oil at $101. The Bank of Japan raised interest rates to a 31-year high today to fight inflation. That's your Fox Business Report. I'm Jenny Coselda. Invested in you.
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3: 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First alert to meteorologist Matthew Mondro. 7:56 at WSGW.
8: Overall, a quiet Friday is ahead, just increasing clouds, a high of 69, a little bit of a northeasterly breeze, but we'll stay dry for your Friday and Friday evening plans. Looking ahead to the weekend, that rain chance, especially for Saturday, has been shifting south even more. Still think Saturday will be damp at times, but maybe just not quite as rainy as before, and Sunday's rain chance keeps shifting away as well, so definitely a bit of a drier trend for the weekend. From the First Alert Weather Center, I'm meteorologist Matthew Mondro.
3: 54 degrees at WSGW, where it's up to the hour with your up-to-the-minute sports.

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0: 7:58. Not much to say about our Tigers last night. Framber Valdez gave up a three-run homer in the first inning, and that was pretty much it. Tigers lose 3-1. Tigers and White Sox tonight in Chicago at 7:15 on WSW 790 AM. Not much to say about the Lions last night. Losing to the Bills in the opening of the stadium for Buffalo, 41-31. A 10-point loss, though, really wasn't as close as it might sound. Jared Goff did throw four touchdown passes. Saginaw Spirit beginning the season tonight. Going to be at the Sioux, a 6:50 broadcast on WSW 100.5 FM. 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
9: From ABC News, I'm Sherry Preston. The rising cost of fuel on a lot of Americans' minds. This truck driver in California paying almost double what he did last year to fill up his semi because diesel now costs $6.40 a gallon on average.
10: You know, you're working just for fuel, not working for life. 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
11: We spoke with one manager of a trucking company in South Dakota overnight. He told us that the cost to fill up his small fleet of trucks has gone from $3,000 a week before the Iran war now to almost $7,000 now. And we are seeing these costs go across the economy. Most goods, a majority of goods in the U.S. travel through trucking. And that is why we could see these prices translate into higher costs for food, clothes, and packages.
9: And don't forget heating your home this winter either.
12: Home heating oil is similar to diesel, so its prices are rising just as fast. In Maine, prices are now 74% higher than a year ago. Filling a home oil tank now costs nearly $675 more.
9: ABC's Sophie Flay. Protests are expected at the Kennedy Center today. President Trump threatening to tear it down unless his name is added to it. Warren Buffett making it official, stepping down as the chairman of Berkshire Hathaway, effective immediately. His son will take over. Another incident involving artificial intelligence. This time, one company is said to have used its AI to break into another AI company's programs.
3: Researchers have reportedly used Anthropic's Claude software to hack rival company OpenAI. The researchers told the Wall Street Journal they gained access to an employee's ChatGPT account and read files containing company secrets. OpenAI claims it's now resolved the related security issues and thanked the researchers for contacting them.
9: NBC's Hannah Batah. Scientists heralding the remarkable discovery of a new kind of cat found in Bolivia's cloud forest. It's a 3-pound tiny feline with a spotted pelt similar to a leopard. This is ABC News.
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0: If it's a Friday, that means tomorrow's Saturday. And that means during the football season, another big college football Saturday. And for Saginaw Valley State University, it will be. And on Friday mornings after the 8 o'clock news, we start the pregame. Ready to talk SVSU football and get you ready for game day tomorrow. We'll have the voice of Cardinals football, J.J. Bame, joining us. Of course, you hear the broadcasts of SVSU football all season long on WSGW. Weather forecast, it's sunny right now, and we're supposed to have that. But some clouds we think will increase going through the day. High somewhere around 69, it's 55. News continues in the WSGW newsroom. And Mike Percha.
18: Thank you, Charlie. Good morning, everyone. A Bay City man is being held on a $350,000 bond after being arraigned Wednesday on 2 felony charges. MLive reports a preliminary hearing for 20-year-old Xavier Bearden is scheduled for September 30th, who is charged with false report or threat of terrorism and using a computer to commit a crime. On Monday, around 12:50 p.m., Bay City police responded to a Rally's restaurant on East Wilder Road after the FBI alerted them to Snapchat posts threatening a bombing at Bearden's workplace. Officers found Bearden working at the restaurant and questioned him in the parking lot, where he admitted authoring the posts but said he had no explosives. He was arrested on the spot and fired from his job, and a search of his residence turned up no explosive materials. State police investigating A state police investigation involving a 12-year-old girl that began in July has

0: expanded into a federal criminal case against a Freeland man who was already facing charges in Saginaw County. Police began investigating after receiving a tip from the National Center for Missing and Exploited Children. We're searching the home and electronic devices of 22-year-old Nicholas Clark on July 28th. Clark was arraigned the following day on two state felonies and released on a $250,000 bond. His estate trial is scheduled for November 10th. MLive reports federal authorities have since charged Clark with three offenses involving sexual exploitation, attempted coercion and enticement, and child sexually abusive material. A federal magistrate ordered him held in custody on September 15th. His preliminary hearing in that case is scheduled for September 29th. A leadership change has taken place in Midland's Community Affairs Department, where Melissa Farley has stepped into the director's role, replacing Selena Harris, who retired September 11th after 35 years with the City of Midland. Midland Daily News reports Farley previously served as the city's public works manager after joining Midland in December of 2020 as the Downtown Development Authority events coordinator. Harris began her city career after sending a resume to the Midland Community Television as a recent graduate of CMU. She went on to serve as city clerk from 2004 to 2019 and most recently oversaw the Downtown Development Authority, Central City Authority, MCTV, and the Community Affairs Department. Among her accomplishments, Harris received the city's annual Citizens Academy, establishing the downtown pedestrian plaza and installing public restrooms downtown. Midland's City Council recognized her retirement with a proclamation at its August 24th meeting, where she received a standing ovation. Staff at the St. Louis Correctional Facility got an inmate under control this week after he threatened a staff member with a self-made knife, according to the Department of Corrections. Nobody was injured, and the inmate was moved to a different facility. The Michigan Corrections Organization, which is the union representing corrections officers, says it's held concerns for weeks about rising violence at the facility. The union plans to hold an informational picket outside the facility on Tuesday. Staffing shortages remain an issue across Michigan's prison system as a whole. Nearly 3,000 children in Bay and Aranac counties receive a free book each month through Dolly Parton's Imagination Library. The local program is among those being highlighted on September 25th during the first Give Like Dolly Day, which encourages support for organizations that operate the Imagination Library in their communities. Local partners raise money to cover the cost of books and mailing for participating children. The program provides one book each month from birth through age 5 at no cost to families. Since starting in 1995, the Imagination Library has distributed more than 300 million books across 5 counties. Bay and Aranac County residents can find their local program and information about supporting it at baisd.net/learning. WSGW News Time 8:10.
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0: More than 600 Michigan Jewish voters are publicly declaring their support for Democrat Abdul El-Sayed in this year's U.S. Senate race. Here's Jeremy Jenkins.
5: The group, Michigan Jews for Democracy, released a statement saying its members have a range of political views and have some reservations about El-Sayed. However, they're supporting him because they want to protect democracy, voting rights, abortion access, health care, and other issues they consider important. Among the coalition is former Congressman Sander and Andy Levin, Attorney General nominee and Washtenaw County Prosecutor Ellie Savitt, and Michigan Democratic Jewish Caucus Chair Jessica Alexander. El-Sayed faces Republican Mike Rogers in November. Jeremy Jenkins, Michigan News Network.
0: A Saranac man has received a round of rabies shots after a bat bit him on the finger when he picked it up out of his yard. Health officials treat suspected exposure cases because many cases can be fatal after symptoms appear. There have been 54 cases of rabies in animals this year. There were 42 cases last year. The 27-year-old Texas man killed in Norton Shores Tuesday night was in town for his grandmother's funeral. Antonio Hall was shot five times in a mobile home park. A 26-year-old man has been arrested in the case, but he has not been charged at this point. And how prepared are you for Michigan's next emergency, Charlie? Michigan News Network's Ryan Recker takes a look.
6: There's no way to tell when the next tornado will hit or if flooding will take over your neighborhood. And that's why it's important to prepare for things like extended power outages and evacuations. Colonel James Grady with the Michigan State Police said you should have an emergency kit ready to hold you over for 72 hours.
7: That means enough, you know, water, 3 gallons or more per person within the household, food that will last at least 3 days, non-perishable food items for each person, medication, flashlight and extra battery, the first aid kit, pet supplies, change of clothing and footwear for each person.
6: September is preparedness month, and Grady says you should prepare before an emergency rather than scrambling once it happens. And you can find an emergency checklist at michigan.gov/miready. Ryan Recker for the Michigan News Network.
8: I can tell you what my list is. I am not ready. By those standards, anyway.
0: There's also a federal website, ready.gov.
8: Yeah, I just, I got to tell you, I mean, I like to think I'm prepared for some things that could take place, but for some of what was mentioned on that list, no.
0: Yeah, I don't know if we're prepared for, like, a tornado, but, you know, like, extended power outage, you know, we've got food in our pantry. And
8: yeah, I think the water thing is the big one.
0: Yeah.
8: Because I don't regularly purchase water, so I'm not used to ever having to have that, you know.
0: Yeah.
8: Some people who buy water all the time always got it on hand.
0: Yeah, we live by water, so.
8: Ah, you'd have access.
0: Yeah.
8: Well, I know where
0: that's helpful.
8: I know where I'm going in case. It is 8:14 at WSGW. Yeah, you know, might joke a little bit about it, but and you want to be prepared because you never know what that emergency might be. Thankfully, we don't anticipate any weather emergencies. We have the forecast getting ready to go here, and let's get into the update. We have WNEM First Alert meteorologist Matthew Mondrow.
9: Pretty quiet Friday is ahead of us here, looking nice as we round out the work week. If you have any Friday plans or if you're going to Friday Night Lights later on this evening, we should have some quiet and dry weather. Now, I will say the sunshine this morning will be taken over by clouds during the afternoon. It might look like it wants to rain this evening, but any showers will still hold off until later on tonight. It is just going to be overcast for the evening. We'll have a high of 69 for today as well. Going into the weekend, 65 Saturday, 66 Sunday. First alerting you to the rain chance for Saturday continuing to shift south. They still think it'll be damp at times, but maybe not quite as rainy as what we were previously seeing. From the First Alert Weather Center, I'm meteorologist Matthew Mondrow.
8: It's rising barometer 3023, north wind at 10, 55 degrees at WSGW. 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Saginaw Valley State University football. We begin the pregame now for the game tomorrow. That's next.
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8: The sounds of Saginaw Valley State University football on a WSW Friday morning, with Saturday looming tomorrow and another football weekend for SVSU. And, of course, the coverage on WSGW. We start the pregame show early on Fridays with the voice of Cardinals football, J.J. Bame, who joins us for our conversation. Happy Friday, J.J. Heading into the final summer weekend on the calendar, although I got to say, you know, whenever football rolls around, it seems like it's fall anyway. Good morning to you, sir.
14: Morning to you. The Cardinals will be traveling to Kentucky, so I think they've got a little more summer hanging on there.
8: Yeah, if you still want to find summer, probably go south. JJ, as we get ready for the game tomorrow that we'll talk about, but we first of all like to talk about the previous game, which was last week, and it was the Axe Bowl, SVSU at Northwood. Listeners, if you missed the game, man, you missed a great, well, every broadcast you do is great, JJ, but the game itself, I know SVSU lost the game, but man, it was still an incredible game. Wow.
14: Very, very competitive throughout. That game was a one-score game literally from start to finish. Northwood scored first, and SVSU would come back and answer, and that's just how it went the entire game, back and forth, back and forth. Northwood got a late touchdown with about 2.5 minutes to go, and SVSU got into Northwood territory, but could not convert on fourth down and wound up coming up a little bit short. But as you said, a very, very well-played, very, very competitive football game. And one of those where you definitely have to give credit to Northwood, because it's definitely a situation where, in my estimation, you have to say the Timberwolves won it more than SVSU lost it.
8: Yeah, boy, wholeheartedly agree, especially when you look at some of the statistics that seem so even in a lot of ways. To your point, too, I mean, five lead changes with Northwood taking the lead five times, and four times SVSU came back and tied the game. And both teams, to your point, as the game was played, once again, SVSU coming up with some big plays again. It seems to be the mantra of the first three games of the season.
14: Well, the deep passing game for SVSU has been consistent through the first three games. Connor Wolf, who's the relatively new SVSU quarterback, again, originally from Grand Rapids Catholic Central, so he is a Michigan prep product, but started his college career at Eastern Illinois before transferring to SVSU. He really has a knack for, one, throwing the deep ball. I mean, the 82-yard touchdown pass he threw to JT Weber, the coverage from Northwood was good. But if you have the player run the deep route and you put that ball perfectly on the outside shoulder, it's very hard for the defender to do anything about it. And that's exactly what happened on that play. And then credit to JT Weber not only making the catch but breaking the tackle from the one guy who was covering him. And then he turns that into an 82-yard touchdown late in the first half. So you got to give credit to SVSU on that one, just a great play. And then Braden Hill also with a tremendous game, receiving six catches, 135 yards, three touchdowns. And Connor Wolf on the day for SVSU, 21 of 35 passing for 351 yards, four touchdowns, no interceptions. So, yes, SVSU definitely makes the big play in the passing game. For the Cardinals to have success tomorrow and throughout the season, they are going to have to do some things to improve in the running game. And one of the things I thought about driving, you know, back from Midland after that game is just how different college football is today than it has been up until the last couple of years, right? Because right now, the player who at the end of last season you would have expected to be SVSU starting right tackle, David Onchando, he's playing for Northwestern. Sean Chihu, who would have been expected to start at left tackle, he's playing at Miami of Ohio. And all of a sudden you realize, I mean, some key pieces for SVSU, in this case on the offensive line, but also quarterback Mason McKenzie went to Boston College. DJ Volt, local product out of Carleton, he went to North Dakota State. I mean, you just see so much more player movement, and so you just have to try to find other players to step up and do their jobs. But it's really going to be interesting to see how college coaches now handle roster management, because it's going to be so different than it historically has been.
8: To your point, I think you talked about this, you and Ethan, last week during the broadcast, going to that running game and the importance of having, for example, whether it's an offensive or defensive line, have, especially offensively, though, to what you're talking about, for the different schemes and things, to have them to stay together and be able to work together one, two, three seasons. I mean, it's just not happening anymore, and yet it's so important to have the consistency.
14: Well, because those five players on the offensive line, the five players who work up front, they have to work as a unit, right? I mean, the old analogy is you have to think about it like five fingers in a hand, right? They have to be able to come together and know what one another are doing. And yes, that only comes with game experience and practice. And so, yes, that does certainly play a factor. I don't want to take anything away from Northwood's defense, and they certainly made a concerted effort to stop the run, so you give credit where credit is due. But if you look at it from the offensive point of view for SVSU, that's definitely something I'm sure that the coaches have been working on this week, is to try to figure out what are some things that SVSU can do to try to get the running game back to what it was in the week one win over McKendree.
8: So to that point, you mentioned tomorrow, it's really the first road game for SVSU, first of all, heading to Kentucky State. I mean, Northwood, I know, was at Northwood, but still. Might that be more of a concentration, especially since, you know, this is interesting. You got SVSU heading into a bye week next week, and then conference play looms after that. I mean, this is maybe your last chance to maybe, I'm not saying non-conference games aren't important, but, you know, you want to win your conference. Is this a chance to do some of that work and experimentation to try and improve that running game?
14: Well, I'm sure that they will be working on it, because it's very hard to win football games when you're one-dimensional. So I am sure SVSU is going to be doing that. Now, having said that, you look at Northwood last week, they didn't run the ball terribly effectively. 31 rushing attempts for a total of 77 yards, but they had the short and intermediate passing game working very well. And so that's how Northwood was able to control the ball and, you know, move the chains. But yes, I mean, I am sure SVSU is going to be trying to get some things going. They do have a good crop of tight ends as well. And so sometimes you have to get the running game going by having different personnel out there. And you get an extra tight end in there. And you try to do things to get an extra blocker. You can do some tight ends can line up as an H-back, so you're running back at the lead blocker. There's things you can do, and I'm sure that SVSU will be looking at some of that. By the same token, SVSU did show a good running game, as I mentioned earlier, in week one against McKendree, but that was without anything being on film. Now SVSU's put some plays on film, and so you know opposing defenses and defensive coordinators are adjusting.
8: We always like to ask the question about the next opponent. What do we know about Kentucky State, if anything? Our running game, passing game, what do you think we're going to find out?
14: Well, the first thing is they have been able to put up points against their two Division II opponents. So Kentucky State is an HBCU, and they have played three other historically black colleges and universities through the first 3 weeks. But one of them is Southern, which is a Division I AA school down in Louisiana. And that is the game that Kentucky State lost. They lost that one 34-15 at Southern. They won at They have not had a home game yet, so this will actually be their home opener. But they won at Central State in Ohio and last week at Clark Atlanta in Atlanta. So this will also be the home opener for Kentucky State. But if you look at what they've been able to do, their passing game has been there also. Juan Gaines, their starting quarterback, last week in the win over Clark was 18 of 29 for 229 yards, two touchdowns, no interceptions. So they definitely also have the passing game working. And again, they've been able to win two games handily against their Division II opponents, and then they've lost against their one Division I opponent.
8: Anything that you think defensively, SVSU? I mean, if I know Northwood put up the points and the drives, but, you know, defensively, SVSU seems to be holding its own so far this year.
14: Yes, I mean, again, I want to give a lot of credit to Northwood for what they were able to do offensively. They had 10 different receivers catch passes. They had 8 different receivers catch passes in the first quarter. And what that means is that you're very difficult to defend because both by formation and by personnel, you're not tipping anything off. And Northwood was able to do a very good job with that. But I would tend to agree. I mean, through the first three games, SVSU's defense, by and large, has been able to do a solid job. I think if you look back at last week, you'd like to come up with a few more stops on third down. Northwood did a good job extending drives by converting on third down. But the defense, with the switch to the 4-2-5 that SVSU has made, it's really, really important that you're able to tackle well, because you're taking away one bigger body in the linebacker and replacing that with a smaller body in an extra defensive back. So you have to be able to tackle well. SVSU has been able to do that. I mentioned earlier, you know, Northwood did not have a lot of success running the football last week. And in large measure, that's because not only good line play by SVSU along the defensive line, but also good tackling by those people at the second and third level.
8: The game tomorrow, again, is a road game. It's at Kentucky State. And for the broadcast tomorrow, actually, JJ, you're going to let your colleague Ethan handling the play-by-play.
14: Yes, just not a trip I'm able to make. And so Ethan Jennings, who did color with us last week and also was able to call the Texas A&M Kingsville game, he will be handling play-by-play. And at least as of earlier in the week, it likely will be SVSU Athletic Director John Lewandowski handling color duties. So expect those two tomorrow. But again, just not a trip I was able to finagle. And so Ethan will be doing that, and he will be the one on the call tomorrow and hopefully bringing us a Cardinal victory.
8: I like the thought of that. We'll even talk next week. I know it's a bye week, but it'll be a chance for us to catch up on SVSU and get prepared for conference play. JJ, we always appreciate your time. We always like to say, go Cards.
14: Go Cards.
8: SVSU. Tomorrow's game, by the way, 1:30 broadcast time, 2 o'clock kick on WSJW 100.5 FM and online at WSJW.com, choosing the local sports stream.
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8: On a Friday, we've got some events and some activities to enjoy for the weekend, and I know that you've got plans to enjoy. We'll give you a few clues on some things you might partake in with our report coming up on WSGW. Charlie, Mike, Jonathan, and you got some morning sunshine. We think it's going to disappear going through the day because clouds will increase. We'll find out. High today somewhere around 69. It's 55 right now. 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In the WSW Newsroom, Mike Percha.
0: Thank you, Charlie. Good morning, everyone. A Gladwin woman was taken to a hospital after approaching firefighters who had extinguished a burning vehicle at a Midland County park Thursday morning. The 25-year-old woman had injuries and was taken to My Medical Center in Midland for treatment. Deputies say a 2014 Ford Escape was found fully engulfed in flames at River Trails Heritage Park in Edenville Township around 6:25 a.m. The park is near North M30 and West Mayfly Drive. The County Sheriff's Department is investigating the incident with assistance from state police and local emergency crews. Police say there is currently nothing indicating the vehicle fire was suspicious. Residents in Burton are being told to keep their electricity on if they receive a flyer warning of an electrical hazard. City officials say the notice is fraudulent and is not from the Department of Public Works, despite displaying the city logo. The flyer claims electrical hazard inspections began yesterday and instructs residents to shut their main power off. The city says no such inspections are scheduled and there is no known electrical hazard affecting the city's grid. Police in Burton and the Department of Public Works are investigating the person or persons behind the flyers. Anyone with information about their source is asked to contact police. Verified city announcements are available at burtonmi.gov. About 18,000 gallons of contaminated groundwater are being removed each week from the former Velsicle chemical plant site in St. Louis and shipped elsewhere for treatment. The collections system has been operating since late April as the EPA continues cleanup work at the property and along the Pine River. Remaining plant site projects include a perimeter drain, groundwater extraction and wastewater treatment systems, and an engineered cap. Downstream, the EPA expects to award a contract this year for soil removal at four floodplain and riverbank areas extending about a mile and a half from the St. Louis Dam. At the separate Velsicle burn pit, previous thermal treatment removed around 296,000 pounds of contamination, while about 3,200 tons of contaminated soil were excavated. Groundwater monitoring continues around the burn pit to determine whether additional cleanup is needed. The Michigan Department of Transportation is investing about $590,000 to resurface M-19 in Huron County from Wadsworth Road, Purdy Road to M-142. Work will start on Monday and is expected to wrap up the following Friday, September 25th. Traffic will be maintained with a single lane closure and a flagging operation. Again, that is M-19 having resurfacing work done in Huron County from Wadsworth Road, Purdy Road to M-142 starting next Monday through next Friday. A three-part health education series in Saginaw will cover aging, fall prevention, and lifestyle medicine during October. My Michigan Medical Center Saginaw will hold its Wellness Wednesday Lunch and Learn programs on October 7th, 14th, and 28th at the Health Education Center on South Washington. Topics include healthy aging during the first session, strategies for preventing falls during the second, and ways lifestyle choices can help manage chronic conditions during the final program, which is also including a cooking demonstration. Doors open at 11 a.m. each day, with each program running from 11:15 to 1. Individual sessions cost about $10, or participants can attend all three for $25. Registration is required at mymichigan.org/SaginawLunch. 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
0: Six, now that the cyclosporiasis outbreak has officially ended, experts are looking at what lessons can be learned. More than 15,000 people in Michigan were sickened by contaminated lettuce, with two people dying. Many people are focusing more on food safety and handling, along with looking to more local food sources instead of relying solely on large supermarkets. MSU Extension Food Safety Specialist Dr. Wade Sires says we're in the stage right now to learn from the outbreak and put safeguards in place. An F-16 fighter jet from Texas crashed south of Traverse City at around 1:30 yesterday afternoon. The jet was in the area for training exercise at the National Guard base in Alpena. There's no confirmation about why the jet crashed, but audio from air traffic controllers suggests it hit a bird. The pilot ejected from the jet before crashing in a field in Blair Township. They were taken to the hospital for treatment of injuries and are currently listed in stable condition. Wendy Sobeck, who lives nearby, says officers quickly ordered everyone away from the scene.
18: We were still outside in the yard. We were at the edge of the road, and we kind of were just at the very edge of our property line. We'd walked a little bit down, and the police started driving towards us and telling other people in cars they had to turn around, that it wasn't safe, that things were exploding.
0: Grand Traverse County Emergency Management had issued an evacuation order for anyone within a mile of the crash site. Battle Creek is searching for its next chief of police. Current Chief Shannon Bagley has announced he will be retiring at the end of this year, ending a more than 30-year run in public safety. The city says they'll start a four-week nationwide recruitment period and review candidates in October. They'll also likely host community meet and greet forums with finalists and hope to announce a new leader before the end of the year. And Charlie, fall is coming next Thursday, the first day of fall, the autumnal equinox. People are searching Google for things like apple picking, football, and fashion.
19: So after a summer of, you know, kind of fruit-inspired hues, this fall the color chartreuse actually reigns supreme as the season's breakout color. And that's that kind of like, you know, right on the border of like yellow and green, followed by rich burgundy and warm burnt orange, actually. And I can also say, you know, the trending fall pattern is a good old classic gingham.
0: That's Google Trends expert Nick Burns, who says searches for funnel jackets have reached an all-time high. He says searches also for cozy fall movies are up 60%, which include Practical Magic, When Harry Met Sally, and You've Got Mail.
8: I don't mean to be rude, but I think I heard you say fall starts next Thursday. It's actually Tuesday.
0: Actually Tuesday. Oh, yeah. Well, this news report. They said, you can't trust anything.
8: Well, I was just saying, to your point, you know, sometimes I get hung up with the same thing where someone will say, hey, you know, you said that. And I said, well, I'm reading the information I have in front of me. And
0: thank you for the correction. Let's make that change here right now.
8: Tuesday.
0: Next Tuesday, the autumnal equinox.
8: And I believe it's 8:05 in the evening for anyone that really wants to go outside and welcome fall officially. It is 8:39 on WSGW. Yeah, your last weekend of summer. We got some events and some activities to take you through, and we'll do that after we find out the forecast, which actually sounds like fall. The update being brought to you by Dow Credit Union. 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Now to WNEM First Alert meteorologist Matthew Mondro.
9: Pretty quiet Friday is ahead of us here, looking nice as we round out the work week. If you have any Friday plans or if you're going to Friday Night Lights later on this evening, we should have some quiet and dry weather. Now I will say the sunshine this morning will be taken over by clouds during the afternoon. It might look like it wants to rain this evening, but any showers will still hold off until later on tonight. It is just going to be overcast for the evening. We'll have a high of 69 for today as well. Going into the weekend, 65 Saturday, 66 26 Sunday. First alerting you to the rain chance for Saturday continuing to shift south. They still think it'll be damp at times, but maybe not quite as rainy as what we were previously seeing. From the First Alert Weather Center, I'm meteorologist Matthew Mondro.
8: Barometric pressure rising 3023, north wind at 10.55. That's the temp reading at WSGW, your connection to the Great Lakes Bay region, your connection to the world.
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8: 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One of the events you'll hear about later on this morning, Terry Henney has a special broadcast going on. He'll check in during the Focus Show at 11 and then broadcast his farm show from the Clio Fireman's Park for the 49th annual Mid-Michigan Antique Machinery Association Engine and Tractor Show. And Steiner Tractors making Terry's appearance possible. Again, more about that later on to enjoy that event this weekend. Other things that are going on. Oh, this should be fun tonight. It's for a special cause. Larry McRae is performing at the State Theater in Bay City along with Kenny Olson. It's a show to benefit Kidneys for Kids, especially meaningful for Larry, whose brother and his drummer, Steve McRae, is currently in need of a transplant. So special reason, special cause for a special concert. 7 o'clock tonight, State Theater in Bay City. With Laurie McRae featuring Kenny Olson. 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Hey, the Northwood campus is going to be a focus of attention this weekend for the annual International Outdoor Auto Show. 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It starts today from noon till 6. Tomorrow, 9 till 8. Sunday from 9 till 3. Enjoy the fun of Northwood's Auto Show. It's titled Northwood Drives America, to tie the show to the 250th anniversary of the country with the auto show this weekend on the campus of Northwood University. Midland Center for the Arts, and we have the special 9 to 5 on stage of the movie, now on stage. And it is, let's see, today and tomorrow at 7:30 and on Sunday at 2. And then there'll be four performances next Friday, Saturday, and Sunday as well. But it starts this weekend to enjoy at the Midland Center for the Arts and 9 to 5. Pitt and Doheny Theater started last weekend, but this is the second weekend for The Girl on the Train. 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We have positive results. Downtown Saginaw presenting its We Love Saginaw annual fundraiser. 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The Saginaw River Marine Historical Society has a presentation tomorrow featuring Andrea Guerrero, Bill Kloss, and John Columbus. It's titled Framing the Fleet, a behind-the-lens look at the Great Lakes shipping. This is at Trinity Episcopal Church, North Grant, and Center in Bay City. You're asked to use the 5th Street entrance at the back of the church, please. There'll be some light refreshments available during intermission. The public's welcome, and again, it's free with the Saginaw River Marine Historical Society. The Framing the Fleet, behind-the-lens look at the Great Lakes shipping, Trinity Episcopal Church, that is tomorrow. 6:30 until 8:30, in case I didn't say the time. The Saginaw Railway Museum will be open tomorrow. And special doings from 1 till 4. It's an open house with the historic former U.S. Army Transportation Corps 25-ton locomotive. It's been cosmetically restored to its original paint scheme. Also, switch engines on display from Consumers Energy and Wallace Stone Quarry in Bayport. Some railroad photos, artifacts, a model train layout, all at the Saginaw Railway Museum. Open tomorrow, 900 Maple Street at the tracks in Saginaw. Free, though donations are asked if you can to help support the museum. Enjoy that tomorrow from 1 till 4 p.m. The Word Library will feature its Pups and Pages event at 2 o'clock tomorrow. This is where children between 4 and 12 can participate reading one-on-one to a therapy dog. It's a timed session. Starts at 2, and you can enjoy that with your youngster. Pups and Pages at Word Library. Delta College Planetarium tomorrow, presenting the Great Solar System Adventure at 2. Dream to Fly at 3:30. And the Search for Life in Space at 7 p.m. At the Midland Center for the Arts tomorrow, a tribute to the Eagles. That will be in concert at 7:30. That is tomorrow. Visit MidlandCenter.org for your information that you might need on that. 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We have coming up the Saginaw 4-H Fall Festival on Sunday at the Shoemaker Farms. It's free with a dunk tank and petting zoo and cornhole and balloon animals, a photo booth and more. That's between 3 and 6. The Saginaw 4-H Fall Festival. 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Learn more about Saginaw 4-H. It's free. Shoemaker Farms, and that's on Sunday. And next Thursday, by the way, the final Old City Hall in Bay City outdoor movie, Toy Story, is going to be shown next Thursday. Festivities begin at 5 with the live music going until 8, and then the featured film. That's at Old City Hall in Bay City, between Center and Fifth Avenue for the outdoor movie. Events, activities, a lot of fun always happening. This and so much more going on. Enjoy. We'll go up to the hour. You're up to the minute news and business and weather and sports. It starts now. I'm WSGW, and it's 8:51.
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1: 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I'm David Barb.
3: We have a possible mayday by wingman. I believe they have taken a bird.
1: An F-16 fighter plane from the Texas Air National Guard crashed in Grand Traverse County, southwest of Traverse City, Thursday afternoon. The pilot was able to eject safely and was taken to Munson Medical Center. The area was evacuated for

0: October. I'm Katie Hyde for Michigan News Source.
1: 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Tom Izzo surprised the crowd and his wife by committing to donating personally $500,000 over the next 5 years. David Barr, Michigan News Source.
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4: I'm Stuart Varney, and this is the Fox Business Report.
5: Warren Buffett has been leading Berkshire Hathaway since 1965. Today he announced he'll be stepping down as chairman immediately. Buffett, who is 96, will be succeeded by his son, Howard Buffett. He handed over the CEO role this year to company veteran Greg Abel. General Motors is now producing crucial parts for Lockheed Martin's Patriot missiles. The Wall Street Journal says GM delivered the initial batch of components to Lockheed in August. Companies are stepping up automation in the age of artificial intelligence to save money, but Reuters says Toyota is now estimating it could be spending $6.4 billion on factory automation every year starting in 2028. It's planning replacements for existing machines, humanoid and non-humanoid robots. That's your Fox Business Report. I'm Jenny Coselda, invested in you.
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3: It is up to the hour, up to the minute weather on WSGW. Here's WNEM First Alert meteorologist Matthew Mondro. 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
8: Overall, a quiet Friday is ahead, just increasing clouds, a high of 69, a little bit of a northeasterly breeze, but we'll stay dry for your Friday and Friday evening plans. Looking ahead to the weekend, that rain chance, especially for Saturday, has been shifting south even more. Still think Saturday will be damp at times, but maybe just not quite as rainy as before, and Sunday's rain chance keeps shifting away as well, so definitely a bit of a drier trend for the weekend. From the First Alert Weather Center, I'm meteorologist Matthew Mondro.
3: It is 55 degrees at WSGW.
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2: 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At 10 o'clock, Kevin Cole comes a-calling. And at 11 o'clock this morning, we'll learn about the Saginaw Community Foundation celebrating 211 Northeast Michigan, our country, our community cares is the theme. All coming up.
1: Terry Henney will have a check-in, too, during your Focus show and broadcast his farm show, Clio Fireman's Park, for the 49th Annual Mid-Michigan Michigan Antique Machinery Association Engine and Tractor Show. Terry's appearance made possible through Steiner Tractor. We're out of here in song, so Friday is that Friday flashback song. We find those number one songs going back 10-year decade increments. We've gone back five increments, 50 years to 1976. Yeah, the time of disco and the time of KC and the Sunshine Band. 1 week at number one with Shake Your Booty.

0: Yeah. 50 years ago, 1976, the KC and the Sunshine Band hit number one. For 1 week for a Friday flashback song. It's 9 o'clock.
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2: From ABC News, I'm Sherry Preston. As the war with Iran and damage to refineries in the Middle East and Russia continue, Americans are feeling the price. Diesel fuel is now up to $6.44 a gallon on average, and diesel is closely tied to the oil many of us use to heat our homes. ABC's Elizabeth Schulze.
3: We are expected to see the cost of home heating oil, if that heats a lot of homes in the Northeast, those prices, those bills, expected to go up more than 30% this winter.
2: As for the price of gasoline, it's now up to just under $4.50 a gallon. Cost to fill up a typical Chevy SUV now averages $125 compared to $82 at the end of February when the war began. Another move in the fight over the Kennedy Center, a judge saying any major renovations, including its possible demolition, need advance warning. Here's ABC Chief White House Correspondent Mary Bruce.
4: Trump told our Karen Travers that if his name doesn't go up on the building, he will tear the whole thing down.
5: I think that the Trump administration should certainly have recognition, because frankly, if we don't do that, it's going to close. It'll end up being ripped down.
4: This morning, a federal judge now warning the administration they must give him 30 days notice of any major renovation to the Kennedy Center.
2: A strong supporter of President Trump is out with a new ad criticizing the administration's immigration policies. Florida Congresswoman Maria Elvira Salazar, a Republican, says in the commercial that half of the 50,000 people detained as of July had no criminal records.
6: The same Hispanics who helped you get to the White House in 2024 feel betrayed today. I'm not talking about giving them amnesty. I'm talking about giving them a dignified life.
2: The Department of Homeland Security says ICE has been carrying out what Congress approved. He resigned as CEO of Berkshire Hathaway early this year. Today, Warren Buffett stepping down as chairman of the $1 trillion company. You're listening to ABC News.
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14: Sunny skies and 59 degrees at 9:05. Good morning. I'm Mike Burchell. Police are warning people not to handle suspected explosives after two live hand grenades were found inside a Hemlock home on Thursday. WJRT-TV reports the person believed to have possessed the grenades recently passed away. Richland Township Police remained at the residence until the State Police Bomb Squad could respond. Officers initially thought one grenade had been decommissioned, while the other apparently appeared live. A Bomb Squad member later determined both grenades were live and operable. State Police took custody of the explosives for proper disposal. Anyone who discovers a suspected explosive or ordnance is advised to leave it alone, untouched, and call 911. Voters in Flint Township will decide on November 3rd whether they want the community to be renamed to Oak Hills. According to WNEM-TV5, the advisory question was the subject of a recent town hall meeting, but the vote alone would not make the change official. The township board would still have to act afterwards. Township officials estimate changing the name would cost between $150,000 and $175,000. Supporters have said a separate identity could reduce confusion between Flint Township and the city of Flint, while opponents have argued the township has other issues that should receive attention. Township Supervisor Karen Miller has said the proposed change is intended to create a more unified community. Travelers bringing firewood into Michigan will face new restrictions starting January 1st. The state will prohibit untreated firewood from crossing into Michigan as part of an effort to prevent the spread of invasive insects and plant diseases. Certified heat-treated firewood will remain permitted, along with exemptions, including kiln-dried dimensional lumber, wood pellets, and some wood chips. The Department of Agriculture and Rural Development will work with the DNR on the quarantine, with education and awareness a major focus during 2027. 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
14: 9:08, the weather forecast is next. Emergency crews in Downriver pulled an unresponsive driver from the Detroit River late yesterday morning after a vehicle plunged into the water. E-Course police and firefighters rushed to Dingle Park after receiving reports of a minivan speeding through a parking lot, crashing through steel guardrails, and landing in about 20 feet of water. Firefighters swam out to rescue the driver, who was floating in around 30 yards from shore. First responders immediately started CPR on the victim, who was rushed to a hospital. The Downriver dive team confirmed no one else was inside the vehicle. It's not your average baseball game, Jeremy Otto explains.
18: Banana balls in Detroit for the first time ever tonight and tomorrow. What will the sold-out Comerica Park crowd experience?
19: You know, everyone likes to compare us to the Harlem Globetrotters, but we are not like that at all. You see, every single one of our games is super competitive between the teams. Everyone wants to win, but we have a whole mixture of fun in it with dancing, wrestling, a whole rock concert, and even fire that shoots off at the firefighter games.
18: That's pitcher Christian Dierman, whose nickname is Mr. Electric. Each team in the newly created league play version of Banana Ball has three-player entertainers, and Dierman is one of them.
19: I am so pumped to be back. You know, I made a little bit of a home here in Detroit and the USPBL in Utica, and it just feels so good to be bringing Banana Ball, something that's so joyful and so much energy, back to a city like this.
18: First pitch between the firefighters and the party animals is set for 7 p.m. both today and tomorrow. Jeremy Otto, Michigan News Network.
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20: Here's your WSGW weatherology forecast. We'll see increasing cloud cover here for today with a high into the lower 70s. Winds out of the northeast around 5 to 15 miles per hour, gusting as high as 20. And then for tonight, mostly cloudy with a low near 52. Saturday, a chance for rain showers, cloudy skies, a high around 67 degrees. Then by Sunday, mostly cloudy, another high around 67. Monday, cloudy, high around 63. Then by Tuesday, partial sunshine develops, a high around 63 degrees. I'm meteorologist Jennifer Wojcicki with the WSGW weatherology forecast. Currently, it's 57.
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21: 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And a good morning to you on this Friday morning. Nice to have you with us. I'm Art Lewis. Later on, after the 10 o'clock news, my favorite Gershwinologist, Kevin Cole, will be with us at 11 o'clock this morning. Saginaw Community Foundation will be the subject of focus as we learn about two

0: 11 Northeast Michigan. All coming up this morning, but we're going to spend a good part of this hour talking a little theater. And we're going to talk specifically about the Bay City Players. And with us this morning from the Bay City Players, we say good morning to John Drioski. Good morning, John.
1: Good morning, Art.
0: Glad to have you here.
1: Well, thank you. Honored to be here.
0: So your role at the Bay City Players is?
1: I act mostly. I'm an actor in this show. I'm performing Reverend Duncan Woolley in this play, this production.
0: We'll talk about that, but you mostly act.
1: Mostly act. I do some.
0: The rest of your life is real.
1: Yes, right. Yeah, yes, yes. I get a chance to play it around for a little while when I do that.
0: That's the thing. What got you into acting? How long have you been doing it?
1: I've been doing consistently at least one show a year for the past 21 years. And usually two shows a year. So my wife is very.
0: She's sitting here listening. Be careful.
1: She's been very good about allowing me this time because we were talking before. It takes an awful lot of. It's a big commitment.
0: It is a big commitment.
1: You know, I don't know. I just found this passion in it. Live theater. There's nothing like, you know, you go to a play and when you get to be on stage and, you know, just the people start laughing and responding. That's what it's all about. It's just a blast. A real adrenaline rush kind of happens.
0: You told me you also build sets.
1: I'm a set builder there too. I'm on the set construction. So. In fact, I worked on the set for this show, so.
0: All right, so I got it. And this show, by the way, is called Leading Ladies. We'll tell you about that in a minute, folks. But as an actor and set builder, now you're on stage and you're acting, and you're doing it in the set you built. How many times while you're acting do you look at that set and say, oh, I should have fixed that, or I should have.
1: Well, that is funny, because usually what will happen is when that does happen, I just go get a drill and a screw and I put something together. Or somebody say, hey, this is a little loose over here. I got it. So they don't have to call anybody. I'll take care of
0: right
1: it when
0: there.
1: I'm on set.
0: Right there. So you've been acting, and what brought you into it, though? I mean, what attracted you to it?
1: Well, I did it through high school. You know, I did four years of high school. So I was in theater then, and I went to college and took a couple theater classes. I never did any shows while I was in college. And then when I got out, it was a theater group in Cass City. I live in Cass City, and there were Cass City Players there. And I did a couple of shows there. And when I got married and had kids and raised a family and had a career, and I kind of ran out of time. And then I came back into it in 06. I started.
0: Are you retired?
1: Now I'm retired now.
0: So you have time.
1: So now I really have time to do easy two shows a year now, yeah.
0: Yeah, and then all the honey-do list that your wife has.
1: Oh, yes. Yeah, yeah. I try to take care of that. I got a few jobs hanging right now at the house.
0: Yeah, I'd build those sets first.
1: Yeah.
0: All right, so at the Bay City Players right now, and it's this weekend is the last weekend.
1: Last weekend, yes.
0: It's called Leading Ladies. And I chuckled because it's called Leading Ladies, and they sent me a man to promote it. I love it, but it actually has men in it, doesn't it?
1: Yes.
0: Matter of fact, they're the primaries.
1: There's more men than women, although there are more women characters than men characters. So along the lines of Some Like It Hot.
0: Multiple roles for certain.
1: Yes, yeah. A couple of the guys are going to play some dual roles.
0: We get to see you in a petticoat?
1: Not me. No, not me. I'm kind of the antagonist of this show. So
0: what role do you play?
1: Reverend Duncan Woolley.
0: Reverend Duncan Woolley.
1: Reverend Duncan Woolley.
0: So let's go over the theme of the show. Give us an idea of what the playbill looks like.
1: Okay, real basically, it's two down-on-their-luck British Shakespearean actors. And they're struggling in the backwoods of Pennsylvania, and they come across an article in the newspaper about an old lady who's about to die and is a millionaire, and has one niece that lives with her, and two long-lost relatives who moved to England when they were very young. And
0: who happen to be guys?
1: Max and Steve. Yeah, that's Max their name, Steve. Max and Steve. So these guys get a hold of this, and they bump into one of the girls from York, which is where they're from, and she fills them all the information, you know, when they left, who their parents were, so they have some little background. And they go along, and then they discover, as they kind of commit to this bit, that it's not Max and Steve, it's Maxine and Stephanie. They are actually girls. And, of course, these guys are Shakespearean actors. They have all these costumes and, you know, hey, we could do this. So they show up when they think the old lady's dead, but she's still alive, and that's when the really craziness starts. So,
0: they show up to try and steal the inheritance.
1: They're looking for some inheritance. They're going to take some money, and they find out from Audrey that she died this morning, and they're like, perfect. We'll show up, take some money, and we'll leave. And then out walks Florence, the old lady, and
0: she didn't die.
1: She didn't die.
0: So what does the antagonist do, Father?
1: Well, I'm engaged to the one niece who was supposed to get all of the money.
0: Oh.
1: So I might not be quite as, maybe a little holier to the dollar, it seems like this guy comes out. And so I'm trying to disprove these two throughout the show. And and they start winning everybody over. The twists and turns this thing takes. There's no way anybody in the audience is going to be able to follow all of the turns this thing makes. Ken Ludwig writes a very fast-paced play, and there's just a ton of stuff going on. So,
0: and it is a comedy.
1: And it's a farce. So it's a,
0: so it really is a farce.
1: It's a farce.
0: What do you prefer doing on stage?
1: I love comedies. They're just I feel like I have pretty good timing for comedies, and you really need it in this.
0: You do.
1: These especially, one door opens, another door closes. It's just it moves very quickly in comedic timing. And this cast has just been phenomenal with the timing and the punchlines are coming. They're just a lot of fun. And when you hear an audience start roaring and you have to stop, that's the absolute best part of a play. So we wait for the laughter to die before we go on.
0: And how long have you been doing Players?
1: I think I've been about 4 years at Bay City Players. I started, actually, the first show I did, I was kind of surprised. I did The Odd Couple, and I was cast as Oscar Madison.
0: Mm-hmm.
1: So I jumped onto the stage at Bay City Players with a pretty big role.
0: Big time, yeah.
1: But that was just an absolute blast. And, in fact, the guy who played Felix Unger to my Oscar is in this show as well.
0: Oh, is that right?
1: So we've reunited for another show. So.
0: Who's that?
1: Cam Pecan is Cam and I did that show. We've done a couple others since then too. So
0: give everybody an idea of the life of an actor in community theater. So when did you first audition for it, or did you?
1: We had auditions, and then you wait with bated breath by the phone to get a phone call, and hopefully you got a part. And then you have a read through, and it's really kind of funny because community theater is something. I've done a show with Cam, and I hadn't worked with the director. Judy Harper's the director, and I'd met Judy before. I built some sets for her, but I had never done a show with her. And so you show up, and you don't know anybody when you're walking into the room, and they hand you a script, and they say, "Okay, here, just read." And for the next 2 months, 3 or 4 days a week, you show up at Bay City Players, and you run through lines, and you get blocking. And at the end of the show, you have a whole new group of best friends. It's just amazing how tight-knit you get at the end of a show.
0: How long does it take you to memorize a script, and what techniques do you use?
1: We get about 2 months, usually off book the last 3 weeks or so. So I'm focused on, I read one book, and you read it over and over, and I walk around the house while I'm reading it. Occasionally I'll have my wife throw some lines at me, hey, we're riding in the car, let's run some lines. I gotta practice this. My techniques, I don't know. I use a lot of mnemonic kind of devices to helping me remember. If a couple of lines I get goofed up, I'll get something. Oh, okay, these two words are alphabetical. And so I'll say this one goes first and then that one's next. And so that kind of helps me. But everybody's got different techniques. Another thing I do, because I've got nearly an hour ride to the Players from where I live, I will record on my phone, the cue lines, my line, and then I play that, and I recite it as I'm driving every night to play.
0: You really have to ingrain it. I mean,
1: yes.
0: It has to become second nature almost.
1: Yes, and that's what people say. I had, a buddy came to the play Sunday, and I saw him last night, and he's like, "Oh my gosh," he said, "you guys, do you have to memorize all that?" Yeah, and I got to know where I'm standing. I got to know who I'm talking to, and I got to know where my next direction's got to be. And he says, he was just amazed that everybody knew exactly where they were going all the time. And
0: that's why it takes 2 months.
1: Yeah.
0: That's
1: why it takes 2 months, and it's a lot of nights. And then the other thing is funny, my friends will always say, "Well, how much you get paid to You know, how much you make to do this?
0: Oh, yeah, yeah. Don't cash it all in one place.
1: And they say, well.
0: It is community theater.
1: I donate a whole lot of, I burn a lot of diesel fuel driving to practice. That's, but you do it because of the passion. It's just a love, so.
0: Talking to John, who is in Leading Ladies. It's at the Bay City Players, and it is this weekend, the last weekend. It was also last weekend. And you can go to baycityplayers.org for more information. And we'll be back with John after these notes.
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6: Apple shares are up more than 1%. Apple's new iPhone 18 Pro and Pro Max, along with other new devices, just became available at Apple store locations worldwide, though the folding phone won't be available until next month. Apple says it's assisting customers with Apple trade-in and payment options, including financing with Apple Card. Warren Buffett, who is 96, is stepping down as Berkshire Hathaway chairman effective immediately. However, he's not exactly quitting. He will remain with the company as chairman emeritus. He had already given up the CEO role, which was taken over by company veteran Greg Abel. His son, Howard Buffett, will replace him as chairman. The Bank of Japan raised interest rates today to fight inflation. That's your Fox Business Report. I'm Jenny Coselda. Invested in you.
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15: Michigan's road funding. The state is planning to explore a new way to fund future road maintenance. The Road Usage System, as it's known, is designed to evaluate the possibility of charging a per-mile fee on drivers. Supporters say the current system using fuel tax and registration fees is not sustainable because of more fuel-efficient vehicles and electric vehicles. Opponents have raised concerns about privacy, fairness, and logistics, especially related to out-of-state drivers. A six-month trial run of a road usage system is scheduled to start next February with 1,000 participants. Right now, four states have some form of this system. Again, this is all just exploratory. So the WSJW online poll question for you, would you support or oppose Michigan changing to a road usage system for road funding? 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
0: Hi, we're back with you here on WSGW from the Bay City Players. Currently appearing in Leading Ladies, we have John Drioski with us. And performances today and tomorrow, 7:30. Sunday, 3 o'clock, but as John, you were saying, tickets are scarce.
1: For Sunday especially. I looked just before we came on here, there were 7 seats available scattered throughout the theater.
0: Sunday.
1: So, on Sunday, so that's
0: tickets
1: basically
0: for today
1: a sellout.
0: And tomorrow, possibly?
1: Yes, that's your best shot. We're about 2/3 sold for both performances tonight and tomorrow night, so hopefully this will boost some sales, and we'll sell both of those out as well. That's a lot of fun. With a full house, it's just a way better way to do a show.
0: Oh, yeah, absolutely, absolutely. So Leading Ladies end Sunday. What does John do next?
1: I don't know. I've been asked that question. I'm not sure. I'll look for something that interests me. I've done several shows at Bay City Players. I'd like to get to Saginaw maybe. I've thought about if something comes up I'd like to do. I don't know. I'm open right now. I think I'm going to finish my jobs, my honey-do list at home that I haven't quite taken care of yet. I don't know. I'll find another show, though, because I just love doing these things.
0: And it's, it is a passion. I mean, you have to have a passion for it to do it.
1: You don't accidentally stumble into this.
0: You may accidentally stumble into it, but if you stay in it.
1: If you stay, it is a true passion. And, there's nothing like that. If people haven't discovered a passion, I feel sorry for them because you can't wait to go do it again. That's an awful lot of fun.
0: Well, and to me, and I think you're absolutely right, the best part is you have instant response.
1: Yes.
0: The audience is right in front of you.
1: Yeah.
0: There's nothing like live theater.
1: You can go to the movies and enjoy a movie, but live, there's just something about that live theater and that immediate response.
0: Yeah.
1: And I love it when we have to hold a line. I mean, I might be in the middle of delivery of a line and they're laughing and I got to wait. So we kind of freeze, make it look as natural as we can.
0: You do that with some plays. You can't do it with all of them.
1: Yeah. But we did Sunday. We had to do quite a bit of holding. That was they laughed all the way through, right from the beginning to end, and that's all that you can ever ask for. And that's a good author, too, a good writer, a good script.
0: Well, that's where it all starts. The actors put life to it. But first you have to have the words on paper.
1: Yeah, we flesh it out, but you read it, and you'll know if it's a good script as you're reading it. You go, oh, man, this thing is...
0: So have you ever thought about doing any behind-the-scenes directing or anything like that? No?
1: No. And I'll tell you why. Here's where I'm at. I've done a lot of shows over the past 21 years, and I can read a script, and I can't necessarily see the play unfold. I just don't have that vision. Now, I can do what a director tells me. I got a good theater voice. They can hear me in the back row.
0: Yeah,
1: so that helps. My projection helps. And I can usually follow through. But I just can't see, the vision. The director will tell you, okay, here's how I want you to play this scene like that. And they'll do it. And I'll go, oh, my gosh, that's fantastic. I never would have thought of that. So I don't think I could have directed a show because of that. I just can't. I don't have that vision. Occasionally I'll come up with a little something. They'll go, oh, yeah, that was good. But for the most part, it's hard for me to see that. And a director, when they read a script, they see.
0: They visualize.
1: It unfolds.
0: Kevin Cole's coming in here after you're done. And he can sit down with sheet music and hear it in his head. All the good musicians I know, Fuad Fakhari, who directs the Saginaw Bay Symphony Orchestra, he can look at a piece of sheet music and he hears it in his head. He knows exactly what it sounds like and how he wants it. I can't do that.
1: Yeah, we're seeing there we are. Yeah.
0: No way in the world can I do that.
1: Yeah, most of us can't. And that's it. If a director reads a play, they see the play unfolds in front of them. And I've had directors say that, no, that's not how it is in my head. I need you to do this because that's not what I see. And I don't have that vision.
0: They don't try and copy what they've seen before. You know, if it's a play that's been a movie or been on stage for a long time and they go see it, they don't try and copy it. They put their mark on it.
1: They really do. Yeah, and actors do too. I try not to watch
0: things. Well, and actors do too. I mean,
1: but the director's able to come up with things that, you know, it's amazing what some of these actors directors I've worked with have just been phenomenal because of what they see and what they'll bring out. You know, my mom will say, this is kind of funny, she'll say, you know what, you were on stage, John, and I didn't see you.
0: Well, no, you saw the character.
1: You were that character.
0: That's the key to success,
1: though. And you got them. You got a show when that happens.
0: That's the key to success.
1: Yeah.
0: Just the opposite of what we're doing here today.
1: You're right.
0: I'll tell you why, because when I used to guest lecture broadcast classes, I'd tell people the biggest secret is just be you. Don't try and be somebody else. Don't come in with an announcer's voice, you know. Be you. And that's, you either are or you aren't.
1: You know, you're being genuine here.
0: Well, that's it. You have to be who you are and true to yourself. Where actors have to be true to the character.
1: To the character, yeah. And it's funny, we went to eat afterwards, and there was a group of ladies at the table next to us. And I saw them as we walked in, Deidre and I walked in, and they saw them kind of looking, you know. So I knew they were at the show. And we sat down, and they started talking. And so we were having a conversation. They said, boy, you're just such a nice person, unlike that guy you were playing on stage a little bit ago.
0: Yeah, father.
1: and that's just the biggest compliment you can get, because it's not me. I'm playing a character. You just...
0: You get lost in it. You really do get lost in it. How long does it take you to develop that character? I mean, when you may not be able to visualize a scene, but when you read a script, do you visualize the character?
1: You do. Not right away for me. It takes me a little while. So,
0: really?
1: I'll tell you what, really, when the character really comes out, when we go off book and you put the script down. Because we're walking around stage hanging on to the script for a couple, 3 weeks. Right. You're paying attention to lines. You're looking at my direction. Where am I supposed to go next? Oh, yeah, I've got to go over here to the side of the stage. Once that script gets put down, I might not get all my directions right. That's when the characters start coming. And that's when it's really fun to watch. And then I'll tell you what, once you get your costumes... So you start putting dress rehearsals on, and everybody takes it up the next level. Because
0: now you're feeling like the character.
1: Now you really did literally put the character on at that point, and you go. So it's really exciting to watch that. So that's when it really happens. That script gets put away. You start getting into that character and interacting with the other people. And then you see things that, well, I think these two characters would be like this towards each other. And
0: how important is that interaction with your castmates?
1: Oh,
0: And what happens when you find one you can't interact with?
1: Yeah, well, and I've done enough shows that sometimes you get that kind of one rogue player, and you're like, yeah, and that's kind of it's hard, it's tough.
0: You get a diva or a leading man who thinks it's all about them.
1: Yeah, see now, hopefully it wasn't me in any of the shows I've done, but
0: I don't know, you're an antagonist.
1: Well, only this time. Normally I'm not, it's. When you have you develop that relationship, and like I say, it's just amazing, because it was a room full of strangers 2 months ago, and now we're backstage, and we all love each other, and when you have that connection, the show just takes off. It does move everything to the next level. So,
0: yeah, it all works. It's supposed to work together.
1: Yeah, we come together. Nobody's in the way. We're all doing the same thing, and I keep saying how much fun it is, but.
0: Well, that's
1: it really
0: good.
1: Is.
0: Take a break. Be back with more. And don't forget, Leading Ladies at the Bay City Players. 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

0: with you here on WSGW. John Drewski's with us. He is in the cast of Leading Ladies, which is appearing at Bay City Players. That put Balcony on mine. Bay City Players, and it's tonight, tomorrow, and Sunday afternoon, the remaining weekend. And John is here from Leading Ladies, but the men take the leading roles.
1: Yes, they do.
0: Very strange that that's the way it is. But John has confided in me that his career was in the classroom.
1: Yeah, so basically I was acting anyway. I had to make math look fun.
0: Yeah, you had to keep the attention.
1: Of junior high kids. That's
0: Really?
1: That's a challenge, yeah.
0: Oh, yeah. How many years?
1: 31 years at junior high, mostly eighth grade. Yeah, it was...
0: Oh, see, you never would have had me because I skipped the eighth
1: grade. Yeah, that's right. You said that. You skipped the eighth grade. So
0: that's funny.
1: Yeah, math and science for a long time. So I had a love for that, too, and I loved my job.
0: Let me take you out of acting for a minute here as a teacher. And you look at what's happening in education today and the money we're putting in it, but the results we're getting out of it. They don't seem to correlate.
1: No, man.
0: What do you see as a former teacher?
1: I think I have an idea on that.
0: Oh, I'm all ears.
1: I do. I don't know if it's quite the answer, but it's the technology that has been pushed right into the classrooms. You know, there's been such a push to get the computers in the classroom because that's going to be the thing to go. And I was a math teacher, so then calculators. All of a sudden, we're down in third and fourth grade, and they're putting calculators in kids' hands. And now they come up, and they can't. You're giving them simple addition problems, and they're punching the calculator. And that's how I would always race them, you know, because it was easy to do, for me anyway. But that, they lost that. They don't get a feeling for numbers when they're just what the calculator said. And so they don't really have an understanding, and that lost. And then towards the end of my career, iPads are coming in, or, you know, whatever. They got those. Everybody's on those things. And I think, oh, my goodness. And
0: I got to tell you what's funny about that. When I went to college a long time ago, we didn't have calculators. Those of us in the sciences engineering carried slide rules on our belt. I had a K&E log duplex decitrig, I think was mine. And everybody said, oh, slide rules are going to ruin your ability to do math. Well, no, it was just an aid.
1: It was an aid.
0: And I can remember when the Texas Instrument calculators came along with little red digits and the ones that did high math calculations, and you had 100 buttons on that calculator. I'd get so frustrated, I'd put it down, get up a pencil, and start doing my math.
1: Yeah,
0: you know?
1: You needed
0: it was easier.
1: You needed a degree to run the calculator. I bought my first calculator when I graduated high school. I took some of the money I got, and I bought a calculator. That's the first calculator I owned when I went to college, because I'm going to need one there.
0: Yeah, you think you do.
1: Yeah.
0: Well, it probably did. So,
1: well, it helps you. And, you know, we used a lot of tables. After they teach you how to calculate cubed roots and square roots by hand, and they say, oh, by the way, in the back of your book, there's a table.
0: Look
1: it up. That lists these to the thousands. You know, so we've used aids all along. But the technology, phones. I subbed last year. Well, the last 4 years I've been subbing. And at Cass City last year, they had removed phones. They had a phone ban.
0: Good.
1: And I'm
0: going to
1: tell
0: start.
1: You what, I saw a change from 1 year to the next. Kids start talking to each other.
0: Yeah.
1: They're having conversations again.
0: Well,
1: they get
0: now
1: a couple of minutes,
0: you
1: they talk.
0: Sit to them on a couch and it's their thumbs do the
1: yes.
0: talking.
1: Yes. They're texting each other across the
0: room. Yeah. You
1: across
0: wonder,
1: the room.
0: How are they going to communicate in business?
1: So I was really thrilled to see that. And I've seen it now the state level has made that push too. And I think the technology, I just think we rely on it so much. And I see people. I know people.
0: Well, it's
1: right
0: going to get
1: got
0: worse with AI.
1: They Google it right away. They just go, hey,
0: well, yeah.
1: What is?
0: It's going to get worse with AI.
1: That's my fear. Yeah.
0: So,
1: yeah.
0: I don't know. I just I shake my head, and I also have a fear that we're spending too much time teaching to the test rather than the subject.
1: Well, that's okay. I have an opinion on that for you, too. if they'd stop using that test to measure everything, you know, we get into that. I'll get on my soapbox for a little
0: that's
1: bit.
0: That's all right. I invited it.
1: But that's if you're going to measure everything we do by the test. And they got to make sure you're doing good on the test.
0: Yeah, because it's out of school.
1: Instead of the personal things, thinking outside the box, solving a different kind of a problem that you're not used to solving.
0: See, and you have discovered, John, why I love doing what I do. Because I sit down with someone in front of me who I don't know and discover something as we go along in the conversation, which leads us into another area, you know?
1: That's
0: and I just
1: cool.
0: love that. I just, that's, when I used to, you know, guest lecture, broadcast classes, and I'd get asked about interview technique, I said, there's only one word that guides me, curiosity. That's my word.
1: Yeah, you know? If you're asking the right
0: that's
1: questions,
0: it.
1: You're...
0: And I don't want to know too much, because if I do, I'll ask all the wrong questions.
1: Yeah, well, we got on this path because of the last break.
0: That's right. Well, we're going to take a break, come back, and we're going to return to the Bay City Players and the leading ladies. But John's a good sport, and I thank him for it. Let me ask about your

0: car. You know, when it gets dirty, what happens? Well, you take it to a car wash, or maybe you break out the sponge and the hose at home and you do it yourself, and you get the outside of the car looking wonderful. What are you doing to help your dirty engine? 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
8: We were talking about, remember the best state survey yesterday from U.S. News and World Report. Michigan is at number 35. I don't know where I got the information from yesterday. There's an update.
9: They found a bunch of votes overnight.
8: Well, unfortunately, if they did, they found them for other states.
9: Oh.
8: A lot of the rankings are still

0: Hi, we're back with you here on the Art Lewis Show. We're talking to John Drewski. He is in the play Leading Ladies, which is appearing at Bay City Players tonight and tomorrow at 7:30, Sunday at 3 o'clock. This is the last weekend for it. $22 for adults, $12 for students. Go online to baycityplayers.org to get tickets for this comedy. And I have to assume half the comedy happens backstage.
1: Yeah, I was sharing. I got to talk about the backstage people. You know, we've got Ann, our stage manager, and she runs a pretty tight ship. We're snapping, and she's got a lot to do. But even crazier backstage, we have three handlers for helping with all of the quick changes. So we got Jess, Allison, and Greg, and they.
0: By quick changes, so everybody understands, we're talking about men dressing like women back to men quickly. They do it.
1: Yeah, they
0: times.
1: Step off stage. They're off stage for 2 minutes. They leave as a man. And they come back as a woman, and then they'll leave as a woman, and 2 minutes later they come back on as a man. And I try to stay out of their way because my costumes are pretty basic.
0: Straight father.
1: I'm the Reverend all the way through the show, so I try to stay out of the way, but it is awfully hectic back there, and you're watching them running around and flipping ties over their necks. And
0: but your role, you know, almost every good play has what I call a connecting thread. Is your role that connecting thread between the woman they're trying to steal from and those trying to steal from her?
1: That's probably a good way to look at that. Yeah, because I'm with the one girl that's supposed to get all the money, and then they come through, and I can't give the end of the play away, but it does.
0: You could if you wanted to, but
1: I don't want to do that. I want people to come to the show. I knew that. I want them to come at the end and go, "Wow, that was fantastic." But yeah, I'm probably that one steady hand through the whole show. He's not fazed by the emotions. Well, a little bit. I still have a little bit of that. But, you know, of these new cousins coming in and things like that, he sees through that right away. So
0: that's got to be fun.
1: I'm having fun playing that role.
0: And comedies tend to move pretty quick.
1: They do. Yeah. We're probably going to be 2 hours, 2 1/4 hours, 2 hours, 20 minutes with intermission. It doesn't feel like that.
0: It doesn't feel like it when you're in the audience.
1: That just flies by.
0: Sometimes dramas can drag.
1: Yeah, you can see some shows that it'll flow.
0: Semi-good musicals can drag. Semi-good, yeah. I said. But comedies seem to have a pace of their own.
1: If you keep the pace up, and that's what she's making sure. Don't let that pace drop. You guys got to keep ramming it at them, and it does fly by. You all of a sudden you have no idea. You're like, my gosh, it's already intermission.
0: Yeah. Well, John, thanks for stopping by and being with us today. We appreciate it.
1: Yeah, thank you. I've enjoyed it very much.
0: All right. Good luck with the audience in the next 3 days.
1: Thank you. Yeah, hopefully we sell them all out.
0: All right. That'll do it for this first hour. And again, Leading Ladies at the Bay City Players, baycityplayers.org. Stop in, visit, and enjoy a great show. We'll be back with Kevin Cole after the news. If you've been looking...
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7: It's the world's first mushroom-powered toilet. 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The structure consists of wooden panels equipped with a rot-resistant and antimicrobial cedar exterior and a system that separates solid waste from liquid waste. It's called the Mycotoilet. It uses mycelia to convert human waste into compost.
8: I think it's fascinating how researchers are finding like new things to do with mushrooms.
9: Does it say what kind of mushrooms they're using? Fungi?
7: Does not say.
9: I wondered if it might be a shiitake or something like that.
8: Shiitake mushroom. How about some morels?
10: Could be.
7: I'm done.
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12: From ABC News, I'm Sherry Preston. Everyday Americans struggling to fill up their gas tanks. The price of gas rising to just under $4.50 a gallon overnight. ABC's Elizabeth Schulze has more from a gas station in Washington, D.C.
13: When you think about what this means when you go to fill up, the cost to fill up a Chevy SUV now averaging $125. That is compared to $82 at the end of February when the war began. And prices are set to go up even more as the war slows down the flow of oil around the world.
12: Diesel up to $6.44 a gallon. Most farm equipment and semi-trucks use diesel. Farmers and truckers like Devin Wheeler in California's San Joaquin Valley say they're hurting.
14: Killing me. I have to fill up only a little bit here. If I fill up here, it's going to cost me about $1,000. If I go over the next state over where it's $2 cheaper, it costs me about $6.70.
12: Prices pushed up by the wars in Ukraine and Iran, where today thousands of pro-government protesters took to the streets in Tehran in support of the hardline regime. The government planned the protest. There are protests expected today in Washington as President Trump threatens to tear down the Kennedy Center unless his name is put on it in some way.
15: Trump insists he should be recognized for helping the institution financially. But Congress just gave the center $250 million for renovations, and the financial troubles only began after Trump tried to change the name, causing performers to cancel and ticket sales to plummet.
12: ABC's Mary Bruce. Some big-time rain headed to the Midwest this weekend, starting in Mankato, Minnesota.
16: Then, into early Saturday morning, Chicago could see some really heavy rains moving through. Madison, down to Milwaukee. Saturday into Sunday, that keeps moving into southwest Michigan, like South Haven or Kalamazoo, over to Mansfield in Columbus, Ohio, right through northern Indiana.
12: That's ABC Chief Meteorologist Ginger Z. You're listening to ABC News.
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6: Partly cloudy skies and 63 degrees at 10:05. Good morning. I'm Mike Perchup. A Bay City man faces two felony charges, false report or threat of terrorism, and using a computer to commit a crime after allegedly posting bomb threats on Snapchat. MLive reports 20-year-old Xavier Bearden was arraigned Wednesday with a preliminary hearing scheduled for September 30th. The FBI alerted Bay City police after Snapchat flagged posts threatening a bombing at a Rally's restaurant on East Wilder Road where Bearden worked. Officers found Bearden on shift Monday around 12:50 p.m., questioning him in the restaurant's parking lot, where he told police that he wrote the post but said he had no explosives. He was arrested at the scene and later fired from his job. A search of his home found no explosive materials. He's being held in the Bay County Jail on a $350,000 bond. A vacant 35-acre parcel in Bay County's Bangor Township, zoned partly commercial and partly multifamily residential, could soon become a new subdivision of 83 single-family homes along South Huron Road between Ilari Drive and Wheeler Road. Municipal water and sewer would serve the new homes with a detention basin handling stormwater on the property's western side and a new public street connecting the subdivision to Huron Road. Homes would range from 1,800 to 2,400 square feet with 3 to 5 bedrooms built by developer Allen Edwin Homes in 2 construction phases. The subdivision would be set up as a site condominium with a homeowners association initially run by the developer until residents take over. Bangor Township's Planning Commission will hold a public hearing on the proposal at 6 p.m. Wednesday, September 23rd, before it heads to the Township Board and then the Bay County Board of Commissioners for approval. 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
6: I'm 10:08. The weather forecast is coming up. Three men acquitted of a kidnapping plot involving Governor Gretchen Whitmer are suing for a violation of their civil rights. The suits were filed on Tuesday by Michael and William Null and Eric Molitor. Dozens are named in the suits, ranging from Whitmer, Michigan Attorney General Dana Nessel, FBI agents, and state police officers. The suits claim informants were paid to manufacture a case against them. They were wrongly arrested and caused mental and physical harm over 3 years. A former Richmond Reserve police officer and dispatcher is suing that city, claiming he was fired after complaining about alleged racial harassment. Here is Michigan News Network's Jay Dennis.
9: Lance Johnson of New Baltimore filed the federal lawsuit in Detroit last week. Johnson is a member of the Walpole Island First Nations Band of Native American Indians. Johnson says fellow officers repeatedly mocked his indigenous heritage, including asking whether he shoots arrows instead of bullets. He also says officers placed Native American objects, including a spear, in a police locker room and then mocked the taking of indigenous land, all with supervisors and union reps present. Johnson says after he complained to his superior officers, he was isolated and ultimately fired. The suit was filed last Wednesday in U.S. District Court. Jay Dennis for the Michigan News Network.
6: A West Michigan narcotics unit has seized drugs and guns after a months-long investigation. Two people were arrested after multiple search warrants in Wyoming, southwest of Grand Rapids. Police found 11 pounds of cocaine, $53,000 in cash, guns, a newer pickup truck, and a Rolex watch. They say seizing cash and assets connected to drug trafficking disrupts the criminal networks operating in communities. WSGW News Time, 1010. I'm Mike Percha.
10: Here's your WSGW weatherology forecast. We'll see increasing cloud cover here for today with a high into the lower 70s. Winds out of the northeast around 5 to 15 miles per hour, gusting as high as 20. And then for tonight, mostly cloudy with a low near 52. Saturday, a chance for rain showers, cloudy skies, a high around 67 degrees. Then by Sunday, mostly cloudy, another high around 67. Monday, cloudy, high around 63. Then by Tuesday, partial sunshine develops, a high around 63 degrees. I'm meteorologist Jennifer Wojcicki with the WSGW weatherology forecast. Currently, it's 58.
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11: 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And a good morning to you. Welcome to hour number two of The Art Lewis Show. A couple of guests with us today as we continue our discussion of entertainment. First of all, one of the co-producers, along with our other guest, of the St. Albans Episcopal Church, Open Doors, A Welcoming World of Music, a new series coming up. And we say good morning to Greg Gwaltney.
12: Good morning.
11: Morning. Good to see you again, Greg.
12: Thanks.
11: The guy he's with, who he's co-producing the series at St. Albans with, has a bunch of other things going on. He always does. But yet, we manage to shanghai him into the studio every now and then. He is the world-renowned Gershwinologist. And now we have to call him a Hamlishologist. The one and the only, Kevin Cole.
13: Good morning, Art.
11: Good morning, Kevin. And we want to talk about two different things because Kevin's got a gig coming up. We'll talk about that because it precedes the others. And then we'll talk about what's happening in St. Albans Episcopal Church, where last year I went to one there, and that's a beautiful church.
12: Thank you.
11: It really is. And it's It's what's the word I'm looking for? It's comfortable, and it's welcoming, I guess is what I would say about it.
12: Yes, and that's exactly why we have the name of the concert series this year as Open Doors, A Welcoming World of Music.
11: All right.
12: It represents not only the music, but it represents the congregation and the church.
11: All right, we'll come back to that. But my Gershwinologist friend here decided that a silent film should not be silent. And on Friday, October 2nd, at the Osgood, which we'll talk about, you are providing the soundtrack to a silent Phantom of the Opera?
13: Yes, an original soundtrack. I did this at the State Theater 20-plus years ago, and it was a big hit. Interesting about that, it was an experience I'll never forget, not just because it's Phantom of the Opera, it's just because my pediatrician, you know, my baby doctor that saw me through high school, Dr. Howard T. Knobloch, was in the audience. And after the movie, he came up to me and said, "Oh, Kevin, this brought back so many memories because my father took me to see this when I was 10 years old."
11: Oh.
13: And I was just, I didn't know what to say. I thought, what are the odds in Bay City, Michigan, somebody saw this movie firsthand?
11: So this movie, how old is the silent version of Phantom?
13: 101 years old. 1925, Lon Chaney put on the famous makeup and scared the pants off of a lot of people. And, of course, to kick off your Halloween month, as I call it, I decided to approach the Osgood because I've been doing these candlelight concerts there about showing a film, because they do have a big old-fashioned drop that's just a four screen, and they said, let's go for it. And it's a very unique setting, the auditorium at the Osgood. And for those of you who say, what's the Osgood? Where's the Osgood? Well, the address is 614 Center Avenue, so it's very near the corner.
11: It's the old Masonic Temple.
13: The old Scottish Rite Cathedral. It's the really tall one, because the original one is still there, and it's a red building. This is the other. But the auditorium is gorgeous, with mahogany wood all over the place, and it's kind of like an arena. But they do have a stage area at one end. So when you're sitting in the grandstands, it's kind of like being in the Coliseum. But there's also going to be floor seating and table service. So, you know, you can get tickets for a table for four people or two people. And, of course, we're going to have a bar and concessions, because you have to have popcorn. But even though the show starts at 7:30, the doors open and the bar at 6. Plus, I have a guest vocalist who's going to sing Think of Me from the Andrew Lloyd Webber Phantom of the Opera prior to starting the film. And her name is Tezra Moore. And if you haven't seen her, you need
11: she's
13: to.
11: She's great.
13: Oh, phenomenal.
11: So I have to ask this now. You're doing a film that's 101 years old.
13: Yes.
11: Probably everybody recognizes current Phantom of the Opera music from Broadway. Is there a crossover, or is the music for the silent film 100% different?
13: It's 100% different, and I'll tell you my approach to doing silent movies, because I started playing for silent movies when I was in high school as fundraisers to get money to go to Interlochen for my senior year. And then I actually played a couple up at Interlochen for entertainment, and then at the State... before that, the Temple Theater. I was part of the Temple Theater Organ Club, played some silent movies there. And so there's been kind of a running theme in my life. But what I do is I view the film several times, and I look for mood changes, scene changes, and I make a little note to myself. Then I go to the piano, and I come up with themes. They can be 8 measures, 16 measures, and then the rest is improvised.
11: So what you're doing with that film... it's never been done before. There
13: Correct.
11: May be other versions, but it's never been done before.
13: No.
11: Different every time.
13: In fact, I couldn't find my little musical jots from 20 years ago, so I have to create new ones. And that's fine, because, and luckily I have improvisational skills, to fill in the rest, because the film's about 107 minutes long. We'll have an intermission, but that being said, it's a marathon to keep it moving. And the music for a silent movie, I was told by a man, Bob Mitchell, and you may know that name because in Going My Way or any of the movies back in the 30s, 40s, and 50s that needed a choir, it was always the Bob Mitchell Boys Choir. So they backed up Bing Crosby and Going My... Okay. Well, when I lived in Beverly Hills, believe it or not, and I was close to being a Beverly Hillbilly there, but I subbed at Good Shepherd Church, which was the big Catholic church that Sinatra and Loretta Young and all these people went to. The organist there, was Bob Mitchell. But he started his career playing for silent movies in Los Angeles, in Hollywood, at the big movie palaces. So I was able to pick his brain a little bit about how he did it. And so it's quite a tradition, and you just have to, you really have to lock into the movie and not ignore your audience, but you're creating worlds for them through your music.
11: Well, because you've seen it before, you've done it before, but it was a long time ago.
13: Yeah.
11: Have you viewed it differently? You're 20 years older now. Does it look different to you?
13: It does. Just because of my well that I can pull from emotionally is a little deeper. You know, as you get to the second half of your living, you see the mortality that's going on, and you sympathize a little bit more with the Phantom, you know, and not all the other people around him. But
11: I don't know if I carry it that far.
13: Well, I mean, you understand a little bit more. His situation. Yeah. But anyway, this as artist as mentioned, this is Friday, October 2nd, 7:30 p.m. Doors in the bar open at 6 p.m. Phantom of the Opera. And the Osgood is at 614 Center Avenue in Bay City. And for tickets, you just put in your old computer there, theosgood.com/events. Yeah. And it'll take you right there. And I should say that all the proceeds go to the Historic Osgood Preservation Society, because we're talking a 66,000 square foot building with marble and mahogany, and the two couples that own it. Yeah, they're really working sweat equity to keep
11: it. And it's available for weddings and all
13: weddings, kinds of events, funeral luncheons, you name it. But I'm the one that went to them after seeing the auditorium and saying, I'll help.
11: Let's do some entertaining.
13: Get people in there to show the variety of things you can have in this space.
11: All right. We'll take a break, come back. We'll talk to Greg about what's coming up at St. Albans Episcopal Church. All of that is ahead here on The Art Lewis Show.
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16: I'm Charles Payne, and this is the Fox Business Report. Stocks opened mixed. The Dow lost ground in early trading. The NASDAQ and S&P

0: S&P rose. Crude oil prices remain elevated, but off from recent highs. Factories were a little less busy in August. Industrial output was flat last month, down from a slight increase in July. Apple's new iPhone 18 models arrived in stores today. Apple shares are narrowly higher. Warren Buffett stepped down today as Berkshire Hathaway chairman. He is 96, though he'll remain with the company as chairman emeritus. Bitcoin nudged higher today to the $78,000 mark. Netflix shares are down more than 6% after cautious comments on the company from analysts at Wells Fargo. Today is quadruple witching. Options and futures are expiring, which can create volatility. That's your Fox Business Report. I'm Jenny Cosilda, invested in you.
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8: Michigan's road funding. The state is planning to explore a new way to fund future road maintenance. The Road Usage System, as it's known, is designed to evaluate the possibility of charging a per-mile fee on drivers. Supporters say the current system using fuel tax and registration fees is not sustainable because of more fuel-efficient vehicles and electric vehicles. Opponents have raised concerns about privacy, fairness, and logistics, especially related to out-of-state drivers. A six-month trial run of a road usage system is scheduled to start next February with 1,000 participants. Right now, four states have some form of this system. Again, this is all just exploratory. So the WSGW online poll question for you, would you support or oppose Michigan changing to a road usage system for road funding? 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
9: Hi, we're back with you here on the Art Lewis Show, talking to Kevin Cole and Greg Gwaltney. And Greg is with St. Albans Episcopal Church, and they have their concert season coming up for this year and next, called Open Doors, A Welcoming World of Music. So, Greg, let's tell everybody what's in the series this year and when they are.
10: Great. Yep, we're building on last year's success. Our inaugural series brought in nearly 600 people to the church, and people started calling immediately to find out about the next series. So when the church leadership agreed to work with us again, we jumped right on it.
9: Is that after or before you had put the program together?
10: Well, we had a plan ready.
11: That's right.
10: So we would have had to have gone on an apology tour if they'd have said no. But luckily they said yes. And so on October 18th, we're going to start this. All of these are on Sunday afternoons at 4 o'clock at St. Albans, Bay City, which the address is 105 South Erie. But more commonly, it sets on Midland Street between Gephardt's Funeral Home and the Sage Library, so people know how to get there. But on the 18th, we're kicking off with the Midland Saxophone Quartet. And they play everything from Queen to Duke Ellington to maybe some light classical. I mean, they're very, very well known. They have a great following, and we're excited to kick off the series with them. And this year, something different than last year, we're going to have a Christmas holiday concert. And so that's going to be December 6th. And we're bringing back the guitarist Jim Pagel. He performed with his trio last year in our series. And he did such a wonderful job, and people love him. And, you know, we found

0: out that he kind of has a holiday
1: solo
0: concert,
1: show.
0: Solo show. And I just, a few weeks ago, I talked to him. He's already working on some very complex arrangements.
1: Yeah, because he can do classical, jazz, rock. He can do it all. But in the setting, as Greg said, they're already going to have their Christmas decorations up in that beautiful church. And what I love about this setting of St. Albans, it's so intimate. You can get 200 people if you really squeeze them in. So when he says we had 600 total, that's really good for that tiny space. So, but I'll let him continue with the series here.
2: Well, then he goes to January. I don't know where you got the
1: From.
0: I know. January 10th, we're done with the holiday season for the most part. And we, like last year, we're going to bring in our Broadway contemporary person. This year, we have selected Bill Anderson Jr. So most people in the community, if you're in musical theater, anywhere in the Tri-Cities, you probably know this name. He sings, he dances, he directs, and he's a great entertainer.
2: You couldn't find anybody who wanted to work with him, so you settled on the guy that's going to accompany him?
0: We had to settle for Kevin Cole to be the accompanist.
1: They had a raffle, and I had the winning ticket, but I'm looking forward to it because Bill, he directs. Right now, he's currently directing Come From Away in Midland. He directed Jekyll and Hyde at Players this summer. I worked with him on Nice Work If You Can Get It several years ago at Players as a director, but I've never had a chance to work with him as a performer. And he's got a beautiful voice, like kind of a Barry tenor mix. And he was so flattered to be asked. He said, "No, nobody asked me to do a solo show." I said, "Well, we are." And so, but he calls himself, what is it, a musical theater nerd, which he definitely is. And then...
0: Yes.
1: Continue.
0: And then we're going to end the series on March 7th.
2: This one intrigues me.
0: Yes, and you might remember last year we kept to the theme of all Bay City March themes, which is St. Patrick's Day.
1: Yeah, of course.
0: And we had a wonderful Celtic harpist come in last year.
2: I saw her.
0: Yeah, she was great. This year we're having Kate's Itinerant Irish. And it is a band of Irish and Celtic music with instruments and singing and bagpipes.
2: Some
0: and
2: of my favorite
0: so music. This is going to raise the roof.
1: Yeah.
0: It's going to be an exciting concert.
1: Yeah, my friend John Petrikas, who played steel guitar for Always Patsy Cline with my friend Judy Harrison, was in at Bay City Players years ago. I knew he had a country band called Corn Pone, and then he had this part of this Irish band. So I contacted him and said, "Are you still part of that?" He goes, "Yeah, I'll put you in touch with Kate." And we looked at the YouTube videos and said, "Oh, they're going to be fun." And Greg, smart as this guy is next to me, he made a relationship with the St. Patrick's Day Committee in Bay City, and you went, talk about that.
0: I did. Last year I approached them and said we have a similar theme going on, and they responded with that and helped
2: the front
0: us.
2: Front two rows were reserved for family or queen. And
0: yes. Yeah. Yeah, we had the Grand Marshal of the parade there with her sash on and dressed in green, of course. And the president of the board also was there. And and they were sitting with our other honored guests, like Art Lewis. So,
1: well, what's great is that this comes the weekend before the parade weekend, and so it's a way to kick off all things Irish. And so we're really happy with the variety of acts, if we want to call them that. Of course, it acts as a chapter in the Bible, so I guess we can call it that.
2: Yeah, there you go.
1: But, yeah, and that we were able to sustain from the success of last season, a new season. And the other thing, too, is I'll mention, and Greg can expound on it, is that it is free, but towards the end of the concert, we do pass the hat.
2: Pass the hat.
1: And but the proceeds are shared between the artist and the church. So the artist, it behooves them to get all their friends there, because then the percentages of what they get to put in their pocket and the church, too, goes up. But tell them how they can get tickets, though.
0: Right.
2: Which, I should point out, is important because it's limited space. They would appreciate it if you reserve your seats. Doesn't cost you anything.
1: No.
2: But reserve the seat.
1: And they're not assigned seats. You can sit wherever you want.
2: Yeah, right.
1: But,
2: except
0: right.
2: For the first two rows that are roped off.
0: Yeah, let's be. Yes, yes. And talk to us and find out how you can be a VIP.
2: There you go.
1: yeah, we do get some underwriting. So if you're out there, please under our writing, please. Yes. Okay.
0: If you're looking for a way to reach about 600 people in the next year, we could talk to you about that. Yeah. But we do ask that you reserve a ticket, and we do that online. So you can go to the webpage, which is stalbums-baycity.org/concertseries. You can go to the social media, and that's probably the best idea. If you're on Facebook, why don't you just follow St. Albans Church, and then you'll know everything that's going on at St. Albans. There are lots of fun things. Last year, for their 60th anniversary of the congregation, they brought back the old bingo games, and they're continuing to have them because they're so popular. So please just join us.
1: And you have to talk about the reception after. There's a meet and greet with the artist. Yes. That's required of the artist to be, but the treats that are there.
0: Yes. As I may have said last year, I wanted it to be simple and not overtax people. And so I suggested either cookies or a cake
2: downstairs?
0: Or something. It's downstairs in the fellowship hall right after the concert, each concert. And the hospitality specialist came to me and said, "Oh, no, not at St. Albans. This will be an all-out event." And so Art can tell you probably that from experience, I say hospitality committee, they may say the women of the church, but I want to make sure that,
2: one
0: you know,
2: the same.
0: if we have some guys that want to cook, that's not a problem.
1: Right.
0: But there's all kind of savory things and sweet things, and most all of them are homemade.
1: Yeah, bakery goods. But they're all, pretty much homemade. I go for the deviled eggs. I'm sorry. That's just my thing right away. But they really wanted to up the ante, so to speak, of what would be available and make it, and they decorate the tables, and that's all their domain. But I love the atmosphere at St. Albans. They're so welcoming. I've had many people say, "Well, you're so involved there. Have you become a member?" And I said, I always say, "Not yet." but they are. The open doors, it couldn't be a better theme for this year because you feel very welcome. It doesn't matter what your background is, what you do for a living, who you are. We just come and enjoy the music. The concerts are, we keep them to about 70 minutes total. And but you need to reserve. And you can only reserve the concert one at a time. Right. So when one concert's done, they'll put the ticket up for the next.
2: And I'll tell you another advantage. The word welcoming is really quite true there. Because after the concert, when you go downstairs, and like me, I was there solo, I didn't know anybody. Pick a table, sit down, because you're going to meet friends.
1: Yeah,
2: you're going to make new friends.
1: Yeah, no, it's great. And for the artists, too, a lot of times they get done with the concert, they scurry out, or they might have a few relatives there.
2: Go downstairs.
1: Absolutely. I make it a point to go to the tables, and for the artists to get a little of that sunshine back, for people to be able to express how they felt is important, very important. And I try, as Greg and I, to keep the talent to our Great Lakes Bay region if we can. But word is getting out outside of the region that this is a good thing to be performing in.
2: All right, we'll take a break, come back with our guests. We'll do that after these notes.
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11: Five moments in Saginaw Spirit history in 25 days. Throughout the 2000s, one of the OHL's marquee events every season was its All-Star Classic. The event was a two-day extravaganza of junior hockey with the skills competition and a three-on-three game one night and the All-Star Classic the next. In 2007, the event would venture outside Ontario for the first time and across the bridge to the Dow Event Center in Saginaw. Ryan O'Mara, Patrick McNeil, and Tom Pyatt would all get to represent the host team as they suited up for the Western Conference. They joined future NHL royalty on the ice by the likes of Patrick Kane, Steven Stamkos, and Drew Doughty in front of a sold-out Dow Event Center. The game set a new record in scoring with 22 goals in a 13-9 victory for the Eastern Conference. It was the first time a league event was hosted in Saginaw and set the stage for another 17 years later.
12: For the first time in OHL history, the All-Stars make their way to the U.S. of A. We're in Saginaw, Michigan, where tonight the Stars of the Eastern Conference battle the Stars of the Western Conference.
11: Saginaw's 25th home opener comes September 19th against the Flint Firebirds at 7:05.
13: Hi, this is Mike Avery, and here's what's coming up this week on Outdoor Magazine. 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

0: Back with you in studio with me is the one and only Gershwinologist. He's never going to live that down. I stuck him with it years ago.
1: That's all right with me.
0: Does it ever come back to haunt you? Does anybody else know about it?
1: I have mentioned it a few times in interviews across the country because, I don't know, it's just fun because you coined the term and people seem to enjoy that I have a handle.
0: Yeah, but then you got hooked up with Hamlish and now I got to figure out a new combination here, you know?
1: Oh, yeah.
0: Gershlish.
1: Just call me Ham on Rye and we'll be fine.
0: Ham on Rye, all right.
1: Yeah.
0: Also with us, Greg Gwaltney from St. Albans Episcopal Church, with their opening doors, a welcoming world of music coming up beginning October 18th, and then December 6th, January 10th, and March 7th. And the one thing that Kevin mentioned is true, you should reserve your seat. They'd like to know ahead of time how many are coming. It is free to reserve, just so you know that. They do take a free will offering toward the end of the concert. And it's intimate. It's really, that's the word I was looking for before. It's an intimate place to hear really good music.
1: Yeah, that's what impressed me initially when Greg got a hold of me. I didn't know him. I had played some weddings at St. Albans when I was in high school. But when he said, hey, we're doing this piano dedication in his email, what are the chances that you would do it and what would you charge? And I wrote him back fairly quickly after reading that and saying, give me the dates, and if they work with my schedule, there will be no charge. And so he gave me the date. It worked out perfect, and that's how this relationship with myself and St. Albans began.
0: Kevin, I have to ask. I mean, you're world-renowned. And this is not to swell your head or anything. You're world-renowned. You played with symphonies all over the world, from New Zealand to you name it.
1: Yeah.
0: But you came home. You lived in Chicago for a long time.
1: Yeah.
0: But you came home. You did so for family reasons. But you've stayed. Yeah. And you've given to the town so much. What was your psyche when all this happened?
1: I guess early on when my talent was recognized as a child, I just remember my parents telling me, you know, kind of with the more talent you're given, the more responsibility you have to give back. And they didn't quite use those words, but they said, you know, when people need help, help them. And they were good examples of that in their own life. You know, I came from a lower middle class family and my dad worked at A&P as a meat cutter and people thought we got free meat. No, we paid the same. The only difference was he could go behind the counter and grind it fresh, you know.
0: Yeah.
1: But I think a life of service is a good thing. And I don't know. I think of myself sometimes as a doctor without a degree and that music heals so many illnesses, and that's in quotes, as in you're having a bad day, the music can kind of lift you up. You who knows what's going on in a person's life, but when you get everyone together, there's a collective connection where you kind of put aside all that and we all plug in together, and the music just is what binds us.
0: Yeah. So we're going to make this even more personal.
1: Okay.
0: I've known Kevin, I don't know, 30 years? It's been a long time.
1: Oh, my.
0: Kevin, a number of years ago, had a medical issue.
1: Yes.
0: It was pretty well publicized.
1: Oh, yeah.
0: A brain tumor.
1: Yeah.
0: Lost his hearing in one ear. Now, you have to understand, ladies and gentlemen, what does a musician need to be a good musician? You need your ears.
1: True.
0: You actually, I mean, this is, to me, this is the amazing Kevin Cole story. He only has hearing in one ear, yet he plays the piano like he always has all his life. What was the adjustment for you? How did you survive that?
1: I think it was more of a mental and emotional adjustment in that before the brain tumor being removed, I used to think that my piano playing was 80% audio in the sense that I listened and to the hall and then 20% physical. Okay. Because either you have the facility or you're not. And you can develop it, but you have to be born with certain physical, just like an athlete. Right. Okay. Well, then when this happened and they had to sever my hearing nerve in my right ear, so I'd only have left ear hearing, excuse me, I had to decide and for the first time really analyze what I do, and I never did that before, all right? So when I sat down at the piano, I said, well, will I play the same or will I overcompensate and play louder because I can only hear in mono? But more importantly, will I still feel the same connection inside to the music I'm playing because of my limited audio? And once a week or two into start playing again, I realized that I felt the same when I was making music. So then everything else kind of just shifted and made its own adjustment.
0: Did it impact which way you sit in an orchestra when you play?
1: No.
0: Really?
1: Yeah, because I've been asked, well, why don't you turn the piano around so that your good ear is facing the audience? Right. Because normally your right ear gauges your dynamics to the hall, and then if you're with orchestra, they get, you know, they crowd into your left ear. Now everything has to boomerang into my left ear. And orchestras, I love you, but you're playing louder than ever these days. Yeah. And so it's hard because the piano fights for space, but I just take a breath and say, I can hear you. It's going to be fine. I don't have any in-ear monitors or any of that you see people have. In fact, I've never used monitors, and even today, if I have one, if I'm accompanying a vocalist, I tell them, don't turn it up much. I think it was more important for me to feel the same way making music that I've always felt. And if that would have changed, my connection changed, then I would have had a longer climb up the mountain.
0: But you never felt defeated by it?
1: No. I couldn't, because if you remember, 8 weeks to the day of my surgery, I was playing the biggest concert of my life, all four orchestra piano works by Gershwin in one evening, and that had never been done before, and this was with Albany Symphony and David Allen Miller conducting. And he was concerned. I said, well, if I can only do one piece, you get one. But if I can do all four, we're going to find out. So I think having that, I needed that goal. I didn't need the goal to be the hardest concert of my life.
0: Yeah.
1: But after that and playing two encores that evening, that told me, okay, this is what I'm supposed to be doing.
0: You did all four pieces?
1: I did, yeah.
0: And two encores, yeah.
1: Two and one half, two and yeah. And then the orchestra did American in Paris. So it was a dynamite evening. I would love to repeat. I have to ask Fouad if he'd like to do that. It's a workout, but it was very satisfying because for myself, I could say, okay, I'm okay. I'm back. In a big way. And I didn't question.
0: You really didn't skip a beat. I mean, that's really.
1: Right. 8 weeks.
0: Other than
1: later.
0: The 8 weeks you were out because obviously you had to have recovery time.
1: Yeah. But during that 8 weeks, it took me to the fifth week to sit down at the piano, though. Because I'd walk by and go, I'll get to you. Because I just had to be mentally ready for whatever. When I'd sit down, I played a piece of the Rhapsody and I said to myself, actually, this feels the same. And then I would ask people, am I playing louder than I did before? They go, no. In fact, you sound better than you ever have. So I said, okay, well, maybe they tweaked something in the brain there.
0: Yeah. We're chatting with Kevin Cole and also talking to Greg Gwaltney from St. Albans Episcopal Church. Kevin has his silent film coming up, The Phantom of the Opera, Friday, October 2nd, 7:30 p.m. at the Osgood, 614 Center Avenue in Bay City. And the doors and bar open at 6 o'clock, and the concert is at 7:30. For tickets, go to theosgood.com/events. And Greg is co-producing with Kevin the St. Albans Episcopal Church Open Doors, A Welcoming World of Music, four different dates. We'll talk more about it when we return.
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5: And here's what's coming up this week on Outdoor Magazine. First, Michigan hunter Charlie Wiltsy talks about going out of state for your next adventure. In our second hour, Brian Kosminski on fly fishing for trout in northern Michigan in the fall, Scott Baker of Sportsman Against Hunger, and Gina Cannell from Jay's Sporting Goods. And in our third hour,

0: sixth, and that is Jim Pagel, the solo guitarist extraordinaire. And January 10th, we'll bring in Bill Anderson Jr., our musical theater nerd, who will dance
1: with another nerd. With another nerd.
0: With another nerd. Yeah. Kevin's going to make sure he stays on the right path.
2: I will. I'll be a nerdologist that day. Okay.
0: Yes. And then this big party on March 7th, the concert will be Kate's Itinerant Irish Band, which will be a fun one. So I think that day everybody probably can dance.
2: Oh, yeah, we can.
0: And each one will have the wonderful receptions we've been talking about. So afterward, make sure you take time to come to that and meet the artists. And remember that it's free, but we do need you to reserve a seat. And just go to stalbans-baycity.org/concertseries or follow us on Facebook and find us there.
1: And it costs nothing, folks. They're free. They do ask for a goodwill offering toward the end. They pass the hat as it goes.
3: That's right.
1: And you will find you're become very generous after you hear these people play.
0: Yes, yes. Well, you know, Art, I always say every time is we follow that one piece of scripture, where two or more are gathered, you shall pass the plate.
1: Because I looked at it a different way. I used to say every time the Lord wanted money, I'll throw it up in the air. What he captures, he keeps. What comes down is mine.
3: Yeah, I like that.
1: Doesn't work that way, though.
3: No.
1: Doesn't work that way at all. So what's next for you, Kevin?
2: Well, for me, it's the Historic Osgood Preservation Society and Kevin Cole present The Phantom of the Opera, the 1925 silent film with Lon Chaney. And I'll be the guy at the piano up by the screen. It's Friday, October 2nd at 7:30, but the doors and the bar open at 6, so come early, stay late. And it's at the Osgood, which is the old Scottish Rite Temple, 614 Center Avenue at Center and Madison Streets. For tickets, you go to theosgood.com/events. And there's general admission. I think it's 20 for adults, 10 for students. And there is four top and two top tables that you can also get at the ticket site. And get them now because it's coming up and it's a beautiful way to kick off your Halloween month. And it's family friendly because I'm sure some of your kids have never experienced a silent movie. And we have a special guest vocalist, my friend Tezra Moore, who will be singing beforehand, Think of Me from Lloyd Webber's.
1: Think of Me.
2: Oh, yeah, Think of Me. That's a beautiful voice. That always, and she is so gracious with sharing her gifts. And when I call, in fact, she sang on the dedication for the piano at St. Albans. So there's a little tie-in there. And I'll be probably bringing her back to
1: okay, 20 seconds.
2: Yep.
1: New album from Kevin called Hamlish. Play it again, Marvin.
2: Yeah, you can go online to Amazon and get that. It was a live concert called Play It Again, Marvin, with the Kalamazoo Symphony, with Sylvia McNair, and all of that.
1: Thanks for being here, guys.
2: Great. Thank you, Art, as always.
1: Talk to you again. We'll take a break for news, be back with Focus. We'll focus on the Saginaw Community Foundation when we return.
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3: From ABC News, I'm Sherry Preston. The price of diesel fuel in overdrive, hitting $6.44 a gallon on average nationwide, with more ABC's Elizabeth Schulze at a gas station in D.C.
4: We spoke with one manager of a trucking company in South Dakota overnight. He told us that the cost to fill up his small fleet of trucks has gone from $3,000 a week before the Iran war now to almost $7,000 now. And we are seeing these costs go across the economy. Most goods, a majority of goods in the U.S., travel through trucking. And that is why we could see these prices translate into higher costs for food, clothes, and packages.
3: A gallon of gas averaging just under $4.50 nationwide, a lot higher on the West Coast. Some San Francisco gas stations selling gas for $6.29 and diesel for just under $9 a gallon. Several notable AI experts, including NASA, Johns Hopkins, and Stanford universities, as well as one of the creators of modern AI, Jeffrey Hinton, have signed a public letter saying companies like OpenAI and Anthropic need truly independent evaluators. That is new revelation surface.
4: Researchers have reportedly used Anthropic's Claude software to hack rival company OpenAI. The researchers told the Wall Street Journal they gained access to an employee's ChatGPT account and read files containing company secrets. OpenAI claims it's now resolved the related security issues and thanked the researchers for contacting them. This latest hack piling onto the existing calls for regulation as fears grow that artificial intelligence will keep improving itself and make human control increasingly difficult or possibly impossible.
3: ABC's Hannah Batah. The lone holdout juror in the Lindsey Clancy mistrial has issued a statement through an attorney. The juror says, "I didn't have any doubts based on all the physical evidence, key witnesses, and what the prosecution presented. I thought it was enough proof that Clancy knew exactly what she was doing and planned." Clancy admits she killed her three children, but says she did it while suffering from postpartum psychosis. This is ABC News.
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15: Partly cloudy skies and 65 degrees at 11:05. Good morning, Mike Perucha. A leadership change has taken place in Midland's Community Affairs Department, where Melissa Farley has stepped into the director's role, replacing Selena Harris, who retired September 11th after 35 years with the City of Midland. The Midland Daily News reports Farley previously served as the city's public works manager after joining Midland in December 2020 as the Downtown Development Authority's events coordinator. Harris began her city career after sending her resume to Midland Community Television as a recent graduate of Central Michigan University. She went on to serve as city clerk from 2004 to 2019 and most recently oversaw the DDA, Central City Authority, MCTV, and the Community Affairs Department. Among her accomplishments, Harris created the city's annual Citizens Academy, established the downtown pedestrian plaza, and installed public restrooms downtown. Midland City Council recognized her retirement with a proclamation at its August 24th meeting, where she received a standing ovation. No students were aboard a St. Charles Community Schools bus when it collided with another vehicle on M52 Friday morning. The bus had already dropped students off at the Saginaw Career Complex and was returning to the district while traveling south. School officials say another vehicle entered and
16: we are looking at everybody involved in the beating of Tyree Nichols.
2: News.
17: The COVID spending needs to end now, Texas.
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17: Ice storm.
15: Authorities responded to the crash, and the district says the incident is being handled through the appropriate channels. Additional information will be released, if necessary, as more details become available. 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
15: Time 11:08. The weather forecast is coming up next. A military fighter jet crashed yesterday afternoon south of Traverse City. An F-16 from Texas crashed in Blair Township at about 1:30. Officials say the jet was here for training for an exercise in Alpena.
20: An evacuation order was issued for anyone within a mile of the crash site. The Kensington Church has set up a shelter for those who need a place to stay, and the Red Cross is assisting. The 149th Fighter Wing Unit of the Texas Air National Guard says they're aware of the crash and that the pilot ejected safely and is in stable condition receiving medical care. It may be hard to believe, but fall will be here next week. Many people are looking for fall activities like picking apples and going to pumpkin patches. Google Trends expert Nick Burns says there's been a 60% jump in searches for cozy fall movies.
21: It's probably no surprise that Practical Magic is, leading the pack here in these kind of classic films. And that probably has a lot to do with the fact the sequel just opened last weekend. But we're also seeing searches for When Harry Met Sally and You've Got Mail.
20: Brent says there are also searches for fall fashion, with chartreuse being a popular color, along with burgundy and burnt orange. He says funnel neck jackets and gingham are also popular. More charges for a Grand Rapids man accused of sexually abusing children at a daycare center. The Kent County prosecutor has charged Austin Harper with 19 new counts, including first-degree criminal sexual conduct, bringing the total to 39 charges. According to court documents, they say Harper had shared videos of himself sexually abusing children at two daycare centers, both where he was employed and also a home where he worked as a babysitter. He faces up to life in prison. WSGW News Time 1110. I'm Mike Percha.
22: Here's your WSGW weatherology forecast. We'll see increasing cloud cover here for today with a high into the lower 70s. Winds out of the northeast around 5 to 15 miles per hour, gusting as high as 20. And then for tonight, mostly cloudy with a low near 52. Saturday, a chance for rain showers, cloudy skies, a high around 67 degrees. Then by Sunday, mostly cloudy, another high around 67. Monday, cloudy, high around 63. Then by Tuesday, partial sunshine develops, a high around 63 degrees. I'm meteorologist Jennifer Wojcicki with the WSGW weatherology forecast. Currently, it's 62.
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9: 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And a good morning to you. Welcome to another edition of Focus, one of the agencies promoted by the Saginaw Community Foundation, is the subject of our thoughts this morning, and it is called 211 Northeast Michigan. We're going to find out about it this morning. Introduce yourself to everybody.
23: Hi, everyone. Thank you so much for having me. Shirley Folco, 211 Database Director.
9: And let's start with an overview, because I have to be honest, I hadn't heard of it until I started hearing the promotions.
23: Of course.
9: What is 211?
23: 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And you can live chat 24 hours a day, 7 days a week.
9: What does it do? I mean, you know, what is it, a focused?
23: Sure. Yeah, it is the directory of where to go when you're in need of help. Anything health and human services. Top three calls are for food, housing, and utilities. Typically this type of year and season, we're ramping up to receive many utility focus calls.
9: It's going to get worse because the price of utilities, particularly heat in the wintertime, is going to be scary this year.
23: And a lot of agencies, community nonprofits, don't have funding in-house. until October 1 or after October 1. So we receive a lot of calls, especially in Saginaw County, unfortunately, where the only option available is Department of Health and Human Services for state emergency relief.
0: Now, where are you located?
23: We have an admin location in Midland United Way right now. We used to have a location in the Dow 2007 building, which was wonderful. It was donated space by Dow. Now we're in Midland United Way.
0: And what area do you cover?
23: We cover Northeast Michigan, 23 counties.
0: I was going to say, that's a big territory. Northeast Michigan's a big place.
23: And we're soon going to be 24 counties. So it's massive. And ever since COVID, we've really excelled in having more coverage and hiring people remotely to actually represent us in the area that they live. So taking calls, working on the database with us, but representing their community.
0: So if I'm in Iosco County and I call 211, I'm going to get somebody that lives where I am?
23: I wish we had somebody that worked for us in Iosco County, but we try our hardest to hire as many areas as we can. We really want more people in the northern regions, like Alpena, Alcona. We want more and more people in that northern region. We have one person in Roscommon, for example. So more and more north, we want more representation.
0: So how is it all funded?
23: It's funded by many things. The state of Michigan funnels funds through Michigan 211 that doesn't have a call
0: center.
23: There
0: is a statewide over.
23: Yes, and that's,
0: so to speak.
23: And that's Michigan 211. They're the federated component that sends funding through the seven call centers throughout the state of Michigan. We are one. So 13% is also provided by United Ways, which is wonderful to have their support. We apply for many, as you can imagine, grants.
0: So are you a 501c3?
23: Yes, we are.
0: But yeah. Under a state umbrella, so to speak?
23: No, we just receive integrated service delivery funds from the state of Michigan.
0: Okay, so they don't control you.
23: No, they don't. No, but we do certain things that they want to happen in our community,
0: yeah,
23: that they pay us to do. Like our database, for example, is also used by MyBridges, where people can go on and search for resources, and that's a system provided by the state of Michigan where you can apply for SNAP or search for other resources. It's actually powered by 211.
0: And what's required of the individual to use the service? Is there a qualification?
23: No. Anyone can call 24 hours. It's open to anyone and everyone.
0: 24 hours a day?
23: 24 hours a day, 7 days a week.
0: Wow.
23: That's right.
0: So what happens when I call up? What's the conversation like when I first call?
23: Yes. Someone will answer the phone saying, "Hello, this is Shirley. Thank you for calling 211. How can I help you today?" And you will say what you're looking for. We'll look that up, see what's available, give you the options, give you some contact information, perhaps where they're located, website, things of that nature. And then we'll ask you, is there anything else I can look up for you today? Anything else, you know? And usually there's, if you're calling for one thing, usually there's at least two or a couple more needs that you have that you'd be willing to open up and talk about. And letting them know at the end of the call, thank you for calling us, and a reminder that we're here 24 hours a day, that you can call back 2 a.m. when you realize, you know, I'm not going to be able to pay my rent this month. I'm not going to be able to pay that utility bill this month. We're available. That's literally why we have our position. We're here to answer the call and let you know what's available.
0: You use volunteers or is everybody paid?
23: Everyone's paid, trained, and certified.
0: Really?
23: No volunteers answering our phone.
0: So what's training like?
23: Training is quite a bit. It's, you know, forecasting and shadowing with our people that do this on a regular basis, going through modules from our organization that accredits us to be a 211, Inform USA. And there's certain standards we have to follow to accredited.
0: Time out.
23: Yeah.
0: We got the fact you're local.
23: Mm-hmm.
0: We got the fact there is a state 211.
23: Yeah.
0: You just mentioned national.
23: Yeah, we are actually.
0: Inform, what's that?
23: Inform USA.
0: Inform.
23: It used to be called AIRS. That is the agency that accredits us to be a 211. It just doesn't magically happen. You have to meet certain standards and go through a rigorous analysis of what you're doing, how you're doing it as a agency overall, everything that we do, literally everything, quality standards, and they decide if we actually meet that and pass.
0: All right. We're going to take a break. We'll be back with Shelley right after these notes. And one of those things we're going to do is head down to Clio because Farm Director Terry Henney is down there at the Old Engine Tractor Show. Terry?
1: Yeah, Arthur, Old Engine and Tractor Show, Clio. Let me see here if I got it right. Yes, I do. It's the 49th annual Mid-Michigan Antique Machinery Association Engine and Tractor Show. Now, that's a mouthful. It's at the Clio Fireman's Park. So if you want to come down, today's the day. I mean, it's just beautiful out here. Beautiful sunshine. And Don Morris has got his Johnny Popper making ice cream.
0: You surprised me when I said, I told you earlier I heard the Johnny Popper. And you said, yeah, they're making ice cream with it. How are they doing that? Is it churning the mill?
1: Yeah, churning the mill. He's got it hooked up with a belt right off the side of the old engine. And they're just churning. He's made four so far of those metal kettles. And he's going to make a couple more here, so everybody should have a chance to get some ice cream.
0: Including you.
1: And just so happens that I'm going to have some bean soup.
0: Oh, before the ice cream.
1: Corn on the cob.
0: Yeah.
1: And I'm going to have a couple of hot dogs.
0: Yeah, just so happens.
1: And, yeah. And, just to make it a nice lunch.
0: Oh, good. Okay? Then after you're done, you can waddle back here.
1: And go back to work. Sawmill, blacksmith, tractor pulls, kiddie pedal pulls, tractor parades, consignment auctions. They've got a purse auction. Have you ever been to one of those?
0: No.
1: Yeah, what they do is people donate the purses, old purses, and they fill them up with all sorts of stuff, including money.
0: Yeah.
1: Including money.
0: And you buy them blind.
1: You got it. You have no idea what you're going to get.
0: That's interesting.
1: Yeah, it's just all a part of the stuff going on today, tomorrow, and Saturday at the Clio Fireman's Park just on Wilson Road, just off of Dort Highway M54. 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More during the farm program, Arthur.
0: All right, we'll look forward, Terry.
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0: And we're back with you in studio from 211 Northeast Michigan. It's Database Director, and she is Shirley Fulco. And let's take somebody through the process. You give them the information. They call up, and they need help with rent, for example.
1: Right? Yes.
0: You are simply a database.
1: Yes, we are the directory. And I think that is a big misconception of what 211 is and can be. We're not the payer of the bills, right? We let you know what options are available in your community for that specific assistance.
0: And then who makes the contact? The person, the individual, has to make the contact, or do you make a contact for them?
1: It could be either, honestly. If the person is expressing signs of overwhelm, really unsure, or if we can tell they might have trouble having to make that next call, we can warm transfer them over to that next organization.
0: All of that, one phone call.
1: Correct.
0: No charge to the user.
1: No, that's correct. And a real human being. I should say that as well.
0: Oh, good.
1: In the world of AI.
0: In this country.
1: That's right. Yep, a real human being in the state of Michigan will be answering your phone call.
0: How rare.
1: Yeah,
0: that's kind of nice.
1: Yeah, I love that.
0: If someone's interested in the organization, not from a use standpoint, but working, for example, do you hire, and how often, and what do you look for?
1: We do. We look for people that have a passion for helping, right? And it's very important that you can answer that call without having judgment and accepting what people are asking for and what they choose in their life. Even if you don't agree with it, that's not our place. We are here to just let people know what options are available to them, no matter what they're asking for.
0: And how long is it? A typical phone call, somebody calls up and says, you know, I live such and such and I'm having problems with my heating or whatever. How long does it take you to come up with information for them?
1: A typical call is five and a half minutes. But if it's something like a tax appointment, we also schedule free tax appointments around January and February. That's a quicker call. That's less than 5 minutes. Pretty simple.
0: And you give them the information, the contact information, and it's up to them to proceed from there, though. That's the bottom line.
1: Yeah, tax appointment we would schedule for you.
0: Oh, you would?
1: Yeah. That's,
0: oh, okay.
1: Yeah. So a lot of counties, we do the appointments for them. We even reschedule, cancel for you, especially in Saginaw County, which is wonderful to have that partnership in the county of Saginaw, because we get, actually, Saginaw County is our highest contact county that we serve, highest contact. So we're very grateful for that and to serve. But things like disaster or storm, people don't necessarily think about 211. And we actually are the place that people call so that they can report their damage. And it's shared with emergency managers in real time, MSP.
0: Yeah.
1: So very important to think about before disaster strikes.
0: And your website again?
1: 211NEMichigan.org.
0: And your phone number?
1: Phone number is simply 211.
0: Oh, you just dial 211.
1: That's right.
0: It's one of those emergency numbers.
1: Yep, and it's going to ask you simply for your zip code.
0: Right.
1: Yep, and most of the time, it's very, very important, just so you know, when you call in or text, live chat, whatever it be, we are going to ask you to confirm what county you live in, because as you can imagine, resources can vastly differ county to county.
0: Shirley, thanks for being with us, and our thanks to the Saginaw Community Foundation for telling us about you.
1: Absolutely. Thank you for having us.
0: You're welcome. 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Time to head over to Baird & Company for our ticket tip of the day. And do we find David Anderson with us this morning?
2: You do. Good morning. Happy TJF. How are you?
0: We're doing well. Doing well at the end of the week. But how are the markets doing?
2: Well, unfortunately, stocks are extending the sale as the markets struggle to find direction heading into the weekend, as investors sort through higher interest rates, elevated oil prices, and inflation concerns. Currently, the Dow Jones Industrial Average is down 179 points at 51,599 on a volume of 476 million shares. The NASDAQ is down 7 points at 26,410 on volume of 660 million shares.
0: And your ticket tip for the day?
2: Today's tip, Medicare open enrollment is around the corner. We're approximately 1 month away from Medicare's annual open enrollment period, which runs from October 5th through December 7th each year. During this time, Medicare beneficiaries can review their current coverage and make changes to their Medicare Advantage and prescription drug plans for the upcoming year. Changes generally take effect on January 1st. You may wish to begin evaluating policies as early as October 1st when plan information for the upcoming year becomes available, giving you the opportunity to compare coverage options, review costs, and evaluate whether your current plan still meets your needs before enrollment officially begins. Healthcare expenses are often one of the largest costs retirees face, making Medicare an important component of any retirement plan. While Medicare can provide valuable health insurance coverage, it can also be one of the most complex government programs to navigate. Coverage options, enrollment periods, provider networks, and potential premium adjustments can all affect your decision. 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Given the complexities involved, consider working with a qualified Medicare specialist who can help you understand your options and avoid surprises when you need your benefits most.
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0: All right, have a great weekend. Talk to you Monday.
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0: Take care. 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
10: A mostly sunny good morning to you. I hope your day is going well for you, wherever you might be. Terry Henney broadcasting today from the Clio Fireman's Park on West Wilson Road, down in Clio, just to the east of M57, that's Dord Highway, where today it's opening day of the 49th Annual Mid-Michigan Antique Machinery Association's Engine and Tractor Show. This is the first time we've had the opportunity to come down, probably because we've had so many conflicts over the years, things going on, two, three, four things at the same time. So we've had to pick and choose on where we go. Well, today, the folks at Steiner Tractor told us that they want us to come down here because not only has this show been an extremely successful show for 48 years, but this year is number 49 and next year is going to be 50. So they want us to kind of prep everybody to get you an idea of what goes on here in Clio at the Fireman's Park. And something you can look forward to not only this weekend, today, tomorrow, and Sunday, but also next year when they celebrate their 50th year. And we'll be talking a whole lot more about it as we go through the program today. Cloudy day yesterday, a little bit of sun here and there, clearing overnight, temperatures responding, dropping down pretty close to where we should be this time of the year. 51 is what's normal. Many locations looking at that low 50-degree range. We did see a few 48s. Bad Axe, Caro, Oscoda, Elma dropped down to 48. Everybody else hovering right around the 50-degree mark. Does appear as though we're going to have a pretty nice day today. Temperatures a little below normal. We should be at 73. We're looking at least hitting 68 anyway with the help of sun and a light northeast breeze. We should work our way up to at least 68 and very possibly 70 before the day is all done. Back at Radio Center, Matthew Lester joining me. And Matthew, temperature-wise, where are we at right now?
11: Well, currently, over at the airport, it's mostly sunny at 64 degrees. Over in Midland, it's mostly sunny at 65. Here at Radio Center, it's partly sunny at 64 degrees. We have northeast winds at 13 miles per hour, and our pressure is at 30.35, and it's rising.
10: We've got a high-pressure system over Lake Superior. It is heading toward Quebec Province up in Canada, and that's the reason why we're getting the northeast breeze. It's also the reason why we're not going to see as much precipitation over the next 24 to 36 hours, is what many of the forecasters had thought would happen a couple of days ago. We're not ruling out the chance of rain. There is going to be a pretty good chance of seeing some shower activity in central Michigan. Matter of fact, we're probably looking at the southwest third of the lower peninsula, and we're right on the edge of that, we're going to see some rain shower activity kicking in the early morning hours. It's not going to be early on Saturday for us here in the Great Lakes Bay area. And quite frankly, over Michigan's thumb, the further northeast and north you get, the chances of precipitation really drop off. The reason why there's quite a bit of turbulence is because, and of course this is going to be playing in not only today, but also tonight and tomorrow, in Nebraska, Iowa, Missouri, Illinois, Indiana, Ohio, all of them are going to be looking at some very heavy rains over the next 36 hours or so, as the system is going to be tracking and will deliver to them the majority of the precipitation. Now, right along the Michigan border with Indiana and Ohio, they are going to be picking up quite a bit of precipitation, I think, as we go into the evening hours and during the day tomorrow. Again, because to the north of that track, temperatures very moderate. As I mentioned, we'll probably hit about 68, 69 degrees. But today, St. Louis, Missouri is going to be at 96. Nashville, Tennessee at 100. Little Rock, Arkansas will hit 100 today. Looking at sections of Alabama and, well, Tupelo, Mississippi, pretty case in point, they're going to be looking at 100 degrees as well. And Memphis, Tennessee will peak out at 100. Yesterday, records were set in Shreveport, Louisiana, St. Louis, Brownsville, Texas. Both of them hit 99 degrees. San Antonio was at 98. Louisville, Kentucky was at 97 yesterday. And Lexington, Kentucky peaked out at 94. So just to the immediate south of that track, it is record-breaking warm. And then you get to the north, the temperature drops off. And that's why we're seeing the turbulence that we have been seeing and we will continue to see. Some flooding in the Fort Wayne, Indiana area yesterday. That activity is not going to taper off all that much. Matter of fact, in many sections of Indiana where they have just been hit again and again and again with rain, they're going to be looking at rainfall amounts of 2 to 3 inches of rain over the next 24 to 36. So, today for us, a mix of sun and then some clouds coming in a little bit later on this afternoon. Tonight, we'll have the cloudy skies, early morning shower activity tomorrow morning. Then tomorrow, rainy, especially the southwestern third of the Lower Peninsula and the corner of the Lower Peninsula down in St. Joseph, Benton Harbor, that region. They will pick up some heavy rain there. 65 will be our high temperature for the day tomorrow, 59 for a low tomorrow night. And then on Sunday, glimpses of sun as we go through the day. Things I think will be clearing off in the morning hours. 64 for a high, 55 for a low. Sunday, we're going to be looking at a northeast breeze, about 15 to 20 miles per hour. So a light jacket, maybe a sweater, just to feel comfortable. And that's the way it's going to be. Sunshine, again, wet in the southern 25% of the Lower Peninsula. So I guess it's safe to say along the 94 corridor and south is where the best chance precipitation will be on Sunday. Monday, we'll have clouds, 62 for a high, 46 for a low on Monday night. We're going to be looking at some scattered shower activity along that Michigan border again on Monday. Partly cloudy skies on Tuesday, 62 for a high. Partly cloudy on Wednesday, 66. But a chance of some shower activity later Wednesday afternoon, but clearing off by Wednesday night. And then Thursday, cloudy skies, upper 60s for a high. Record high in this state is 90. That was set back in 1955. The record low of 34 on this date was set in 1916 and tied in 1943. The warmest ever 18th of September, 1948. 86 was our high, 68 was our low. The coolest ever, you got to go back to 1929. 57 for a high, 35 for a low. The sun will set this evening at 7:41. Rise tomorrow morning at 7:20. Long-range outlook now to take us right into the first part of October. We are looking, beginning toward the tail end of next week, above average on the temperatures, below average on the moisture. More on the weather as we go through the broadcast. Standing by, Matthew, who do we have today?
12: Coming up next, we have Kevin Pike from Star of the West, and we also have Doug Klein from Oppenheimer.
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10: 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Kevin Pike over at Star of the West. The last time I took a look, kind of a tough day in Chicago. What's going on?
13: Yeah, it's right across the board today, and it's been a pretty uneventful week. Even with the drop today on the week, wheat is down 12, corn is down 4, and soybeans is actually up 4 here. But, you know, that can all change next week as we wait to see the U.S. and China meeting, and maybe that'll bring some much-needed fireworks on the market. And just kind of looking into each commodity here, the U.S. corn harvest is ramping up, with the southern states making good headway as conditions have been pretty dry over the past week. However, that looks like it will change as showers are forecasted throughout the next week, which could cause some harvest delays there. Soybeans saw some new contract highs earlier this week, but we are seeing a bit of a pullback today with soy meal really dragging down soybeans with it. Looks like traders are bidding their time ahead of the next week's U.S. and China meeting, as with corn, soybean harvest in the southern plates have been ramping up, but we do expect some delays there next week. And finally, wheat is down a bit as a higher U.S. dollar and a disappointing export sales numbers are putting some pressure on the market. But there is still 7 in front of that new crop price, so it could always be worse. Unlike with corn and soybeans, which have been ramping up, the dry weather has been hindering wheat planting, with U.S. planted acres down a few points from this point from last year. However, with rain forecasted next week, we should see planting progress ramp back up.
10: So right now on the board at Star of the West, what do you have, Kevin?
13: Yeah, on the board, cash wheat is down 14 at 683 on the white, 608 on the red. New crop 27 is down 12 at 721 on the white, 646 on the red. Cash corn is down 4 at 472. New crop is down 3 at 478. Cash and new crop soybeans is down 19 at 1226. And new crop 27 is down 15 at 1182.
10: You have a great weekend, Kevin.
13: Thank you. You as well, Terry.
10: I sure will. Kevin Pike over at Star of the West. A little bit more as far as what the markets are doing. Doug Klein from Oppenheimer joining us. 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Doug Klein, good morning.
14: Good morning.
10: We're using a John Deere to make ice cream. That's it's the only well, thing that isn't...
14: You can turn up the volume.
10: It's not
14: drown
10: it's not
14: me
10: running
14: out a little bit.
10: Yeah, no, it's not running on diesel. This is an old style John Deere.
14: The old Poppin' Johnny, absolutely.
10: The old Poppin' Johnny. What is going on?
14: Oh, boy. Well, there's no place to hide today unless you're in Bitcoin. That's the only market that's going up today. Crude oil, we got 4 days left on the September contract, so they're $102.40 on that contract, but

0: The October contract is showing about $97, and like I said, four more days on that, and they'll roll over, and maybe they'll just drop the price down as fast as they rose it up. But yeah, that's kind of the theme all day. Like I said, Bitcoin's up $4,000 today, 80,694. That's it. That's the only place that's making money. The Nasdaq's down 12 hundredths of a percent. The Dow's down 44 hundredths, and the S&P's down 0.2 of a percent. Nothing to say other than that. December corn is 526.5, down 3.75. March corn is 540.25, down 4.25. November soybeans 1301, down 18.75. January soybeans 1318.25, down 19. December wheat is 712, down 15. And January wheat, March wheat is 728.25, down 14.75. And the sugar's at 18.3 cents, so that's dwindling just a little bit. The crude oil on the October contract, 97.27, up 4 cents. Heating oil is 489.5, up a half a penny. Gasoline is 351.13, up a half a penny. And natural gas is 293.25, up 3 cents. Precious metals, the gold is at 43.90, down $10 an ounce. The copper is at 666.5, up 3/10 of a penny. Silver is at 66.78.5, up 69 cents. And platinum is 1802.20, up $7.90. And then over to the currencies, kind of mixed, but not much going on there either. The Canadian dollar, 71.68, down 10 ticks. The euro's at 115.05, down 10 ticks. The British pound is 133.77, up 18 ticks. Swiss franc is 122.56, up 10 ticks. Happy Friday.
1: Yes, it is. I can't wait for tomorrow.
0: Exactly.
1: And Sunday, for that matter, either. Doug, you have a nice weekend, okay?
0: Thanks, you too. Yeah.
1: We'll talk to you on Monday. Doug Klein over at Oppenheimer. 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Matthew, Joe Kramer coming up next?
2: Yes, sir.
1: All righty, we'll take a break, and then join Joe right after this.
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1: Tractor. Good morning.
6: Good morning, sir. How you doing?
1: Hey, I'm doing fantastic. What brings you to the show, Randy?
6: Oh, I come out here every year, and I go for the tractor ride this morning, and enjoy the people and their good fellowship and stuff, and enjoy the flea market.
1: Oh, yeah. That's a part of this deal. And they got a lot of people here, too.
6: Oh, yeah. Yep, there's a lot of people here, and a lot of friends here, and stuff, and you get to see people only once a year, so we get to do what we got to do.
1: Well, I tell you, it's nice to see you. I only see about once or twice a year when I get all those catalogs. So I don't mind seeing you in the fall at all.
6: Right, yeah. I was going to say, we get to see each other once a year, and then I can see you now.

0: than 30 potential good buyers from the entire world to discover the greater opportunities we have with beans growth in Michigan. And I want to take this opportunity to thank the USDA program that with their funds it's possible to bring people from the glove to discover the greatness of the Michigan beanland. So thank you for the time, and looking forward to the next week to bring everybody to the fields.
1: Well, thank you very much, Jose. We really appreciate having you. Wish I could talk a little bit more, and I look forward to doing that in the future, if that's all right with you.
0: Barry, we'll try it again next week.
1: Hey, that's fantastic. Joe, we appreciate it. Thank you so much. You have a great weekend, okay?
0: Barry.
1: You bet.
0: You too.
1: Joe Kramer, Executive Director of the Michigan Bean Commission. Let's check and see what's going around out in the fields right now. Stephanie Zelenko joining me right now. Stephanie, good morning.
2: Good morning.
1: What are we looking at out there, Stephanie?
2: Well, things are turning fast. I was out of town for the first couple of days this week, and I couldn't believe, you know, how things went from just starting to turn yellow to a lot of those soybeans almost, you know, full yellow fields. So I think, you know, we're progressing into harvest, and if you're looking at desiccating beans, now is the time to do that. Same thing with those dry edibles, and start, you know, working towards that harvest plan.
1: What's the size of the beans out there? How do they look, Stephanie?
2: Well, it's kind of hard to determine at this point in time because they're still pretty on the green side. They're still pretty, you know, moisture filled. They look pretty decent right now on the ones that I've pulled. But as they dry down, that's going to give us a better indication of, you know, where we're going to be at seed size. I anticipate smaller than normal just due to the dry, hot summer we had, but I could be surprised.
1: Well, I think the crops are going to surprise us all here, especially in Michigan, as we go into the fall. And I'm excited about that because hopefully our producers are going to make a little bit of money because it's tough out there right now.
2: Yep, prices are helping a little bit, so hopefully we keep on this positive spin.
1: Stephanie, you take care. Have a nice weekend. We'll talk to you again next week. All righty?
2: Yep.
1: Stephanie Zelenko. Now, let's check and see what's going on over at Maple Hill Nursery. Chuck, you're going to have a busy weekend, I think.
3: We actually don't have Mr. Chuck today. Apparently, he wasn't at Maple Garden.
1: Yeah, by the sounds of it, he's probably really busy. We're going to take a quick break then, Matthew, and we'll be right back.
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0: U.S. wrongdoing might have motivated 9/11 attacks. In 2001, 33% of all Americans said that U.S. wrongdoing might have motivated 9/11 attacks. 2002, by 2002, it was 38%. 2004, it was 38%. And amongst Democrats,
1: what poll
0: it was 40%. The poll comes from Pew Research.
1: Okay. But that's less than 66.
0: Yeah, yeah, I was wrong. It was what I was looking at was fully two-thirds of liberal Democrats.
1: Got it.
0: That said that 67%.
2: Yeah. Oh, yeah, yeah, right. Yeah.
3: So not even just Democrats, but liberal Democrats, 66% said that U.S. wrongdoing might have motivated the attacks, which is also not U.S. deserved it.
2: Right. Exactly. So.
4: Yeah.
2: Man, oh, man. Yeah. And you probably heard then Abdul trying to distance himself again from this guy.
4: Hey, good luck with that.
2: We'll get to that. And, dude, celebrities again get together to do this ad. They're never going to learn. It's about the Constitution. You got to hear it. We'll get to it in a few. And the five stories we're watching today coming right up.

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2: The Markley Van Camp and Robbins Show. Jamie Markley, David Van Camp, Scott Robbins, and now the five stories we're watching today. One,
7: two, three, four. Well, an interesting development here. Number five, Margo Cleveland from the Federalist has filed a lawsuit against the city of Dearborn and the mayor of Dearborn, Michigan, alleging that the city has systematically discriminated against Christians and Jews. Interesting. Let's see where this goes.
2: Yeah.
7: Number four, the government is opening up more UFO files. Newly released material includes a film tied to a 1952 Utah sighting where you just see a bunch of lights kind of dancing out in the sky.
2: Really? Looks like lights dancing out on screen? That's different for all this stuff. You mean it looks like Pong again?
7: Well, it was 1952 and it was like a home video recorder.
2: Why is it that the videos we see from the 2010s look like the same thing like Pong?
7: Well, I don't know.
13: Well, because it isn't real.
2: But you're saying it. You're finally saying it.
13: Well, I mean, those types of films, I just don't, I never, with the old Brownie cameras, you know, shaking and all that stuff. Yeah. I mean, there's never been a clear shot of anything.
7: No.
13: So. I understand. I think they exist. I just don't think that's where that the ones from 52 or not.
2: You only say that because you're afraid you'll get visited.
13: I don't want to go on public record to say it's garbage. No, I don't want to say that because if I get visited...
2: Got it.
13: You know, the whole probing thing is what's disturbing.
7: Yeah. Number three, the man identified as the lone holdout juror in the Lindsey Clancy trial is speaking out, giving a statement to News Nation saying he didn't have any doubts during the jury's 7 days of deliberation. Number two, the United Nations said Friday that clashes between Saudi-backed Yemeni government forces and Iran-backed Houthi forces have displaced more than 112,000 people in Yemen in just 2 weeks. And the Free Palestine people have absolutely nothing to say about this group of Muslims.
2: I guess not.
7: And number one, South Korean President Lee Jae-myung says his country will not deploy military assets to the Middle East in a way that would involve or enter war. Those are the top five stories that we're watching today, Scott.
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2: So, Lindsey Clancy, you mentioned that as one of the five stories. 60 Minutes, probably heard. Going to be talking to her ex-husband and his new wife. And I wonder, are they going to do a follow-up with this lone holdout juror at some point?
13: That would be worthy of it, I think. I'd watch it.
2: Yeah.
13: Yeah.
2: I would want to know what he had to say. Mentioned before, celebrities have gotten together again for an ad. And it goes like this.
14: Hi, I'm Jamie Lee Curtis.
15: Noah Wiley.
16: Robert De Niro.
17: J. Michael Ludig.
18: Ramon Gerard Estevez, a.k.a. Martin Sheen.
19: Dr. Isaiah Ike Wilson III, Colonel, United States Army retired.
20: And I do solemnly swear that I will support
21: and defend the Constitution of the United States
22: against all enemies, foreign and domestic.
2: Really?
19: That I will continue to bear true faith and allegiance to the same.
17: And that I take this obligation freely.
18: Without any mental reservation or purpose of evasion.
20: I am proud to affirm my oath to the Constitution.
17: And I hope you will too.
2: Okay, so are they all going conservative, David? Is that the...
7: No, they're boomer maxing is what they're doing. One thing that I noticed in the video, which is hilarious, is Martin Sheen. Mm-hmm. He's there, you know, in front of the camera doing the oath of office. And guess what? He's got a picture of Martin Sheen behind him. A painting of himself.
2: We got to try to figure out what is this whole thing about. And around a What's Your Story, all coming up.
23: We're looking at mostly sunny skies right now. It is currently 67 degrees at the airport, 67 at Radio Center, 67 degrees in Midland, 68 degrees in Bay City. in Clio, where we are broadcasting from the Clio Fireman's Park, located on West Wilson Road. We're looking right now at 68 degrees. Forecast in a moment. But first of all, let's take a look at the markets, where, according to MAC in Breckenridge, we've got plenty of negatives. Wheat down 14 cents right now. 6.58 for the white wheat, 6.18 for the red. The new crop, July next year, is down 12. 6.96 for the white, the red wheat at 6.56. Corn is down 3 at 4.82. The new crop, that's October of next year. October-November is down 3 at 4.61. And the soybeans down 18 at 12.37. With the October-November beans next year, 11.89. That is down 12. According to Baird & Company, this hour the Dow is down 244, 51,531, with 534 million shares. The NASDAQ is down 35, 26,882, 738 million. The S&P is currently down 16 at 76.22. Over on the Mercantile Exchange right now, both negative in the beef and the pork. Beef complex trading anywhere from 25 cents to 45 cents to the negative. The pork complex is down anywhere from 30 to 40 cents. 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We're just east of Dort Highway, that's M54, and just to the south of M57, where we are going to be looking at beautiful sunshine today. 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Take advantage of the good. Protect yourself against the bad when you work with the folks at the SAR agency. It's called risk management. Being prepared to successfully respond to whatever is going on out there. The Michelsaar Crop Insurance Agency is licensed to serve all of Michigan with both conventional and organic crop insurance. You can get a hold of their agents directly on their cell for questions or emergencies, or you can call the office of SAR at 989-868-4722. 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Today is a beautiful day. They're open here until dusk tonight. All sorts of activities going on. Sawmill, blacksmiths, tractor pulls, kiddie pedal pulls, daily tractor parade, consignment auction, the kettle bean soup, delicious. You got a cup of steamed corn, also prepared just right. And, of course, the hot dogs. They've got a good menu under the area where we are broadcasting from. And in the background, you can hear the Johnny Popper engine. They're making ice cream right now, too. Cornhole games, a purse auction, penny sawdust hunt, live entertainment, camping for exhibitors, and as we said, food on site. Friday, they're going to have a fish fry here at the Association's Engine and Tractor Show. Come on out. You're going to really enjoy it. 7 o'clock in the morning, they get rolling tomorrow and Sunday, and again, as we said, they're open until dusk. The 49th Annual Mid-Michigan Antique Machinery Association Engine and Tractor Show at the Clio Fireman's Park on West Wilson Road near Clio. And the folks at Steiner Tractor invite you to come on out, bring the family. I know you're going to enjoy, and the kids are definitely going to enjoy the ice cream. Clouds will be on the increase later on this evening. We're looking for a high temperature of 68. Some of you will peek out a little bit warmer than that. More in the way of clouds, thickening clouds tonight, 54 for a low with a light northeast breeze. Tomorrow, clouds, rainy. The best chance will be in the southwest third of the lower peninsula, 65 for a high, 59 for a low. And then on Sunday, sun as the day goes on, 64 for a high, 55 for a low. Best chance of rain, southern Michigan. That's a look at markets weather at the bottom of the hour. More Markley, Van Camp, and Robbins now on WSGW.
2: The Sexy Boomer, that's Scott Robbins. Mm-hmm. All right, making sense of these celebrities, committing themselves to the Constitution. And, you know, we played this just a little while ago.
20: Hi, I'm Jamie Lee Curtis.
0: Noah Wiley.
1: Robert De Niro.
15: J. Michael Ludig.
16: Ramon Girard.
2: Yeah, we went up through all that. You just get to it.
0: Against all enemies, foreign and domestic.
19: That I will continue to bear true faith and allegiance to the same.
17: And that I take this obligation freely.
18: Without any mental reservation or purpose of evasion.
20: I am proud to affirm my oath to the Constitution.
19: And I hope you will too.
2: Okay. Well, this is framed as some anti-Trump thing, right?
7: They're reclaiming patriotism or something like that. I don't know, dude. They're just lonely, bitter people.
2: Well, the way I understand it, it's the American Constitution Society doing the Oath Project on Constitution Day, which is this week. So as they're committing themselves to the Constitution, what I'm wondering is, do they know exactly what they're committing themselves to?
13: Well, no, it doesn't matter. They've handed a script.
2: Well, it's about free speech.
13: You know, they're handed a script, and they all get together. They all hate Trump, so here's what we're going to do. We've been told to do this, so we're going to do it.
2: Yeah, but there are plenty of conservatives out there that would say, hey, if you're supporting the Constitution, we applaud you. That's fantastic.
13: Well,
2: yeah.
13: It's two different versions of the Constitution, I'm sure. The interpretations are different.
2: Maybe they are, I guess.
13: Well, no, they definitely.
2: So it's what, free speech when they say it's okay?
7: Yeah, pretty much.
13: Free speech we agree with.
2: Got it.
13: Yes.
2: So it wouldn't have been around 2020, 2021, where free speech about, well, COVID or the vaccines, that we couldn't have that then.
13: No.
2: That was too dangerous.
13: Misinformation.
2: Okay.
13: You know that.
2: Got it. But if Jimmy Kimmel is threatened to be fired for saying some nonsense on ABC, then all of our free speech is in jeopardy.
13: Right. Yes.
2: Okay.
13: All right. Well, they want to be lunatics 6 days of the week, and one day they do this, and they want to be known as patriots.
2: Got it.
13: It helps, you know, to buffet that image they have. Yeah.
2: Dude, they've been shown in focus groups not to work when the celebrities get together.
13: Yeah.
2: And it's one after another, and then it's all together. This has been done many times.
13: Isn't it usually the opposite effect? Mm-hmm.
2: Yes.
13: And people just go, shut up.
2: So why do they keep doing it?
7: No. Well, because it probably works on liberal Facebook boomers.
13: That's true.
2: Yeah. I suppose. It's comical to me.
13: Didn't work on this liberal Facebook boomer.
2: You're not liberal. Are you?
13: No, I'm not.
2: Are you closeted? Are you coming out today?
13: I used to be liberal.
2: Yeah. I know. We're all recovering. Yeah,
13: I don't think that would have. I hated stuff like that then, though.
2: Yeah.
13: It just was like so phony to me. It's like, shut up.
2: Yeah, just kind of goofy.
13: To me, it was the working man's party back in those days.
2: That's what you grew up on.
13: Blue collar working man's party, and that's what I believed.
2: Yes.
13: Yes.
2: I understand. Some people have come to their senses since COVID, the vaccines, the lockdowns.
13: Uh-huh.
2: Because people want to get elected in, well, 2026 or 2028.
13: Yep.
2: Right? One of those people, Gavin Newsom.
7: Yes, we got a little bit more of that interview with California Governor Gavin Newsom and Jake Tapper. You know, when they're out there fly fishing?
2: Yeah. Dude, like, what a joke.
13: Just two dudes.
7: Yeah, just two guys. You know. Yeah. Just
13: enjoying each other's company.
7: Putting a hook in the water, you know.
13: That's right.
7: Seeing what bites. Yeah.
2: This is wearing your dress pants out into the water. No waders. Because that's what fishermen do.
13: That's nuts.
2: Gee whiz, man. You're bad at this.
7: And this was all about the COVID restrictions.
2: Okay.
0: Yeah, look, everyone's a genius in hindsight. So, you know, coulda, woulda.
19: Well, what would you do?
2: Okay, dude. It doesn't take a genius. It could take three freaking jamokes on the radio to know that arresting one guy on a beach for surfing was freaking idiotic.
13: Yes.
2: Ooh, everybody's a genius now. Okay, slick man. What a jackass this guy is.
0: I had a whole chapter just about Purell. We were running around doing price gouging legislation against Purell, and everyone was thinking it was a Purell-based crisis. I mean, you know,
1: people were scrubbing their groceries.
0: Yeah, I mean, the idea that we closed beaches was insane in hindsight. Obviously, the schools taking too long. A lot of districts were open, but the big ones weren't. L.A. refused, and I regret that, obviously.
3: Oh, gosh. And we, you know, I can tell you, we didn't take it that serious because it didn't stop me and all my rich pals from dining at the French Laundry.
2: Man.
7: Dude, but remember when they tried to reopen the beaches and they put out a list of what you could and could not do? Like, you could be moving on the beach, but you couldn't. It was, I can't remember all the details of it now off the top of my head, but it was something like, You can't be running on dry sand. It has to be like where the water hits the beach or whatever. But you're not just allowed to hang out. Like, they overthought everything.
2: Ugh.
13: Well, you know, I mean, the story, I've told it before, but when my granddaughter was at her school band concert and those kids had to wear masks with little slits in them to play their instruments, it was about the dumbest damn thing I'd ever seen in my life.
7: Which undercuts everything about the mask.
13: Yes.
2: Yes.
13: Like, nothing's coming through the instrument and going into the air.
3: Okay, you know? If you're going to say it, I'm going to say mine again. Okay. 95 degrees, golf tournament, outside, my son with a freaking mask. They all had to wear masks.
13: Yeah.
3: Down the fairway, not even close to one another.
13: Fantastic.
3: Dude, you know what?
13: It's aggravating as hell when you think about it, yes.
3: Yes. You can be going along in a fine mood, and you can hear one clip, and it can send you over. I don't know why that did it to me with that freaking guy.
15: Yeah, sure, hindsight, everyone's a genius.
3: Oh, please.
13: Yeah.
3: Common sense at the time would have told you. That guy's not going to get elected anyway.
13: You really have harmed an entire generation of children.
3: Oh, yeah.
13: Because of your jackassery.
3: Well, and you look at California now. Yes. You got dongs and girls sports all over and defending it. I remember he was trying to walk that back a little bit a year or so ago. They don't do anything. No. Okay.
13: And we can all sit here and reminisce. It's like you're reminiscing about it, but the stupid lines in the grocery store, too. The arrows on the floor.
3: Mm-hmm. Oh, yeah. God. Well, and then places of business had to have them at the water cooler. Here's six feet.
13: Right. Walmart had a line like you were going to a Stones concert or buying tickets. I mean, outside there was 100 people in line to go to the store.
3: Yes. I know. Well, and at the beginning, it was like, well, you got to wear a mask.
13: Oh, yeah.
3: Well, does it matter what kind of mask? You remember I was taking my old bandana and just wearing that around my face?
13: Yes.
3: Like, here, is this good enough?
13: Yeah.
3: So stupid.
13: Well, we had plastic between the two of us.
3: Yeah, I forget what day it was. I'm like, this is ridiculous.
13: Yeah, plastic between us. We didn't see each other.
3: Just tore it down. We're not doing this.
13: It's so dumb.
3: The virus, whatever.
13: Right. But they had to do it.
3: I understand.
13: Came from corporate on high.
3: Yeah, I know. Because that was the rule or they get in trouble.
13: Yeah, I know.
3: You know, and finally you're just like, oh no, we're going to get trouble. Right. Boom!
13: You got this guy. Well, I regret, you know, where we're closing the beaches.
15: Well, it's everybody's a genius in hindsight.
3: Yeah, okay, we need to move on or go off on this. We're like those two guys, Scott.
13: I know. I know we are. I know.
3: All right, it's that time. Do it a couple of times a day. Go around the table. It may not be the biggest story out there, but it caught your attention. It pissed you off. You want to bring it in.
13: Yeah.
3: Just kidding. David, today, what's your story?
7: You're not far off with this one. Democrat Representative Haley Stevens, remember, she got she lost the Democrat primary for Senate in Michigan.
3: You're darn tootin'. It's that woman, right?
7: Yeah, the one that was like, oh, yeah, we're going to give them what for.
3: Right.
13: The old darn tootin' lady.
7: Yeah. Well, you know what, man? I'm coming to her defense today because she was targeted by left-wing activists because she doesn't hate the Jews. And it's kind of like, hey, look, you people already won in Michigan. Leave her the hell alone. What are you doing, you loser? Here's a moment that she was actually followed out of the Capitol.
3: Okay. Roll it.
16: Did you have some questions or were you?
24: Well, I was just wondering, like, how do you continue to support the bombing of children, even now during the search?
13: Oh, gosh.
4: Sir, I'm not going to be intimidated by you. Oh, I support a two-state solution.
5: You support genocide.
4: I said, no, I don't. There's no genocide. There's literally no genocide going on. There's literally no genocide.
5: You don't care about the ethnic cleansing.
4: There is
5: you don't
4: no
5: care about
4: genocide
5: women
4: going on,
5: being
4: sir.
5: Raped, men yeah. being raped.
4: There's no
5: you
4: genocide
5: don't care
4: going
5: about
4: on.
5: Dogs being used as
4: there's no genocide
5: weapons
4: going
5: of warfare,
4: on.
5: Raping
4: there is
5: Palestinian
4: no genocide
5: Israel.
4: Going on.
5: Okay, what about the raping? What about the Palestinian dissension?
4: Sir, there is no genocide going on.
5: What about the West Bank violence?
4: Anti-Zionism is a hate movement.
5: What
4: you
5: are doing right now is disgusting.
4: You're harassing me. I'm sitting in my room.
5: All you care about is
4: me,
5: the Greater Israel Project. That's all you care about.
4: No, you're,
5: you support
4: you're
5: the Greater
4: involved,
5: Israel Project,
4: involved,
5: and
4: harassed.
5: Time
4: okay.
5: will
3: yes.
5: show.
3: Punch this guy. Yeah, somebody give him a please.
5: Yeah. War criminal, and you will go to the Hague one day.
3: Okay.
5: We will see you at the gallows. We will see
7: we don't have to keep going down.
5: We will see you at the gallows.
3: This is your clip, man. I can't stop your clip. We're going to just endure this together. We're going to suffer through it. I'm just kidding. I'll stop it.
7: What a diva.
3: Yes.
7: But then again, I mean, it is Haley Stevens, and I was surprised that she didn't give a little stick it to
6: And her. You better believe I'm going to be doing it with a little bit of joy, a little bit of enthusiasm, a little bit of energy, and a little bit of stick it to them. Because that's the Michigan way.
3: Yes. Yes. Have someone give that dude a beat down.
7: Right. Yeah, my first reaction was, you know what, yeah, leave her alone. And you know what, if she... I'll help raise money for her bail if she just takes a swing at that guy.
3: Yes.
7: It's kind of like, you made your point. Walk away, dude.
3: Yes. Man.
7: But I've got 100,000 followers.
3: Okay. All right. What do you got for your story, Scott? Something else infuriating?
13: No.
3: We're
13: actually,
3: on a roll here. It's Friday. We're supposed to be in a good mood.
13: This is an okay story because Warren Buffett announced he's retiring.
3: By the way, the genocide thing, you're less than 3%. Dude. People have put this in charts like Cambodia, 1960 to 1991. Boom. You see what happened there? That's a genocide. Rwanda.
13: Genocide.
3: Yes. The world Jewish population, 1922 to 1955. You see what happened?
7: Gaza.
3: Do some math, you idiots.
13: Yep.
3: Okay, go ahead, sorry.
13: Now, Warren Buffett is stepping down. He's going to retire now. He said, Father Time, you know, you can't beat Father Time. You know, that dude is 96, by the way.
3: I was going to say, he already beat Father
13: He's
3: Time.
13: He's 96.
3: Father Time has been crying uncle to that guy for years.
13: And, well, you know what? He's still fairly sharp for 96. I give him that. He said, you know, it's time for young, youthful leadership. So he handed the keys to his 71-year-old son. I love that.
3: You're not even joking about that.
13: No, I'm not even joking about that.
3: Man.
13: Yeah, the 71-year-old son is going to co-run the thing with another guy that has been with him for a long time, too. So
3: anyway, okay.
13: I just thought it was kind of, hey, he gets to enjoy the last, what, 3.5 years of his life.
3: Yeah. Well, I think he's enjoyed all of it.
13: Oh,
3: he's one of those guys. I mean,
13: he's had a great run. Are you kidding me?
3: Yes, no doubt about
13: he's
3: it.
13: He's a trillionaire.
3: Okay, for my story, I've just started here. It's Nick Shirley. Nick Shirley was talking with the All In podcast, and we're going to get to a clip of Nick Shirley uncovering something else as far as fraud. But what this kid has done is really remarkable. And I know the different journalists across America don't take him serious as a journalist because he's not, what, accredited or whatever?
13: Right.
3: Give me a break. But this was him talking on the All In podcast, and I thought this was really good.
9: I think a lot of people are taking it up, and they're seeing, like, with X, like, if it wasn't for Elon and X, like, none of this would have been possible.
3: Because of free speech.
13: Right.
9: For instance, I post that video about the fraud and, you know, on YouTube. It does well. It gets a few million views. On X, it got 140 million views. And the most important people in the world see it. And they're able to see, like, oh, we're not doing our job. Let's go do what needs to be done. Like, the government, I caught them kind of backhanded on that. So they had to go step in. But I do think a lot of individuals, like, I do hope I am motivating a lot of kids, especially my generation, to be less of a complainer and be more of a doer.
3: Yeah. You don't want to be like Scott and I just sitting here complaining.
9: So I think journalism, people think of it as just like showing what's going on. Well, you can actually have create massive change inside of the country and the areas that you live in. That's something that I've seen with my journalism. I'm like, I'm not just playing like the defense. Like, I'm actually going out, showing people what's going on, and I'm not just leaving the story after it's done. Like, I'm continuing to follow through because if it's real corruption, like, it needs to be taken down.
24: Right.
3: Yeah. You know what would be great? If 60 Minutes did a whole story on Nick Shirley. And what he's done.
13: Without slanting it at all.
3: Yes. Because a lot of viewers of CBS would be like, I don't even know that he uncovered all this stuff. That they wouldn't even know it.
13: How many Peabodys does he want, though?
3: All right. Memorizing the news coming up in a few. And a news update next.

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2: That AI actress is making the rounds and was featured on Piers Morgan's show. Asked if, there are any real actors involved in this. 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
3: Right. You're asking about the other actors in Misaligned. 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It's a hybrid production, which means...
2: And then, hold on a second. She glitched out and started speaking Chinese.
0: And with that, we go to Nimrod.
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5: I love the poorly educated.
0: All right. Nimrod's in the News. We go to Tennessee, where there's a new sheriff in Carroll County. Newly elected. This is unfortunate. His wife was just arrested for alleged theft. Not good timing for the new sheriff. What are you doing? That's Nimrod's in the News.
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2: On ABC News, I'm Wayne Cabot. A political battle may be holding up life-saving help for hundreds of measles patients in Pennsylvania, even as the Children's Hospital of Philadelphia warns of possible exposure. They are inside the neonative intensive care unit.
3: Pennsylvania now seeing over 100 measles cases in the last week alone, the total number of infections topping over 730. And now the state is requesting assistance from the CDC's disease detectives to help contain the outbreak. But the state is also saying it would rescind that request if the CDC did not acknowledge the 4 measles deaths it had reported. It comes after an online feud between Health Secretary RFK Jr. and Pennsylvania Governor Josh Shapiro about the deaths. Yuri Benajad, ABC News, New York.
2: Paramount now says its bid for Warner Brothers would include foreign investment of 49.5%, mostly Saudi Arabia, UAE, and Qatar. Paramount telling California it intends to leave Hollywood if the state doesn't drop its antitrust suit. Bloomberg reporting the Saudis are telling customers in Europe they'll be allocated no crude next month. Here in the States,
4: we spoke with one manager of a trucking company in South Dakota overnight. He told us that the cost to fill up his small fleet of trucks has gone from $3,000 a week before the Iran war now to almost $7,000 now. And we are seeing these costs go across the economy. Most goods, a majority of goods in the U.S. travel through trucking. And that is why we could see these prices translate into higher costs for food, clothes, and packages.
2: Elizabeth Schulze, the price to see Ed Sheeran tomorrow in Philadelphia is down 31%, possibly because his band and starting acts dropped out in support of Macklemore, who was booted from the tour for comments supporting Palestine. Tickets to see Macklemore next month at Red Rocks are up 45% since the controversy hit. Atomic energy inspectors are hearing it was the cooling tower of a reactor at the Kursk nuclear power plant in Russia that was hit by a drone on Thursday. You're listening to ABC News.
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15: Here's your WSGW weatherology forecast. We'll see increasing cloud cover here for today with a high into the lower 70s. Winds out of the northeast around 5 to 15 miles per hour, gusting as high as 20. And then for tonight, mostly cloudy with a low near 52. Saturday, a chance for rain showers, cloudy skies, a high around 67 degrees. Then by Sunday, mostly cloudy, another high around 67. Monday, cloudy, a high around 63. Then by Tuesday, partial sunshine develops, a high around 63 degrees. I'm meteorologist Jennifer Wojcicki with the WSGW weatherology forecast. Currently, it's 68.
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21: 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Obviously, gas prices high.
22: Yeah.
21: Not going to see $3 a gallon there by end of summer, no.
22: Nope. I would say the official end of summer is come and gone.
21: Tuesday, but yeah.
22: We became fall, yeah. I mean, but
21: not happening
22: after Labor Day.
21: So, and we were talking about this. You know, you go fill up your tank. And I did that yesterday, along with just gas can for the mower. Like a little less than 5 gallons there. You're looking, that's $97?
22: Yeah. You can finance it now at the pump.
21: Yep. Yeah. Yeah, people are hurting. You understand it. Okay, you try to keep everything in perspective, right? You're hearing different numbers. There's, what, the lowest poverty rate of all time?
22: Yeah.
21: That is out there. Will Cain on Fox yesterday was given some inflation data. So I just want to play this clip and then ask you if it makes you feel any better about where we're at right now. Okay.
23: Set aside our feelings, not to suggest they don't matter. But let's see if our feelings match reality. Here is, at this point in the presidency, for both Joe Biden and President Trump, their second year in office, the first half of that year, January to July, inflation. Overall inflation was 12% for Joe Biden, 4% for President Trump. Groceries were up 16% for President Biden, a little over 3% for President Trump. Gas was up almost 70% for Biden. It's up about 12% during that time frame for Trump. New and used cars were up almost 24% for Joe Biden, down under President Trump.
21: Did that make you feel any better?
24: No.
22: No.
21: Okay.
24: No. I think, well, and part of it is like, yeah, okay, we've talked about this before. Sure. You know, the inflation numbers that we've been getting are not nearly as high as a lot of people were expecting with the mm-hmm. with the crisis in the Middle East. We all, you know, we can accept that and understand that. Most people, again, who are going to shop at Walmart aren't paying attention to the broader economic picture. They don't care about the fundamentals of the economy. They don't.
21: Right.
24: They care about, hey, why is beef $7 a pound or whatever? Why does it cost mm-hmm. me 70 whatever dollars to fill up my gas tank right now? Hey, why is there no diesel available at my local gas station?
21: Right.
24: That's what they're worried about. And so, yeah, you could say, hey, look, it's not as bad as it feels, but feelings do actually matter when it comes to elections. And also, well, we were talking about $3 a gallon gas.
21: That's the thing, man.
24: Overpromising on that front.

0: Hi, I'm Katie O'Mara.
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5: News update, David Van Camp.
13: Well, this is a developing story, but sensitive F-35 fighter jet technology was unexpectedly diverted to Hong Kong this summer. Uh-oh. And this is sparking an investigation on Capitol Hill and at the Pentagon. Because China might have access to key components of highly classified weapon systems now. Now, apparently, this has happened before. In 2023, there were a bunch of parts that went missing. So, in this case, though, a shipment of F-35 parts bound for the United States for repairs was rerouted as it transited the Pacific Ocean from Australia. The Pentagon did confirm the disappearance of some components. The parts wound up in Hong Kong. It's not clear why the equipment was rerouted or who has possession of it now.
5: Wow.
15: Oh, boy.
13: Huh.
15: Not clear why it was rerouted.
13: Yeah.
15: Not like that.
5: Mm. Well, there's a reason.
15: Well, okay, give me the reason.
5: You know, that's it.
13: Well, it's because the Chinese wanted to steal it. That's, you know what was on that plane coming out of Australia?
15: I know.
5: Okay.

0: they lose their elections illustrates just how deeply we have a lack of principle problem. Too many like Cornyn are simply interested in building their careers, not serving the good of the nation. From GOP senators giving belligerent thumbs down to the opportunity to end Obamacare, to announcing that they're going to vote for Democrats when it doesn't go their way, again and again we see them putting their personal ambitions and grudges ahead of the people. It's an ongoing problem. I don't disagree with that.
1: No.
0: It's like you could really have disdain for an opponent, but in the end you know what the principles are and how they're going to vote. You know what I mean?
1: That Cornyn thing doesn't surprise me much, but well, I think
0: I think that
2: has to do with the Texas Railroad Commission because the Republican nominee put out, and I'm sorry, I know that there are people divided on all of this, put out some stupid tweet about
0: the picture at the game.
2: Yeah, there was like what, a dozen or two dozen Indian kids in the stands at a UT football game, and he's like,
0: get the games,
2: you idiot, you don't have to get involved in this,
0: right? Yeah, there were a lot of people that were saying, not a good move. Let's still vote for him.
1: Right.
0: Because what's the alternative? Yeah. But, yeah, disavow what he did there.
1: Mm-hmm.
0: But there you go. Just ongoing. All right. We got to get you set up with the Friday Five.
1: Oh, yeah.
0: We were talking about this Tuesday. First day of fall. Songs with fall in the title. Or a form of the word fall in the title. Fall. And I got to tell you, it's a pretty good list.
1: Yeah, not bad.
0: There was one you voted for that shouldn't even qualify.
1: Oh, yeah?
0: Yeah, well, we'll explain. But if you want to get in early, the number is 1-888-485-MVCR. Songs with fall in the title for the Friday Five. Next. 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
15: From ABC News, I'm Wayne Cabot. We're now told that a measles scare at Children's Hospital of Philadelphia includes inside the NICU. Babies and infants are being given antibodies after a likely exposure in a state that is the center of the nation's worst measles outbreak since 1992.
16: And now the state is requesting assistance from the CDC's disease detectives to help contain the outbreak. But the state is also saying it would rescind that request if the CDC did not acknowledge the 4 measles deaths it had reported.

0: ABC's Yuri Benajoud. Colorado Governor Jared Polis says someone has hacked into several private water suppliers, managing to disable remote access, alarms, and changing pumping cycles. He blames foreign actors. The holdout juror in the Lindsey Clancy case pushing back on what some other jurors had said, that he refused to apply reasonable doubt in rendering the verdict, leading to a mistrial. ABC's Peter Haralambos.
1: He's insisting he had no doubts. He said that he was being spoken over by these other jurors, that they were putting words in his mouth effectively, and that at the end of the day, when he reviewed all the evidence in the case, when he reviewed the testimony, he believed that there was ample evidence to prove that she planned this out and that she knew what she was doing. This is, again, the first time we're hearing from him through his lawyer.
0: It's election day in Russia, with a war going on 5 years. But ABC's Patrick Reval says
2: it doesn't really matter, because the Kremlin is aware that the polls show most Russians would prefer to see this war stop. But the election itself shows Putin is determined to keep going, and far from being ready to end it, he's preparing to escalate it further, convinced that he is getting closer to winning it militarily.
0: In America, voters in 4 states today begin in-person voting for this year's midterms: Virginia, Minnesota, South Dakota, and Idaho. Next week, Illinois, Michigan, Vermont, and North Dakota. California Governor Newsom signing an executive order speeding up state laws establishing more oversight of AI models and systems. You're listening to ABC News.
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12: Here's your WSGW weatherology forecast. Partial sunshine develops here for this afternoon. We'll see you high.

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14: 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I'm Jamie Markley, the Gen Xer, the Millennial David Van Camp, the Sexy Boomer Scott Robbins. 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
11: Attorney General of Texas, Ken

0: glad that I was working with you at the rock station when we were playing this.
1: Oh, that's right.
0: Yeah.
1: Oh, that's right. I remember doing an interview with Tom Hamilton at the time.
0: Yeah.
1: He was always, he was the peacekeeper with the band.
0: Right. Because
1: they're always fighting.
0: Right.
1: Yeah. Can understand. No, you were singing this yesterday, Scott.
0: Eric Carmen. The late Eric Carmen. Yeah. Cleveland, Ohio. Formerly frontman, songwriter with the Raspberries.
1: There you go.
2: Yes. Thank you.
0: Now on with the countdown.
1: Well, here's one. I don't know if either one of you know it or care.
0: I like this song.
1: You know who it is?
0: Fix.
1: Yes.
0: Yeah.
1: Top 40 didn't play that much.
0: Yeah, well,
1: MTV played it like crazy.
0: Yeah, we might have played it. I don't know.
1: Yeah, The Fix. And this was sort of a minor hit. It was Journey.
0: Yeah, After the Fall.
1: You know what album that's on?
0: What's that on Frontiers?
1: Correct.
0: Yeah.
1: Well played. David's like, it was 4 years before I was born.
0: Yeah. Not their best song.
1: Yeah. Then you had... Yeah. As a former member of the Kiss Army, not my favorite era.
0: No, mine either, but...
1: Yeah. But it hit for him, minor hit.
0: Yeah.
1: Yeah. Oh, you know what songs come back around with younger people, especially at the gym? Korn.
0: I don't know this song.
1: Korn came back around, man. Yeah. Falling Away From Me. Oh, what is this?
0: Peter Cetera.
1: Did you play this one?
0: Yes.
1: What is this?
0: Next Time I Fall.
1: Okay.
0: The former Chicago frontman.
1: Yes.
0: Amy Grant was on this record, too.
1: Really?
0: Yep.
1: Okay. Did you play this one?
0: No.
1: Mudvayne from Peoria, Illinois. I like that song. Okay, now your thing. Do you even know this song? Anybody?
2: I know this only because of you.
1: Oh, got it.
0: I don't know.
1: That's Motley. You wore the, you wear the Shout at the Devil t-shirt. Yeah. That song's off Shout at the Devil.
0: Well,
1: you wear a t-shirt of an album you've never heard.
0: I saw the tour.
1: No, you didn't.
0: What was the one that played in Peoria?
1: No, they weren't. No, they were supposed to open for Ozzy.
0: I saw them here.
1: Somewhere. Yeah, but it wasn't the Shout of the Devil tour.
0: Okay, I don't know what tour it was. Carnival of Souls? No, that was Kiss.
1: Carnival of Sins.
0: Sins, that was it.
1: Yeah, like in 2004.
0: Maybe it was Carnival of Sins. Yes. Or Tommy Lee's drum.
1: You're a huge fan. You're a huge
0: went
1: fan.
0: Up and it was spinning around. And
1: yes, of course.
0: You took free tickets for anything back then. Yeah.
1: Here's a band I saw.

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0: claim is that the death toll is actually in the hundreds of thousands.
1: Oh my gosh.
0: But again, this is a claim made from a hacker. It's hard to get information out of Iran because they've shut down so much of the communications to the outside world.
1: Yeah, no doubt. All right, Nimrods, here we go.
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3: I love the poorly educated.
1: All right. Nimrods in the News, we go to New York. That's where 37-year-old Barry Bowser was arrested for drug possession on Tuesday. Barry Bowser. He was on his way to attend his court-ordered drug program.
5: Oh, gosh.
1: He was on probation for a previous drug offense. When he was stopped at the courthouse, he was searched, found to be in possession of 35 grams of heroin and fentanyl, crack cocaine, digital scales, and packaging material. Said he sidestepped a 12-year sentence last time, but officials say that probation deal is off the table. Because there's new drug charges he's facing. But it's New York. How long is it actually going to stick? We'll see. And that's Nimrods in the News.
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14: From ABC News, I'm Wayne Cabot. Dealing now with the global energy crisis caused by the wars in Iran and Ukraine, France convening the G7 nations to secure what supplies they can get. Bloomberg now reporting refining customers in Europe are being told by the Saudis they will be allocated no crude next month. This driver in North Carolina believes President Trump when he says this is temporary.
15: I think it's going to go down significantly in due time. But what are you going to do? Stay at home? You got to have gas. You're going to use gas. So, I mean, a dollar here, a dollar there, you're going to spend it somewhere.
14: Then we found this driver, also in North Carolina, with a different take on Trump's prediction of gas under $2 after the war.
16: I think that he's crazy. He's the reason why the nation is the way it is today.
14: Today, Americans started casting in-person votes for the midterms in Virginia, Minnesota, South Dakota, and Idaho. America's worst outbreak of measles in a quarter century may have spread to Children's Hospital Philadelphia, with the likely exposure of the neonatal intensive care unit. Pennsylvania reporting 36 new measles cases.

0: cases since Wednesday for a total of 767. Many are in hospitals. Four have died, including two children. All were unvaccinated. Last time the U.S. reported four measles deaths was in 1992. Colorado Governor Jared Polis says hackers managed to disable remote access alarms and change pumping cycles at several private water suppliers. He blames foreign actors. Another hack involving two rival companies.
1: Researchers have reportedly used Anthropic's Claude software to hack rival company OpenAI. The researchers told the Wall Street Journal they gained access to an employee's ChatGPT account and read files containing company secrets. OpenAI claims it's now resolved the related security issues and thanked the researchers for contacting them.
0: ABC's Hannah Batal reporting. 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
5: It's 3:03 at WSGW. Good afternoon. I'm Jonathan Dent. A Bay City man faces 2 felony charges, false report or threat of terrorism, and using a computer to commit a crime after posting bomb threats on Snapchat. MLive reports 20-year-old Xavier Bearden was arraigned Wednesday with a preliminary examination scheduled for September 30th. The FBI alerted Bay City police after Snapchat flagged posts threatening a bombing at a Rally's restaurant on East Wilder Road where Bearden worked. Officers found Bearden on shift Monday around 12:50 p.m. and questioned him in the restaurant's parking lot, where he admitted writing the posts but said he had no explosives. He was arrested at the scene and later fired. A search of his home found no explosive materials. Bearden is being held in the Bay County Jail with bond set at $350,000. About 18,000 gallons of contaminated groundwater are being removed each week from the former Velsicol chemical plant site in St. Louis and shipped elsewhere for treatment. The collection system has been operating since late April as the EPA continues cleanup work at the property and along the Pine River. Remaining plant site projects include a perimeter drain, groundwater extraction and wastewater treatment systems, and an engineered cap. Downstream, the EPA expects to award a contract this year for soil removal at 4 floodplain and riverbank areas extending about 1.5 miles from the St. Louis Dam. At the separate Velsicol burn pit, previous thermal treatment removed about 296,000 pounds of contamination, while about 3,200 tons of contaminated soil were excavated. Groundwater monitoring continues around the burn pit to determine whether additional cleanup is needed. Flint Township voters will decide November 3rd whether they want the community to be renamed Oak Hills. The advisory question was the subject of a recent town hall meeting, but the vote alone would not make the change official. The township board would still have to act afterward. Township officials estimate that changing the name would cost between $150,000 and $175,000. Supporters have said a separate identity could reduce confusion between Flint Township and the city of Flint, while opponents have argued the township has other issues that should receive attention first. Township Supervisor Karen Miller has said the proposed change is intended to create a more unified community. WSGW News Time, 3:05.
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1: You'll love this. An Arkansas Democrat, Hallie Schaffner, has said that she would trade five Americans for one illegal immigrant on a farm because she claimed they work harder than Americans. Made it about farm labor. Every farmer will tell you at one point we did or still do employ undocumented immigrants. You believe that? TSA Democratic congressional candidate vows to bring Mexico's fight against imperialism to the U.S. Congress. TSA House candidate Claire Valdez celebrating Mexico's Independence Day in a social media post saying that she was strengthened by the country's history. Again, a TSA candidate. There are over 40 on the ballot this year in 46 days, 250 elected since 2019. They will shred your constitution.
19: I'm Lauren Simonetti, and this is the Fox Business Report.
20: The major averages are losing ground in afternoon trading to cap off a volatile week as rising bond yields weigh on the market and as investors continue to digest the Fed rate hike this week, along with Fed Chair Kevin Warsh's rate outlook. In the meantime, the Bank of Japan has raised its benchmark interest rate, as expected, to its highest level since 1995. Oil prices remain volatile, with West Texas Intermediate crude under $101 a barrel. AI slowdown calls are keeping the tech outlook uncertain. Cybersecurity stocks are falling on AI disruption worries. And crypto stocks are rallying as Bitcoin spikes back above $81,000. And it's quarterly triple witching day, which is keeping volatility in focus as stock options, stock index options, and stock index futures all expire at the same time. That's your Fox Business Report. I'm Hillary Barsky, invested in you.
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25: 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Happy anniversary, Sean.
1: All right, 25 till the top of the hour. Thank you, Scott Shannon. Yes, 25 years in syndication, but really thank you to all of you. I actually want to talk about this later. I'll get to that when I can. And really, really express my deep appreciation, gratitude. It's been humbling. 25 years in syndication, 30 years finished in October on the Fox News Channel. Never thought it would happen, but we'll get to that. Batavia, Illinois. Okay, imagine you're there. It's 2:40 a.m. in the morning. Woman sees a flashlight, a shadow, outside her window. Police say man in her backyard was a registered sex offender. Military court convicted this guy in 2024. He'd taken a sailor's key card and let himself into her bedroom, watched her sleep. How creepy is that? He never met the woman in Batavia. He saw her on social media. And guess what? He was able to research her. He was able to find her home address and pay for it. Researched. Let me translate that. There's a people search site that will sell a report on every one of you listening to me for about $2. They see online, they see a picture. I don't know. They think you're attractive. They find something appealing about you. For $2, that report that they pay will give them your home address, your phone number, your relatives' numbers, everywhere you've lived. Okay, how do you clean this information, your personal information, out so these data brokers are not making money and selling it to God knows, they don't even know who they're selling it to? That's where Incogni comes in. 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I want to go to one other thing. First, I want to go back to this issue of AI. I'm not going to spend a lot of time on this. If you go back to March of this year, Bernie Sanders, AOC, they proposed legislation to impose this moratorium on AI development. Didn't get a lot of attention at the time. Sanders saying that the new technology could, quote, threaten even our survival on the planet. Really? Artificial intelligence, Bernie says, Grandpa Bernie, will impact our economy, our democracy, our private rights, our emotional well-being, our environment, and even our very survival as human beings on this planet. AOC then followed. Remember, I told you, I figured it out, that this fight the oligarchy tour on their private jet was really about Bernie, too old to run for president again, handing off the mantle of crazy communist to AOC. AOC followed Sanders to the podium. Just minutes into her remarks, she quoted OpenAI CEO Sam Altman as saying, quote, AI will probably lead to the end of the world. Well, then why is he involved in this business? He feels that strongly about it. Doesn't have to make money on it, does he? Does anybody remember the wild-eyed predictions that these two Democratic lunatics, this DSA movement, were making about global warming only a decade ago? Because I have the information right here. And Uncle Bernie, Grandpa Bernie, back when he was running for president in 2016, at one of the Democratic primary debates, once said the following. He said, quote, the scientists are telling

0: Spirit Hockey returns to the Dow Event Center this Saturday night at 7:05. 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

0: Some districts, once considered safe, are putting distance between themselves and the president. This hit was all over our radios in 1996. I am barely breathing. Believe it was 30 years ago, led to a Broadway hit for Spring Awakening, Alice in Wonderland, American Psycho. Duncan Sheik has died at 56 of organ failure. 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
4: 4:03 at WSGW. Good afternoon. I'm Jonathan Dent. Police are warning people not to handle suspected explosives after 2 live hand grenades were found inside a Hemlock home Thursday. The person believed to have possessed the grenades recently passed away. Richland Township Police remained at the residence until the Michigan State Police bomb squad could respond. Officers initially thought one grenade had been decommissioned while the other appeared potentially live. A State Police bomb squad member later determined both grenades were live and operable. State Police took custody of the explosives for proper disposal. Anyone who discovers a suspected explosive or ordnance is advised to leave it untouched and call 911. 2 drivers escaped injury after a vehicle pulled into the path of a St. Charles Community Schools bus on M52 Friday morning. School officials say the other vehicle entered the roadway from a nearby residential park as the bus was traveling south, resulting in a collision. Authorities responded to the scene and are handling the incident. The school bus had been returning to the district after completing its morning route and dropping students off at the Saginaw Career Complex. No students were still aboard the bus when the crash occurred. It's not your average baseball game. Michigan News Network's Jeremy Otto has this.
5: Banana Ball is in Detroit for the first time ever tonight and tomorrow. What will the sold-out Comerica Park crowd experience?
6: You know, everyone likes to compare us to the Harlem Globetrotters, but we are not like that at all. 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
5: That's pitcher Christian Dierman, whose nickname is Mr. Electric. 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
6: I am so pumped to be back. You know, I made a little bit of a home here in Detroit and the USPBL in Utica, and it just feels so good to be bringing Banana Ball, something that's so joyful and so much energy, back to a city like this.
5: First pitch between the firefighters and the party animals is set for 7 p.m. both today and tomorrow. Jeremy Otto, Michigan News Network.
4: WSGW News Time 4:05. The weather forecast for today: increasing cloud cover with northeast winds gusting to 20 miles per hour, a high of 69 degrees. Tonight, mostly cloudy, a low of 50. Tomorrow, a chance for some rain showers, a high of 65.
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0: Susan Lee, and this is the Fox Business Report.
1: The major averages finishing mixed as investors worry about rising bond yields and oil prices. The Dow and S&P 500 closing lower for the week, while the tech-heavy NASDAQ posted a weekly gain. Oil prices are volatile amid geopolitical tensions, with West Texas Intermediate crude retreating below $100 a barrel. AI slowdown calls are keeping the tech outlook uncertain. Software stocks weighed on the market today, while cybersecurity stocks fell on disruption jitters. The Magnificent Seven big cap tech stocks were mixed today, but mostly higher for the week. The Dow winners, Caterpillar, Amgen, and NVIDIA. The Dow decliners, Goldman Sachs, Salesforce, and IBM. The Dow down 95 points. The NASDAQ higher by 104. S&P 500 up 13. That's your Fox Business Report. I'm Hillary Barsky, invested in you.
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0: It's 3 years ago the terrorists murdered more than 1,200 innocent Israelis and took over 250 hostages. And today, as we remember the souls lost on October the 7th, Israel is still under threat from terrorists and anti-Semitic hatred and violence that continues to rise worldwide. Yet a light does shine in the darkness, because Christians and Jews, they are coming together to boldly stand with Israel through the International Fellowship of Christians and Jews, Flags of Fellowship movement. All across America, on the anniversary of October the 7th attacks, churches, synagogues, universities, communities, they are planting Israeli flags, a powerful declaration that Israel is not alone, and together we can combat the hate, the anti-Semitism, one flag at a time, while supporting the fellowship's life-saving work for all the people in need. Join this historic movement with a gift of just $25 and show the world that Israel is not alone. 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

0: doing when she strangled her three children. A hearing on possibly more charges comes later this month.
1: They're basically asking the judge to look at all the evidence and all the testimony in the case and come to his own conclusion that she's not guilty by reason of insanity, effectively, and basically make it so that there's no need for an additional trial. So we'll hear arguments about that motion. It's possible we even get a ruling from the judge.
0: This is ABC News.
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5: 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Good afternoon. I'm Jonathan Dent. A Gladwin woman was taken to the hospital after approaching firefighters who had extinguished a burning vehicle at a Midland County park Thursday morning. The 25-year-old had injuries and was transported to My Michigan Medical Center for treatment. Deputies say a 2014 Ford Escape was found fully engulfed in flames at River Trails Heritage Park in Edenville Township at about 6:25 a.m. The park is near North M30 Highway and West Mayfly Drive. The Midland County Sheriff's Office is investigating the incident with assistance from state police and local emergency crews. Investigators say there are currently no indications the vehicle fire was suspicious. Travelers bringing firewood into Michigan will face new restrictions beginning January 1st. The state will prohibit untreated firewood from crossing into Michigan as part of an effort to prevent the spread of invasive insects and plant diseases. Certified heat-treated firewood will remain permitted, along with exemptions including kiln-dried dimensional lumber, wood pellets, and some wood chips. The Michigan Department of Agriculture and Rural Development will work with the Department of Natural Resources on quarantine, with education and awareness a major focus during 2027. An informational webinar is scheduled for November 12th from 9 a.m. to 10. Additional quarantine and exemption information is available at michigan.gov/MDARD. Food safety experts are reflecting on the cyclosporiasis outbreak. Health officials recently announced the official end of the outbreak, which sickened almost 15,000 in Michigan. People from all walks of life are taking a closer look at where their food comes from. MSU Extension food safety specialist Dr. Wade Sires says there are a lot of moving parts when it comes to the food supply chain.
6: Food safety is kind of a shared responsibility between growers, processors, regulators, retailers, and, public health, and of course, consumers. So, yeah, there's a lot to it.
5: He says one positive to come from the outbreak is that more people are paying attention to handling food safely and avoiding cross-contamination. WSGW News Time is 5:05. We're looking at mostly cloudy skies overnight tonight with a low of 50 degrees. Tomorrow, a chance for some rain showers, a high of 65. A little bit more sun on Sunday, a high of 66.
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2: 6:03 at WSGW. Good evening, I'm Jonathan Dent. A Bay City man is being held on a $350,000 bond after being arraigned Wednesday on two felony charges. MLive reports a preliminary examination for 20-year-old Xavier Bearden is scheduled for September 30th. He's charged with false report or threat of terrorism and using a computer to commit a crime. On Monday, around 12:50 p.m., Bay City police responded to a Rally's restaurant on East Wilder Road after the FBI alerted them to Snapchat posts threatening a bombing at Bearden's workplace. Officers found Bearden working at the restaurant and questioned him in the parking lot, where he admitted authoring the posts but said he had no explosives. He was arrested on the spot and fired from his job, and a search of his residence turned up no explosive materials. A state police investigation involving a 12-year-old girl that began in July has expanded into a federal criminal case against a Freeland man who was already facing charges in Saginaw County. Police began investigating after receiving a tip from the National Center for Missing and Exploited Children and searched the home and electronic devices of 22-year-old Nicholas Clark on July 28th. Clark was arraigned the following day on two state felonies and released on a $250,000 bond. His state trial is scheduled for November 10th. Federal authorities have since charged Clark with three offenses involving sexual exploitation, attempted coercion and enticement, and child sexually abusive material. A federal magistrate ordered him held in custody September 15th. His preliminary examination in that case is scheduled for later this month. Tornadoes, flooding, extreme heat, and heavy snow. Michigan has it all. Michigan News Network's Ryan Recker has details.
3: Which is why you should be prepared for an emergency. Colonel James Grady with the Michigan State Police said every family should have a communication plan, because everyday life can quickly be disrupted no matter where you live.
4: You know, when I think about Union Lake, we had an EF3 tornado that, you know, there was some tragedy there. You know, three people died as a result of that tornado. We had a 12-year-old boy killed in Cass County, again, because of tornadoes. You know, we also we've seen issues with the ice storm and with heavy snowstorms.
3: He says you should have an emergency kit ready to hold you over for 72 hours. And if you need some information of what to put in that kit, you can find it at michigan.gov/miready. Ryan Recker for the Michigan News Network.
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7: Fly fishing. Did you guys see that wide shot that somebody sent of like the 17 people on the shore that were doing the audio and the video and the gimbal and all this stuff? I mean, the lighting, all that. You guys see, Paul, did you see that?
8: Wow.
9: No, but I mean, makes sense since it sounded so good.
7: I mean, it sounded unbelievable. I mean, they were like waiting to even go out and pretend they were fishing for this crew to say, okay, we're good. Why don't you guys go and fish? So we talk about all that and then some. That's hour number three. Do not miss a second of that. We do want to start this show, though, with a very important truth alert. Truth alert. This just came in. I love that the president announces that it's breaking news. The president basically is the media now, according to him. He announces it's breaking news over on Truth. And this just happened. It happened earlier today. How long ago was this? This is like not even an hour ago. Okay? Breaking news, I am pleased to announce that the United States of America has entered into an agreement with the Kingdom of Denmark and Greenland that gives the United States permanent control over security and all other needs in Greenland, completely addressing all of our many U.S. concerns. There will be no cost to the United States. At my direction, we worked with representatives of Denmark and Greenland to guarantee that the United States will forever have the complete ability to do whatever is what is necessary in Greenland in order to secure and defend the security of Greenland and the United States of America. Additionally, from now on, that no U.S. adversary can ever have a base in Greenland, have a military presence in Greenland, or make sensitive investments in Greenland without our express written approval. For over 100 years, presidents have known the strategic importance of Greenland, but none of them were able to do anything about it. I'm proud to be the president that permanently and conclusively addresses this very important situation. This is an infinite life agreement. There is no end. We are very honored and proud of which this has taken place, and everything agreed to today will be cherished by the American people. We will immediately begin the process of developing a large military presence in the appropriate part of Greenland. Of course, there are many. We'll work with the people of Greenland and its development and its construction. This solution is a great one for the United States of America, Denmark, Greenland, and all of our allies. We look forward to working with the wonderful people of Denmark and Greenland toward a magnificent future with respect to this large and highly strategic parcel of land. We will be very protective of it. This is a dream come true for the United States of America, one that is very important, historic, and special. Thank you for your attention to this matter, President Donald J. Trump. There you go. Does that change your life at all? No. Does it really even matter? I guess if you're Danish in background or heritage, maybe you care about this. Does it change our security situation? Absolutely. If you have not looked at the globe, if you haven't looked at a spherical 3D image of planet Earth, you don't really understand the importance of that strategic area that's called Greenland. China has access. Russia has access. We have access. I mean, it's all right there, man. And you know that China and Russia have been doing all sorts of interesting things in the waterways around Greenland to show their interest in what was going on there. It's good that we have a security deal with them. Do we now own it? No. Clearly from this truth alert, we don't own it. It's not going to be the 51st state. But that said, our presence and our deal with them is certainly going to make the world a more peaceful place, in my opinion. So I found that to be very interesting before we started today. I want to get into this guy, Hassan Piker. Hassan Piker is well known as a streamer on Twitch. Twitch is a streaming platform. I actually stream on Twitch. On that platform, he goes by Hassan Abi, H-A-S-A-N-A-B-I. At his height, and I don't know what it is now, I haven't looked at it in a long time, he was, anytime he streamed, would have 30, 40, 50,000 people at one time watching him sit there and stream. And his streams were mostly far left-wing, far progressive, big-time socialist, anti-American streams. He's somebody that probably would never have gotten onto your radar if he hadn't just helped a guy in Michigan win the primary for U.S. Senate for the Democrat Party. He's DSA, the guy that he helped. And here's a guy, Abdul El-Sayed. That's the shortened version. It's like Abdul Rahman Muhammad El-Sayed. But this guy is DSA. This guy is going to raise all your taxes. This guy doesn't like Mackinac Island. This guy doesn't like American football. This guy, he toured around the state with Hassan Piker on his right shoulder. He was his right hand the entire time. He was his wingman. He was doing news conferences with Hassan Piker standing next to him. Now, what is the draw of this guy, Piker? The draw is he's tall and he's a good-looking guy. That's it. None of his ideas make any sense. He's anti-America from start to finish. But in this country, sadly, we've gotten to the point to where people care first about appearance. People care first about how they feel about a person who's presenting themselves to them. If you look at this guy, Hassan Piker, he is the one that, when he streamed, would have the burning World Trade Center buildings behind him in a photograph, memorializing how great he thought that day was, showing he didn't listen. If you got a picture of the World Trade Center the way that it was before the attack, I get it. You miss it. You love it. You're commemorating those who lost their lives that day. This guy was celebrating 9/11. He also said that America deserved 9/11. He said that. He's tried to walk that back since, but you can't. He's also said he hates the Constitution. He would burn the Constitution. He would use the F word, the Constitution. I don't even know what that means. That's so asinine. But again, We shouldn't worry about him. He's just some streamer who

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5: From ABC News, I'm Dave Packer. President Trump says he's banning several major news outlets from the White House. ABC's Mary Bruce is there.
6: President Trump saying he's banning three major news organizations, CNN, MS Now, and Politico, from the White House because he doesn't like their coverage.
7: We are banning them, yes, we are, and there may be others to follow.
6: With Robert F. Kennedy Jr. standing silently behind him, the president also defending his threat to tear down the Kennedy Center.
5: Now, the White House Correspondents Association responding, saying freedom of the press, quote, does not depend on whether the president likes a news organization's coverage, agrees with its reporting, or approves of the questions its journalists ask. Adding, this is, quote, about the right of the American people to receive a full and independent account of activities, policies, and decisions of whoever occupies the nation's highest office. The president today signed a Russia sanctions bill championed by the late Senator Lindsey Graham into law. It expands sanctions, tariffs, and prohibitions on Russia in order to add pressure for Vladimir Putin to negotiate an end to the war in Ukraine. This as parliamentary elections are underway in Russia. An opposition group against the Ukraine war barred from running candidates. ABC's Patrick Riegel.
8: It doesn't really matter because the Kremlin is aware that the polls show most Russians would prefer to see this war stop. But the election itself shows Putin is determined to keep going, and far from being ready to end it, he's preparing to escalate it further, convinced that he is getting closer to winning it militarily.
5: The Iran war keeps pushing gasoline prices higher. National average now $4.47 per gallon, says Gas Buddy. R.H. Burt Jr. runs a family farm in Harnett County, North Carolina.
9: The diesel cost, I mean, a road diesel I noticed was $6.19 or $6.20 yesterday or something like that. And a year ago, it was probably $2.75 cheaper than that.
5: You're listening to ABC News. 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

0: you know, that would benefit all Americans. And we have to acknowledge that the Republican Party has been infiltrated while we were asleep at the wheel. Those that are there to undermine, they need to be called out and held accountable. And Republicans, you know, that push for transgenderism, that they are happy with men and women sports. Republicans like that are not Republicans. Look at what they're pushing. Look at the women that are pushing for abortion. Look at the women who supported abortions up to the point of a baby's birth, and some people supported after birth. These people are evil. They are in both political parties. They're more vocal in the Democratic Party, but to the extent that they're in the Republican Party, and I admit that the Republican Party is not a church, but they present themselves with a platform as being moral about and as caring about traditional values. If there are people that are pushing the same ideas and platforms as the Democrats, we have a problem.
1: It's Dr. Carol Swain. Go get her book. Is the latest book The Gay Affair?
0: Well, the Gay Affair is not about, it's not a gay romance.
1: Don't tell them that. Let them go buy it and find out for themselves.
0: Conservatives won't buy the book.
1: It's about Claudine Gay, yeah.
0: Yes, but I encourage people to read Diversity Without Discrimination because one of the points I make is that we can have diversity in America by following the laws that are on the books, and that you don't have to have aggressive affirmative action, DEI, to have a society that is, well, diverse.
1: Yeah.
0: And to believe otherwise would be very, very racist.
1: Has Claudine Gay apologized to you yet?
0: I've not heard from Claudine Gay. I've not heard from Harvard.
1: It's so sick. It's also sick.
0: But we know that the plagiarism has been going on for a while. The universities don't want to do anything about it. And, you know, they don't care because of their own moral decline. They don't care about traditional values, which included ethics and morals and and some sense of, you know, academic responsibility. They're not policing their own ranks.
1: Right versus wrong, I think, is important to teach in a facility of higher education. That's not asking a lot.
0: No, it's not, but the colleges and universities, I guess they feel like if they held everyone to a higher standard that they would lose some of the people they value, like Claudine Gay.
1: Why would they value her? Yeah, we can go on forever. We'll pick this up next time, because I don't. What's the value of somebody who doesn't have an original thought, steals what it is that she's writing, plagiarizes, you're giving her almost $1 million a year.
0: But white progressives, they believe that all minorities are inferior, and if you hold minorities to the same standards as white folks, you're not going to get any. That is racist, it's untrue, and it's something that they've come up with to continue to foster conflict in this country between whites and blacks. They know that there are, you know, millions of Americans that are racial and ethnic minorities that have met the standards, and that's been throughout history. They decide to lower the standards because they want to create conflict.
1: Hey, truer words never spoken. That's why I have you on as often as I do. I love having you on. It's Dr. Carol Swain. Go to carolmswain.com. Get her books. No matter what the books are, go and get them. No, it's not The Gay Affair. It's The Gay Affair. It's about Claudine Gay. Thank you so much for the time today and the incredible knowledge. Let's do it again soon, my friend.
0: Thank you. Bye.
1: We're back after this on the Joe Pag Show. Stay right here.
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3: From ABC News, I'm Dave Packer. Big protest tonight at the Kennedy Center. Several hundred there creating a human chain outside the building, demanding President Trump be removed as chairman.
4: What? You can either join hands now or join hands as you get around the Kennedy Center, but we're going to show that we are here to protect this space.
3: Trump installed himself as chairman of the Kennedy Center last year, and now he's talking about demolishing it if his name is not put on the building. He doesn't like their coverage. That's why President Trump says he's banning CNN, MS Now, and Politico from the White House.
5: It's really just cumulative stories over the last few years. You get sick of it.
3: The White House Correspondents Association response, quote, "The Constitution protects the freedom of press from government interference, and that protection does not depend on whether the president likes a news organization's coverage, agrees with its reporting, or approves of the questions its journalists ask." Cuba in the dark, a total blackout on the island today, says the energy ministry there, which says by dusk, power was restored to 5% of Havana. There have been a number of island-wide blackouts this year. And San Francisco. Thousands of security guards on strike. The workers are on the front lines at some of the nation's most profitable tech firms and luxury businesses. And they say they're struggling to pay for basic necessities. The so-called holdout juror in the Lindsey Clancy case breaking his silence. More from ABC's Peter Haralambos.
6: He's insisting he had no doubts. He said that he was being spoken over by these other jurors, that they were putting words in his mouth effectively. And that at the end of the day, when he reviewed all the evidence in the case, when he reviewed the testimony, he believed that there was ample evidence to prove that she planned this out and that she knew what she was doing. This is, again, the first time we're hearing from him through his lawyer.
3: Clancy's trial was deemed a mistrial. The Iran war keeps pushing gas prices higher. National average now $4.47 a gallon, says Gas Buddy. 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